Fabrizio Poggi is an Italian-born blues singer and harmonica player who has received the prestigious Honor Lifetime Award and has been a Blues Music Award nominee. During his long career, he has recorded 20 albums, including Fabrizio Poggi and the amazing Texas Blues Voices. There are 9 guest artists on this exciting CD, including Mike Zito, who you just heard with 40 Days and 40 Nights. Liz Mandeville has been a headliner in the blues for over 20 years. She is known not only for her dynamic voice, but also her traditional blues guitar playing, which you might not know unless you saw her live performance. Among other things, Liz owns her own record label, Blue Kitty, which has released her CD, The Stars Motel. And this is Try Me.

0: Jimmy Thackeray and all of his drivers. You just heard Same Page on Demand. Now it's time for a short break. We'll be right back after these sponsors get a chance to say hello, so remember, you're tuned to Smokestack Lightning.
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0: This is Smokestack Lightning. 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We are the broadcasting and webcasting service of I Lack a Nickel Productions in Orlando, Florida, the new music capital of the American South. I'm Paul Noonan, your host for a journey through the best blues in the world. Johnny Drummer and the Starlighters Band had a superb release titled Angels Sing the Blues. The track, featuring Al Guitar Short, was our favorite. A real mother for ya on your home for the best blues in the world, Smokestack Lightning.

0: Canadian blues man Mark Crissinger has been playing in pubs, clubs, festivals, and fairs for over 20 years. Between 1987 and 2007, he played an estimated 1,500 shows in Ontario and Quebec alone, including 18 tours of the Maritime Provinces. Busy guy. From his album entitled Blues Expression, you heard Shake a Leg. Another single track that got a lot of attention was from the self-titled Buddha Power Blues CD. This is I Wanna Please My Baby.
1: I wanna

0: The Blind Pig label released Tommy Castro's very best of album, containing the best of his work on that label from 1995 to 2007. 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

This is Smokestack Lightning, and we've got blues hits coming down all around from Orlando, Florida, the new music capital of the American South. I'm Paul Newnham. Joyanne Parker and her band Sweet Tea, I just love that name, released a CD in 2015 entitled On the Rocks. This is Evil Hearted.

The 2015 album Ain't Bad Yet is the sixth release by Mick Jorkloff and the Blue Strip. Hold Your Fire, Baby, which you just heard. Well, that appears to be about all the time we have left in Hour 3. So, on behalf of the entire Lightning team, I hope you've had as much fun listening as we've had bringing it to you. For most of you, the best is still yet to come. Stand by for the best of Smokestack Lightning. Let's close out the hour with Madison Slim from his 2015 release, Close But No Cigar. This is The Florida Blues.

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4: With your weather flash for Whitley City, I'm Will Walker on Hay 98. 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Tonight, clear skies with a low around 59. As we look ahead to Monday, sunny with a high near 81, making for a beautiful day. Later Monday night, mostly clear with a low around 57, leading to a comfortable evening. Currently, it's 73 and clear. I'm Will Walker with your weather flash.
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From the new music capital of the American South, Orlando, Florida, this is the best of Smokestack Lightman. And I'm your host, Rob McKinney. Over the last three-plus decades, the Smokestack team has accumulated a digital blues music library that is second to no one, and we have scoured that collection and then made a deep dive into some of the best blues music ever made, which we now bring to you as the Best of Smokestack Lightning. One full hour of high-powered blues guaranteed to keep your fingers snapping and your toes tapping. First up tonight is the trio of Grammy-winning guitarists Albert Collins, Johnny Copeland, and Robert Cray. They got together in 1985 to record the album Showdown, which is mostly cover tunes, like the Gwen Collins pen classic, The Moon is Full.

That's father and son team, Ronnie Baker Brooks and Lonnie Brooks, with Twine Time from their 2017 release, Times Have Changed. Slide guitarist Rory Block put out a CD called Blues Walking Like a Man on the Stony Plains record label in 2008. From that album, this is Low Down Dirty Dog Blues on Smokestack Lightning.

0: The dynamic duo of Smokin' Joe Kubek and Benoy King with Big Money Sonny, which we pulled from their Road Dogs Life CD. The Best of Smokestack Lightning will continue right after this.
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This is the best of Smokestack Lightning, laying down some of that crazy sound from way down south in Dixie, Orlando, Florida. I'm your host, Rob McKinney, and it is time for our weekly blast for the past as we dig deep into the record vaults for some of the best blues ever recorded. So, Mr. Peabody, set the Wayback Machine for 1971. In that year, the voting age in the U.S. was lowered from 21 to 18 years of age. Locally, Disney World opened, putting Orlando, Florida on the map to eventually become one of the top travel destinations in the world. And a brand new Datsun 1200 sports coupe would set you back $1,900. And blasting out of the radios of those shiny new sports cars were tunes like this from O.V. Wright. Here's Nickel and Nail from an album of the same name on Smokestack Lightning.

Dorothy Moore with the biggest hit of her career, Misty Blue, which we got from the Maleco Records release from 1972 called Blue Mist and Other Greatest Hits. Singer Denise LaSalle passed away earlier this year, but she's been singing a long time and left us a trove of cool tunes like Trapped by a Thing Called Love from 1971 on the Best of Smokestack Lightning.

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0: Muddy Waters and Key to the Highway from the London Muddy Waters Sessions, put out by Chess Records in 1972. More of the best of Smokestack Lightning is just a minute away, so stay right here.
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0: This is your host, Rob McKinney, bringing you nothing but the biggest hits in the blues from all around the world. It's all killer. There's no filler. It's the best of Smokestack Lightning. The Black Keys are up next with I Got Mine, which was the second single from their CD Attack and Release. The song was number 23 on Rolling Stone's list of the 100 best songs of 2008. The Black Keys are on the best of Smokestack Lightning.

This is Allie Venable, and from the new music capital of the American South, you're listening to the best blues in the world, Smokestack Lightning.

Jeffrey McBride with the title track of his CD, If It Weren't for the Heartache. Now, you might recognize him from the show The Voice, where he was taking on Christina Aguilera's team. In 2001, House of Blues Records put out a fun CD called Sweet Emotion, The Songs of Aerosmith. So here's Crystal Taliaferro with her version of Dude Looks Like a Lady.

That's Curtis Salgado with Love Man from the Soul Shot CD. Up next is Ruthie Foster. She's setting fire to the rain on Smokestack Lightning.

From her CD, Let It Burn, that was Ruthie Foster with Set Fire to the Rain. And as Ruthie was playing, I checked the clock on the wall, and it looks like it's time to put the wraps on the Best of Smokestack Lightning for the evening. But before we depart, let me ask all of you listeners and fans of Smokestack Lightning to spend a buck or two supporting your local blues venues and artists. This is crazy important because live performance is what makes the blues go round. On your way home tonight, or this week, or this month, stop by and support the clubs near you and the artists that play the songs you love. And as long as I'm throwing out suggestions, remember to join us next week on this station. And of course, you can always listen in anytime at smokestacklightning.com. So on behalf of Paul Noonan, let me wish you some good times, good luck, good loving, and most of all, good blues on Smokestack Lightning. Let's close it out with Rod Piazza and his band of Mighty Flyers, and we'll see you next week on Smokestack Lightning.

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1: With your weather flash for Whitley City, I'm Will Walker on Hay 98. 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Tonight, clear with a low around 59. Looking ahead to Monday, sunny with a high near 81. Later Monday night, mostly clear with a low around 57. On Tuesday, sunny again with a high near 84. Currently, it's 70 and partly cloudy. I'm Will Walker with your weather flash.
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6: Please be advised, the following program is rated double R and triple X and is intended for consumption by consenting adults only. Any other use of this program might be dangerous, leading to the destruction of possibly brain cells located in a remote area of the cranium of many unsuspecting near humanoid individuals. Those who suffer from narrow-mindedness, restricted sense of humor, or monotheistic apoplexia should immediately find something else to do. Adverse side effects from listening to the Eclectic Circus may include nausea, diarrhea, elevated blood pressure, high nerves, mental seizures, ear cramps, outraged sense of decency, and strings of spittle oozing from the corners of the mouth, dripping off the chin, leaving unsightly damp spots on the listener's lap. This warning is given in accordance to the rules and regulations of the FCE, the Federal Commission of Entertainment, the BCA, Beer Consumers of America, your local office of hometown insecurity, and one or two members of the county thought control department.
7: Good evening, young Republicans, and welcome to the first annual Scorched Earth Day celebration sponsored by the Sons of Conservatism in cooperation with no one, actually. A couple of announcements before we get going with the entertainment. There's a white Ford Fairlane in the Lexus-only section of the parking lot. Don't get up, you've already been towed. Covert Operations is having a bake sale. They don't say where. And there's a meeting Sunday of the Elitist Club, Exclusionary Chapter, Xenophobic Subcommittee, and no one is invited. Okay, then. Is the band ready? Good. Let's give a warm, reactionary welcome to the foreman.

shout, knock yourself out. Hey, good evening and welcome to the Eclectic Circus for Friday, August 21st, 2020. Dave with you on WHAY. And that was Ernie Maresca from 1962, song he wrote and had a hit with called Shout, Shout, Knock Yourself Out. Ernie is no longer with us, but he would be having a birthday today. August 21st, 1939 was when he was born. Passed away at the age of 76 in 2015, which brings us to our birthday list. But before we get to that, I do want to do a shout out here for the Stern CCA. They've checked in and they are locked and loaded. All right. Hopefully the Pinot, East Pinot members are also at least loaded. Or half loaded, as the case may be. Oh, all right, birthdays. Let's see, for August 21st. Gangster George Bugs Moran, 1891 to 1957. He died at the age of 63 in Leavenworth Prison. Band leader Count Basie, 1904 to 1984. He was 79 when he died. Jazz trumpeter Art Farmer, 1928 to 1991, at the age of 71. Singer Kenny Rogers, 1938, and then earlier this year, he passed away at the age of 81. Singer and co-founder of the Statler Brothers, Harold Reed, 1939 to 2020, at the age of 80. Singer-songwriter Robert Hazard, 1948 to 2008, at the age of 59. Singer-songwriter and guitarist and keyboardist Joe Strummer, 1952 to 2002 at 50. He, of course, was a founding member of The Clash. Those who are still with us include guitarist James Burton, 81, keyboardist Tom Coaster, 79, also turning 79, singer-songwriter Jackie DeShannon, guitarist Carl Giammarese from the Buckinghams is 73, bass player and singer Glenn Hughes, 69, founder of the Church of Subgenius, Ivan Stang is 67, praise Bob and praise Connie too, guitarist Nick Kane, 66, he's with the Mavericks, drummer Robert Edward Clark, a.k.a. Budgie, is 63, he was with Susie and the Banshees, singer Kim Sledge of Sister Sledge, 63, 53, Serge Tankian from System of a Down. He's the singer with that group. Keyboardist Liam Howlett from The Prodigy is 49. Guitarist Jacob Jake Pitts from Black Veil Brides, which was a group founded in Cincinnati back in 2006. Still active. He's 35 today and turning 32. Singer-songwriter Casey Musgraves. All right, there you have the birthdays. Let's move along to our notes in the news, and these come from our It's Only Money department. It's Only Money. A $64,000 glass replica of a Disney castle on display at the Shanghai Museum of Glass in China was shattered in July after two kids hit the exhibit counter when they were chasing each other, a museum spokesperson posted on social media. A Spanish glassblower spent 500 hours creating the fantasy castle in 2016. A company spokesman said, luckily, it's not totally destroyed. When COVID-19 restrictions are lifted, the glassblower will go to Shanghai to repair the castle. We're used to kids and this kind of stuff happening. Glass breaks. Nice to be philosophical about the $64,000 glass replica the guy spent 500 hours putting together. Okay, a Chinese businessman living in the United States has commissioned the priciest face mask in the world. He's commissioned this from Israeli jeweler Yevel. Please note that Yevel is Levi spelled backwards, or Levi. Yevel owner Isaac Levi said the 18-karat gold mask will cost, yes, 18-karat gold mask, will cost $1.5 million and sparkle with 3,600 white and black diamonds. Money maybe doesn't buy everything, Levy admitted, but if it can buy a very expensive COVID-19 mask and the guy wants to wear it and walk around and get the attention, he should be happy with that. I am happy that this mask gave us enough work for our employees to be able to provide their jobs in very challenging times like these.
Levy said he would not wear it himself, though. It was kind of garish.

gentleman I was before. I was so easy to defeat, I was so easy to control. I didn't even know there was a war.

A song from 46 years ago, and it's still relevant. That wraps up a four-song set that started with Alice Cooper from 1986. He's Back, The Man Behind the Mask. The Buckinghams next from 1969, Difference of Opinion. The guitarist with that group, Carl Giammarossa, is 73 today. Then Jackie DeShannon, also celebrating a birthday. Jackie, 79. We had some vinyl from 1970. Her version of the Leonard Cohen classic Bird on the Wire. And then we had Leonard Cohen himself, There Is a War, from 1974. This is the Eclectic Circus, Friday evening, August 21st, 2020. Dave with you here on WHAY. As we are rolling along, we do have more notes in the news, and these notes come from our number one on August 21st to Down and Out on August 21st department. All right. 1965, August 21st, the Rolling Stones started a three-week run at number one with the album Out of Our Heads. That was their first U.S. number one album. 1961, Patsy Cline recorded the Willie Nelson song Crazy. She was still on crutches at the time after going through a car windshield in a head-on collision 2 months earlier. She had difficulty reaching the high notes of the song at first due to her broken ribs. Crazy wound up spending 21 weeks on the charts. 1983, August 21st, Ramones guitarist Johnny Ramone had a four-hour brain surgery operation after being found unconscious in a New York street where he had been involved in a fight. And in 1972, August 21st, Jack Cassidy, bass player with Jefferson Airplane, was arrested after a fight broke out on stage during a concert at the Rubber Bowl in Akron, Ohio. The police had been called pigs by rock-throwing fans and by Jack, who was thrown to the floor by the cops. And singer Grace Slick got maced, and she and guitarist Paul Kantner were arrested for assaulting a police officer. 25 fans were arrested, 9 policemen injured, 12 cruisers damaged. Ah, the good old days.

shaken. Shaken rhymes with bacon, and those are the Bacon Brothers. Ha ha! From 2018. Wrapping up a set that started with Jefferson Airplane, Rock Me Baby. Live performance at the Fillmore in 1968. Roy Orbison and Friends, a live performance from 1987. A Black and White Night was the concert. And we heard the classic Roy Orbison composition, Ooby Dooby, featuring James Burton on guitar, and James turning 81 today. Next up, Jack Dupree, Shake Baby Shake from 1953, and the Bacon Brothers with Shaken from 2018. This is the Eclectic Circus, Friday evening, August 21st, 2020. Hope you folks in the BCA and CCA are having a good evening. Beer Consumers of America, Cannabis Consumers of America, we are going to be working on a new T-shirt. I've got to get in touch with our T-shirt designer. I have received the go-ahead to create another T-shirt and get it out to you somehow. We'll try to give away some of them. Okay? All right, that's good. Let's go to our notes in the news. These come from our Who Do Choose department. Who Do Choose? An unnamed man in Cairns, North Queensland, Australia, posted notices offering a $100 prize to the person best able to impersonate Chewbacca from Star Wars. But the contest turned out to be a hoax designed to harass the woman who dumped him. The posters listed the woman's phone number and invited contestants to call and deliver their best Chewbacca roar. The woman, identified only as Jessica, later explained, "I'm getting phone calls at really strange hours of the night. I thought it was quite funny, actually, a good joke." However, she drew the line when the ex abandoned his car without tires in the driveway of her home, blocking her in. "The police," she said, "are going to do something about it." Mm-hmm. From Chewbacca to Chewgulla. Chewgulla, pay attention now. A 26-year-old man in Plymouth, England, was detained after officers working nearby heard a commotion and looked up to see the man struggling with a seagull. He was biting it. A police spokesperson said he sunk his teeth into it before throwing it to the floor. The man told police the seagull had attacked him, trying to get his McDonald's meal. He also, quote, volunteered that he was under the influence of drugs. The seagull was injured by the incident, but flew off before they were able to check on its welfare. The man was taken to a hospital for treatment.

a trio of songs dealing with our avian friends. And there are those of you who say this program is strictly for the birds. We started off with Engelbert Humperdinck, Lesbian Seagull, from 1996. Yes, Engelbert Humperdinck, Lesbian Seagull. Then the song Seagull, which originally was done by Bad Company. We had the Joe Bonamassa version from 2004. And then Black Country, or Black County Communion, Black Country Communion. God, Dave, shape up. Black Country Communion. Of course, that's a Joe Bonamassa group, also featuring Glenn Hughes, whom we heard on bass and vocals. Glenn turning 69 today. And the song The Crow from 2017. All right. That wraps up the first hour of our little get-together here on this Friday evening, August 21st, 2020, of the Eclectic Circus. And we'll have a brief musical interlude while we prepare for our extended jam. But first, this timely message.

0: You're listening to the Eclectic Circus on WHAY 98.3 in Whitley City, Kentucky. This program has been known to produce violent intestinal reactions in those who suffer from mental and emotional queasiness when confronted by music and language that does not fit mainstream concepts of good taste, polite society, and culturally uplifting morality. Please have your queas quotient qualitatively quantified before you continue listening to this program. If you find your bowels turning to slime when you hear the words bowels and slime in the same sentence, you may possibly suffer from a degree of mental and emotional queasiness that would disqualify your acceptance as a listener to the Eclectic Circus, in which case you are urged to return your head to the hiding place it just recently pumped from. Failure to do so might result in grievous damage to your fragile sense of moral outrage and turpitude. Remember, you have been warned and must accept total responsibility for your own actions. When you start sputtering in righteous indignation while your body twitches with violent spasms, don't blame us. Thank you.
1: Very well. Let's move along here to our final notes in the news before we get to our extended jam. These notes come from our Masking the Frustration department. Masking the Frustration. Commuters in Berlin, Germany are required to wear masks on public transportation, and they are subject to fines if they don't. Despite that, so many people wear their masks incorrectly, they cover the mouth but not the nose, that Berlin's transport company, BVG, is now suggesting that riders skip deodorant when they're getting ready for the day. Why? Well, they're hoping the body odor on crowded trains will keep those masks in place. Given that so many people think they can wear their masks under their noses, we're getting tough, read a bright yellow posting on Twitter. The BVG is calling for a general deodorant waiver. So now, do you still want to have your nose out? Iceland is offering this stressed-out world a unique way to blow off some steam. Scream therapy. The country's tourist board is inviting people worldwide to record their screams to be played over loudspeakers in one of seven remote locations. You've been through a lot this year, says the project website, and it looks like you need the perfect place to let your frustrations out. Somewhere big, vast, and untouched. It looks like you need Iceland. An approving psychotherapist explained, using a scream as a way to release pent-up emotion allows you to reclaim the power that is inside you.

0: cause you come, come, cause you come, come, come, come, come.
1: Robert Plant wrapping up our extended jam here this Friday evening, August 21st, 2020. Started off way back when with a Scottish group, the Green Telescope. That's the name of the group. A 1985 recording of a Syd Barrett song, originally recorded by Pink Floyd in 1967, Scream Thy Last Scream, a Green Telescope. Then Deep Purple, I Feel Like Screaming, from 1996, and it featured Steve Morse, the guitarist who replaced Ritchie Blackmore in Deep Purple. That was the first appearance of Steve Morse with Deep Purple. Then we had the Slits from 1979, their version of the classic I Heard It Through the Grapevine. A lot of good drum work in there, and that was done by Robert Edward Clark, a.k.a. Budgie, and Budgie turning 63 today. Turning 67 today, Ivan Stang, the founder of the Church of the Subgenius, and we had one of their favorite recordings, or recorders, I should say, Devo, Mark Mothersbaugh, and Time Out for Fun from their Easy Listening album, which came out in 1984. Devo, indeed, for Ivan Stang. Then Robert Hazard was represented by Weird Al Yankovic's version of Girls Just Want to Have Fun, the 1985 recording of Girls Just Want to Have Lunch. And Robert Hazard was the guy that wrote Girls Just Want to Have Fun. He was born on August 21st, 1948. Passed away at the age of 59 in 2008. Then Government Mule with Thorazine Shuffle from 1998. From 1994, Pearl Jam's classic Bugs, in recognition of the birthday of George Bugs Moran. The gangster was born on August 21st, 1891, passed away 1957 in Leavenworth. He was 63 when he passed away in the pen. Count Basie up next. It's Sand Man from 1942, and Count Basie was born on this date in 1904, passed away in 1984 at the age of 79. The Magnetic Fields next with Favorite Bar from 2020. And then we had Emery Williams Jr., a.k.a. Detroit Jr., and a song he wrote and performed quite nicely, thank you, If I Hadn't Been High, 1980. The Mavericks with All You Ever Do Is Bring Me Down, and that featured Flaco Jimenez from 1995. The guitarist with the Mavericks, Nick Kane, turning 66 today. Then it was Joe Strummer and the Mescaleros, 2001 recording at the Border Guy. And Joe was born in 1952, passed away in 2002 at 50. Robert Plant and Justin Adams on guitar, wrapping up our little get-together tonight. The 2003 recording from the Festival in the Desert, which took place in Mali, When My Train Fare Home. Okay, that's it. That was kind of an interesting hodgepodge of stuff, wasn't it? I hope you enjoyed it. And I hope you'll join us next Friday night for more of the Not So Same.
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5: With your weather flash for Whitley City, I'm Will Walker on Hay 98. 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Tonight, clear skies with a low around 59. Looking ahead to Monday, sunny with a high near 81. and temperatures will remain pleasant throughout the day. Later Monday night, mostly clear with a low around 57, leading to a comfortable evening. Currently, it's 65 and clear. I'm Will Walker with your weather flash.
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So we all stood out in the yard, hands all full of watermelon, watched her leave and watched her go, and wishing the weaves in that wagon.

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1: With your weather flash for Whitley City, I'm Will Walker on Hay 98. 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Tonight, mostly clear with a low around 59. Moving into Monday, sunny skies with a high near 81. Later Monday night, it will remain mostly clear with a low around 57. Looking ahead to Tuesday, sunny conditions continue with a high near 84. Currently, it's 63 and clear. I'm Will Walker with your weather flash.
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1: With your weather flash for Whitley City, I'm Will Walker on Hay98. 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Tonight, patchy fog with a low around 59. Looking ahead to Monday, sunny skies with a high near 81, along with patchy fog in the morning. Later Monday night, mostly clear with a low around 57. As we move into Tuesday, sunny conditions with a high near 84. Currently, it's 62 and clear. I'm Will Walker with your weather flash.
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3: 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Tonight, patchy fog with clear skies and a low around 59. Looking ahead to Monday, more patchy fog in the morning, leading to sunny conditions with highs near 81. Later Monday night, it will be mostly clear with a low around 57. Currently, it's 60 and clear.

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1: With your weather flash for Whitley City, I'm Will Walker on Hay 98. 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Tonight, patchy fog with a low around 59. As we move into Monday, more patchy fog and sunny skies with a high near 82. In the afternoon, temperatures will be around 81, providing a warm day ahead. Later Monday night, mostly clear with a low around 60. Currently, it's 60 and clear. I'm Will Walker with your weather flash.
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I'd rather ride on my motorcycle.

Now, it's been about 12 years now that I've been singing this dumb song. You know, it's amazing that somebody could get away with singing a song this dumb for that long. But you know, hey, you know what's more amazing than that is that somebody could make a living singing a song this dumb. But that's America. You know, I told about everything there was to tell about it. When I wrote it, how come, why, what for. But you know, the one thing that I always used to neglect to explain was the significance of the pickle. It was the time I was riding my bike. I was going down a mountain road. I was doing 150 miles an hour. On one side of the mountain road, there was a mountain. And on the other side, there was nothing. It was just a cliff in the air. But I wasn't paying attention, you know. I was just driving down the road. All of a sudden, by accident, a string broke off my guitar. It broke, you know, right there, went flying across the road that way, wrapped itself around a yield sign. Well, the sign didn't break. It didn't come out the ground. The string stayed wrapped around it, stayed in the other end of my guitar. I held on to my guitar with one hand. I held on to the bike with the other. I made a sharp turn off the road. Luckily, I didn't go into the mountain. I went over the cliff. I was doing 150 miles an hour sideways and 500 feet down at the same time. Hey, I was looking for the cops. Because, you know, hey, I knew that, you know, it was illegal. I knew that was it. I knew I didn't have long to live in this world. And in my last remaining seconds in the world, I knew that it was my obligation to write one last farewell song to the world. Took out a piece of paper. I pulled out a pen. And it didn't write. I had to put another ink cartridge in it. I sat back and I thought a while, and then it come to me. It come like a flash, like a vision burnt across the clouds. I just wrote it down. I learned it right away. I don't want a pickle, just want to ride on my motorcycle. And I don't want a tickle, I'd rather ride on my motorcycle. And I don't want to die, just want to ride on my motorcycle. Hey, I knew it wasn't the best song I ever wrote. But I didn't have time to change it. But you know, the most amazing thing was that I didn't die. I landed on the top of a police car, and it died. I come into town with a screaming 175 miles an hour, singing my new motorcycle song. I stopped out front of the deli, and out front of the deli was a man eating the most tremendous pickle. A pickle the size of four pregnant watermelons, just a huge monster pickle. He walked up to me, pushed a pickle in my face, and started asking me questions. It was about the same time I noticed a pickle in my face. I noticed a cord hanging from the long end of the pickle going up his sleeve, down his shirt, into his pants and shoes, out into a briefcase he had near his feet. I knew it wasn't an ordinary pickle, but it was about the same time I noticed the cord hanging out of the pickle that a 4-foot cop arrived with a 5-foot gun. A cop that one time must have been around 6'3", but was met at the bottom of a mountain by a flying, singing, writing weirdo freak. He walked up and with one tremendous hand, he grabbed the pickle away from the other guy. He threw it 100 feet straight up in the air. And while the pickle was halfway between going up and coming down, he took out his gun and put a 3-inch bullet hole right through the long end of the pickle. It started coming back down. He stuck out his foot. He caught the pickle on his big toe. And balancing the pickle on his big toe, he reached his huge hand into his little pocket. Pulled out a 10-foot ticket. He borrowed my pen. He wrote it up. Then he rolled it up and stuffed it in a bullet hole in the middle of the pickle. Took the pickle with the ticket and shoved it down my throat.
was at that very moment that the pickle with the ticket was going down my throat that I knew for sure that I didn't want a pickle. I don't want a pickle. I just want to ride on my motorcycle. And I don't want a tickle. I'd rather ride on my motorcycle.

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1: With your weather flash for Whitley City, I'm Will Walker on Hay 98. 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This morning, patchy fog with sunny skies, high near 82. Tonight, mostly clear with a low around 60. On Tuesday, sunny with a high near 84. Currently, it's 59 and clear. I'm Will Walker with your weather flash.
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1: With your weather flash for Whitley City, I'm Sarah Silver on Hay98. 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This morning, patchy fog with sunny skies, high near 82. This afternoon, temperatures around 81 with plenty of sunshine. Tonight, mostly clear with a low of 60. On Tuesday, patchy fog and sunny conditions, high near 84 with warm temperatures continuing. Today, it's 58 and clear. I'm Sarah Silver with your weather flash.
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5: 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Hope you had a great weekend. Here we go, Monday morning. Let's go to Glenn Campbell for this one, Southern Nights.

The great Don Williams right there, Love Is On A Roll. And of course, we had Glenn Campbell in there doing Southern Nights. Here's a brand new one from Rhonda Vincent. 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

0: New from Alicia Blue, that is called Kentucky Cowboy. 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
0: 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Got our sports flash on the way at 6:30, news block at 7. Let's go to a classic here. Porter Wagner doing the Carroll County accident. 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

Daly and Vincent right there covering the old classic, Ruby. And, of course, we had Porter Wagner in there, too, the Carroll County accident. We're going to head closer to the bottom of the hour, Sports Flash at 6:30. Right now, here's one from Coyote King. This is called Good Time.

0: got a full moon this weekend, which is perfect for strange behavior, weird sightings, and a great show. Lunar Lunacy is what we've got, set to your favorite country classics. So take a walk under the stars with us this weekend. Have some fun with our full moon feature of Cosmic Country this weekend right here on Rick Jackson's Country Classics. Sundays, 1 to 3 p.m. here on WHAY 98.3 FM.
1: Progressive presents the Sports Flash on Hay 98. I'm John Thayer. The Reds fell in Arizona yesterday, losing to the Diamondbacks 5-3. Andrew Abbott took the loss. He drops to 6-9. The Reds are 62-69. They'll play tonight in San Francisco. Cincinnati Bengals moved to 2-0 in the preseason on Saturday as they beat the Bears at Paycor Stadium 27-9. Josh Johnson threw a pair of touchdown passes in the victory for the Bengals. Kentucky and Louisville volleyball teams open up this past weekend at the ABCA First Serve. Kentucky beat Wisconsin 3-0 Friday, but fell yesterday to fourth-ranked Pittsburgh 3-1. Louisville Cardinals are 1-1. They beat Texas A&M on Friday 3-1, but fell to Wisconsin Saturday 3-0. 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
3: With your weather flash for Whitley City, I'm Sarah Silver on Hay 98. 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This morning, patchy fog giving way to sunny skies with a high near 82. Tonight, mostly clear with a low around 60. Looking ahead to Tuesday, sunny conditions with a high near 84 and temperatures falling to around 83 in the afternoon. Currently, it's 58 and clear. I'm Sarah Silver with your weather flash.
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1: 6:33 is our time. Moving on a Monday. News block coming up at 7 this morning. In the meantime, the Free Range Mornings program continues. Something new from Matt Kirk and the Wayfarers. This is called Honey Dew.

Holly Williams right there, keeping the family tradition alive in the Williams family. And there she is doing Railroads. And a new one from Matt Kirk and the Wayfarers, a song called Honey Dew. Here's Hank Snow on Free Range Mornings.

0: Brand new from Eli Paperboy Reed. Check out his new album. That's one called One Man's Trash, Another Man's Treasure. Swamp Dog helping out on that one. 6:47 is our time.
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0: Stick around. We got our complete news block on the way, 7 o'clock this morning, keeping you informed right here on Hay 98 in Whitley City. In the meantime, we go to Britt Taylor doing this one. This is Warning You Whiskey, Free Range Mornings.

Classic tune right there from John Anderson. Yeah, just a swinging. Having a good time there, huh? Britt Taylor, Kentucky Gal, doing Warning You Whiskey. Before that, it's about 4 minutes away from 7, news block at the top of the hour. And taking us on up to news time, it's going to be Guy Clark, No Lonesome Tune.

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4: A major emergency swatter hoax triggered a full evacuation and severe lockdown at George Rogers Clark High School in Winchester Friday morning. Emergency response teams and law enforcement searched the campus before Superintendent Dustin Howard declared the threat a hoax. Normal classes resumed by 9 a.m., but security experts cautioned that hoax calls exhaust local police resources and require critical investigations. Meanwhile, accelerated class options are coming to South Central Kentucky Community and Technical College in Bowling Green to support non-traditional students. The new Fall Fast Path program offers flexible 12-week online classes starting September 14th. Dr. Lisa Hunt, Vice Chancellor of Academic Affairs, noted the expansion removes rigid semester boundaries to accommodate civilians balancing families and full-time careers. And a high-stakes constitutional class action lawsuit challenging the state's sales tax on menstrual products is gaining traction statewide. Two female plaintiffs argue the Commonwealth's tax laws constitute illegal sex discrimination. The action, filed statewide, accuses the Kentucky Revenue Commission of imposing an unfair financial burden on women, as Kentucky remains one of only 18 states nationwide that levies sales tax on essential hygiene supplies. Up in Whitley County, State Police Post 11 troopers are searching for 27-year-old fugitive Zachary Parton following a shooting on Harps Creek Road in Siler. Officials report Parton shot a man at a residence after a verbal argument before fleeing the scene. The victim was flown to UK Medical Center for emergency treatment. Police caution citizens to not approach the armed suspect. And finally, the Fayette County coroner has identified 26-year-old Fernando Jose Miguel Bravo of Lexington as the victim of an accidental drowning. Lexington police and fire dive teams recovered the body from reservoir number 4 along Richmond Road Saturday evening after barking police dogs alerted searchers. I'm Travis Laird.
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1: With your news flash, I'm Trey Westerberg. This update brought to you by USPS. A Texas judge has denied Carmelo Anthony's request for a new trial in the deadly stabbing of high school athlete Austin Metcalf. Anthony was convicted of murder in June and sentenced to 35 years in prison for the 2025 killing. His attorney says the defense plans to appeal the ruling. The U.S. plans to pay $850 million toward its roughly $5 billion debt to the United Nations. The State Department says $725 million will go toward the regular U.N. budget, with another $125 million for peacekeeping. The payment would be the largest to the UN by the Trump administration so far. Five people were found dead on a rural property outside Portland, Oregon, in what authorities are investigating as a quintuple homicide. The Washington County Sheriff's Office says deputies initially responded to a vehicle fire early Saturday. I'm Trey Westerberg with your news flash.
0: With your weather flash for Whitley City, I'm Sarah Silver on Hay 98. 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Today, patchy fog giving way to sunny skies with a high near 82. Tonight, mostly clear with a low around 60, making for a comfortable evening ahead. Looking ahead to Tuesday, more patchy fog and sunny conditions with a high near 84. Currently, it's 58 and clear. I'm Sarah Silver with your weather flash.
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7: Today is Monday, August 24th. Today is the 236th day of the year, with 129 days remaining in 2026. McCrary County officials are preparing for the annual delinquent property tax bill sale, which will be September 30th at 10 a.m. at the courthouse. At that time, third-party individuals and entities who have pre-registered may purchase the past due tax bills. That would place a lien on the property, which would have to be paid off and released before the property owner could sell, transfer, or finance on the property. The deadline to register as a potential purchaser of the tax bill sale is the close of business September 18th with the McCrary County Clerk's Office. The list of delinquent property tax bills from this past year will be published in the McCrary Journal newspaper this coming Wednesday, August 26th, and will also be posted on the McCrary County Clerk's website. Taxpayers can continue to pay their delinquent bills in the County Clerk's Office anytime prior to the tax bill sale. Again, that will be on September 30th, but all payments must be received by that time to avoid being subject to the sale. Again, contact the McCrary County Clerk's Office for additional details. The LIHEAP, or Low Income Home Energy Assistance Program, Summer Subsidy Program, is now accepting applications. Eligible households can apply through September 11th or until all funds are depleted. You can apply at the Whitley City Office of the Lake Cumberland Community Action Agency. For information, call their office at 376-2593. Again, that is for the Summer Energy Subsidy Program, taking applications now through September 11th. Notes from the McCrary County Public Library. The Bookmobile is going to be back on the road this week, coming up starting on Tuesday, August 25th. They'll be covering Day Ridge, Stearns, Hilltop, Main Street, Highway 1651, Coal Pit Road, and Hilltop. That's coming up Tuesday. Wednesday, the Bookmobile covering the Whitley City route, including Sand Hill and Williamsburg Street. Thursday, Holly Hill route, Bethel Road, East 92, Stevens Mill, and then daycare deliveries on Friday for the Bookmobile. Coming up today at the library, a yoga class for adults. 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Then on Tuesday at 5:30, heirloom craft workshop for adults. It's going to be beaded lanyards. That's by RSVP. 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
7: Let's look at this date in history. Today is August 24th. In 1572, it is the anniversary of the massacre in Paris and throughout France of thousands of Protestants. The massacre began when the church bells tolled at dawn on St. Bartholomew's Day, which was August 24th, 1572, and the massacre continued for several days. Pope Gregory XIII ordered a medal struck to commemorate the event, but Protestant countries abhorred the killings and estimated at between 5,000 to 30,000. St. Bartholomew's Day Massacre, this date, 1572. Starting on this date in 1814, it was the invasion of Washington, D.C. as part of the War of 1812. British forces briefly invaded and raided Washington, D.C. over the course of the next couple of days, burning the Capitol, the President's House, and most other public buildings. President James Madison and other high U.S. government officials fled to safety until British troops, not knowing the strength of their position, departed the city 2 days later. Of course, the famous saving of the portrait of George Washington by Dolly Madison took place during that invasion and the fleeing of government officials. But again, Washington, D.C. invaded this state 1814, part of the War of 1812. Yasser Arafat, controversial Middle East leader for almost 50 years, the face of the Palestinian cause, he was born on this date in 1929. He received the Nobel Peace Prize in 1994. Passed away in 2004. Yasser Arafat, born this date, 1929. And poor Pluto, 20 years ago today, 2006, on the last day of the annual International Astronomical Union meeting in the Czech Republic, 424 astronomers voted to demote Pluto from planet status. They determined Pluto instead was a dwarf planet. It was 20 years ago today.
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7: 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The McCrary County Public Library Stuff the Bus School Supply Donation Drive continues for another week through the end of August. School supply donations can be dropped off during regular hours at the library to help local students this school year. McCrary County Farmers Market is planning for a Santa in September event. It's going to be Saturday, September 5th from 9 to 1 at the market off Wilburn K. Ross Highway in Stearns. You can visit with Santa, take free pictures, and of course shop the market for Christmas gifts and in-season produce and baked goods. Santa in September event, Saturday, September 5th, 9 to 1 at the McCrary County Farmers Market. And of course, Labor Day weekend, it's the annual powwow, sponsored by Southeastern Kentucky Association of Native People. Native American drums, dancing, crafts, food, and more. Saturday, September 5th and Sunday, September 6th. It'll be at the powwow grounds at 4116 Cumberland Falls Highway in Corbin. 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Click on community. Take this.

Well, good song for a Monday morning, huh? That's Johnny Paycheck doing his cover of Take This Job and Shove It, a David Allen co-written tune. Johnny Paycheck recorded that song on this date back in 1977. Good morning to you, Adam Phillips on the Free Range Mornings program. Hey 98 here in Whitley City. It's about 17 minutes after 7. It is Monday, August 24th, 2026. Let's see, we got sunshine in the forecast. Yes, sunny and about 82 later on today. A little patchy fog out this morning, so just be aware of that. Again, 17 after 7. Let's go back to 1963 on this date. Bobby Bear was at the infamous RCA Studio B, where he recorded this song.

The talk in my county this week has been about a preacher man. I've been knowing him for 40 years. I love him. 40 years ago, he come in from the seminary where he'd been studying. He married his childhood sweetheart. They moved into the pastorium at the little country church. That's what a Southern Baptist calls a preacher's house. They were happy. He served for 40 years. But the first day they were married, the preacher man's wife said, "Honey, you see that big box over there in the corner? That's mine. I want you to promise me that you will never open that box. You take an oath right now that you won't ever look in there. That's mine." He said, "All right, sugar, I won't ever look in that box." 40 years he preached. 40 years later, one evening, his wife's at the grocery store. The devil got to working on him. His foot slipped. He opened that box, and it was full of cash money, bills of all denominations. And right up on the top of all that cash money was 3 hen eggs. His wife come back in about an hour. He confessed, "Honey, I done looked in the box. Explain to me what in the world's going on." She said, "Well, honey, 40 years ago I started keeping up with how many bad sermons you preached." And said, "Every time you'd preach a bad sermon, I'd put an egg in that box." He said, "Hallelujah. Praise the Lord. 40 years I just preached 3 bad sermons." She said, "Well, no. Every time I'd get as many as a dozen eggs, I'd sell them and put the money in that box."

That's right. It's Nat Stuckey doing his original take on Sweet Thing. Singer-songwriter Nat Stuckey died this date back in 1988 after a battle with cancer at the age of 54. Southern comedian Jerry Clower in there doing a bit called My Box. Jerry Clower died this date, 1998. And we started with Bobby Bear, 500 Miles Away From Home, recorded at RCA Studio B in Nashville, this date, 1963. Coming up on 7:26, we'll have a sports update here, bottom of the hour. But in the meantime, let's go to this one, 1972 on this date. Townes Van Zandt recorded the original version of a song he wrote called Poncho and Lefty.

0: That was on an album called The Late Great Towns Van Zandt. It came out in 1973, many years before he would actually become the late Towns Van Zandt. But there he is doing his original version of Poncho and Lefty, song he wrote that came out on that album. That was recorded this date, August 24th, 1972. Hey 98, Whitley City, 7:30, time for sports, brought to you by Primetime Air Heating and Cooling. Well, in local sports over the weekend, started off Friday night on kind of a down note for McCrary Central. They lost in the Border Bowl to Scott County, 44-23. You may have heard that here with Chris Hollis in the play-by-play on Hey 98. So the Raiders do start off 0-1, but, you know, the season's early. So let's rebound from that and pick up some wins. They're going to be on the road at Casey County this Friday, 7:30. We'll have that one for you on Hey 98. Next home game is going to be September 4th, 8 p.m., hosting Clinton County. We'll have that one for you, too. In fact, we'll have just about all the games, most of them. Maybe a couple we don't get in this year, but we'll have most of the games Friday night's Raider football right here on Hey 98. Let's see, the Lady Raiders soccer team Saturday, they unfortunately lost to Wayne County. That was 2-1, final score in that one. So the Lady Raiders, by air count, 1-4 right now on the season. Back in action this Thursday as they will travel to Clinton County. Let's see, Lady Raiders volleyball. Here's the positive note over the weekend. They went undefeated. Lady Raider volleyball team went undefeated in the McCrary Invitational at McCrary Central. I believe it was four matches they won on Saturday. So congratulations to the Lady Raider volleyball squad over the weekend. They're going to play again tonight as they travel to North Laurel. So good luck to the Lady Raiders. And as we said, the Raider football team Friday night on the road. We'll have that one for you at 7:30. Make sure you tune in.
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2: 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I'm John Thayer. Kentucky and Louisville volleyball teams opened up this past weekend at the ABCA First Serve. Kentucky beat Wisconsin 3-0 Friday, but fell yesterday to fourth-ranked Pittsburgh 3-1. Louisville Cardinals are 1-1. They beat Texas A&M on Friday 3-1, but fell to Wisconsin Saturday 3-0. The Reds fell in Arizona yesterday, losing to the Diamondbacks 5-3. Andrew Abbott took the loss. He drops to 6-9. The Reds are 62-69. They'll play tonight in San Francisco. Cincinnati Bengals moved to 2-0 in the preseason on Saturday as they beat the Bears at Paycor Stadium 27-9. Josh Johnson threw a pair of touchdown passes in the victory for the Bengals. 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
10: 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Today, patchy fog giving way to sunny skies with a high near 82. Tonight, mostly clear with a low around 60. On Tuesday, more patchy fog in the morning, followed by sunny conditions with a high near 84. Tuesday night will be mostly clear with a low around 61. Currently, it's 57 and clear. I'm Sarah Silver with your weather flash.
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0: 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As we go back to August 24th, this date, 1985. That's when Huey Lewis in the News went to number one with this song.

It's one from the Rolling Stones, Jumpin' Jack Flash. Drummer Charlie Watts, one of the founding members and longtime members of the Stones, passed away this date 5 years ago, 2021, at the age of 80. Before that, Huey Lewis in the News, The Power of Love. They took that to number one on this date back in 1985. Well, in Evansville, Indiana, this date, 1952, a musician and singer John Cowan was born. John, turning 74 today, a one-time member of the Newgrass Revival.

0: One from John Cowan, Gotta Get Go. And before that, Newgrass Revival doing Calling Baton Rouge. Of course, John Cowan was a member of Newgrass Revival, along with Bella Fleck, Pat Flynn, Sam Bush. John Cowan having a birthday. He's 74 today. Looking for sunshine and a high around 82 later on today. We're about 58 degrees right now. 7:50, 10 minutes away from 8.
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0: Well, Northern Irish singer-songwriter Bap Kennedy passed away in 2016 after a battle with cancer, so his 10th anniversary of his death this year. But there is a new album coming out this Friday. Previously unreleased material from Bap. The album called Above All Love. You can pre-order it now on his website. Here's a song from that album. Here's Bap Kennedy doing Don't Be Like That.

That's a new one from an artist named Tony Hanna, and that's one called What the Heart Wants. And before that, Bap Kennedy, Don't Be Like That. Bap passed away about 10 years ago, but a new album coming out this Friday, previously unreleased material from Bap, and that album called Above All Love.

Spent the groceries and half the rent, like $14.27. So dang me, dang me, they ought to take a rope and hang me high from the highest tree. Woman, would you weep for me? One more. They say a rose is red and violets are purple, and sugar's sweet and so is maple syrup. And I'm the seventh out of seven sons. My pappy was a pistol, I'm a son of a gun. I say, dang me, they ought to take a rope and hang me high from the highest tree. Woman.

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1: This is Dakota Libsay chronicling another true story taken from the 1800s, a time known to all as the Old West. If a lawman in the Old West did his job well, as we shall see today, he could be handsomely rewarded, and that reward could result in a whole new career. John Barclay Armstrong was born in Tennessee. At the age of 21, he ended up in Austin, Texas. In Austin, he met a young lady and got married. Looking for some steady income to support his wife and the first of his seven children, Armstrong became a Texas Ranger. Working under Captain L.H. McNeely, Armstrong was so tenacious that he became known as McNeely's Bulldog. The Bulldog accompanied McNeely into Mexico and engaged in firefights with Mexican forces while bringing back outlaws. One evening in 1876, he and his men had three separate confrontations with outlaws. The result was five outlaws dead and one seriously wounded. After accidentally shooting himself, Armstrong decided he wanted to get into another profession that didn't involve gunplay. But Armstrong needed a grubstake, so he decided to see what outlaw John Wesley Hardin had to offer. And what he had to offer was a $4,000 reward on his head. The problem was that Armstrong was in Texas and Hardin was in Florida. So Armstrong boarded a train to Florida, even though he had no legal authority there. He found Hardin on August 23, 1877, and after some gunplay, arrested him. Battling authorities who were concerned about little things like warrants and jurisdiction, Armstrong had problems at almost every stop back to Texas. But he got his man to Texas and received the reward. Armstrong put the $4,000 to good use by purchasing a 50,000-acre ranch. And as soon as he could, Armstrong got out of the law business, living another 35 years as a rancher. You've just heard another story from Old West Radio. I'm Dakota Livesay.
2: 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This morning, patchy fog will give way to sunny skies with a high near 82 today. Tonight, mostly clear with a low around 60. Tomorrow brings more patchy fog in the morning, followed by sunny conditions with a high near 84. Currently, it's 57 and clear. I'm Sarah Silver with your weather flash.

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We got a little problem in Southwest Mississippi. One of our dearest pastors went to the hospital the other day, looked down into the face of one of his deacons, and tubes was coming out of the deacon's nose. And he knelt down by his bed and took his man by the hand and said, "Brother, I want to pray for you, and I hope you get all right." The man took his hand out of the preacher's hand, and he was trying to speak, and he was having difficulty to speak, and he pointed to a pen and a pad on the nightstand, and the preacher handed it to him, and he wrote quickly, and just as he finished writing, the pen fell out of his hand, and the dear brother died. The pastor was burying him 2 days later. And he was up eulogizing him and saying wonderful things about him. And he said, "Oh, I just happened to remember his last words. He wrote them down and handed them to me. They're in my coat pocket. I want to share them with you and tell you what this man of God said as he was dying." Said, "Pastor, you're kneeling on my oxygen hose back up."

Pentecost Baptist was gonna do. The Sunday brimstone got so dadgum hot it burned up a church bus in the parking lot. In a panic, the Reverend Dr. White called up an ex-member that hadn't lived right. He owned Joe's beer joint right across the fence. It's the same Joe's he preached against. He said, I don't really want to be a hypocrite. I got a Sunday school class about to have fits. We're all excited about revival week and been moved by the Spirit, so to speak. With all the souls we saved and money we spent, we thought God told us to sell that tent. I got a famous evangelist supposed to come. Done run out of chairs. Will you loan us some? Joe said, well, y'all just use the whole dang place. Ain't nine on the jukebox, amazing grace. I ain't supposed to be open because of them blue laws, but we'll open tonight, but it's all right with you. Preacher says, well, I reckon it'd be okay. The good Lord works in mysterious ways. I'm going to talk about Joshua, Judges, and Ruth, and I reckon I could do it from the DJ booth. At the First Baptist Bar and Grill, it's the only church in the Bible Belt that smells like a whiskey still. When the sinners finish one more round, we'll have dinner on the ground and go inside and pray we don't get killed. The evangelist came with a well-dressed choir. They showed up around happy hour, looked around the joint and didn't take it real well. Said the white ministry has gone to hell. Ms. Mills had taught youth Sunday school, and two Dickens in the back room shooting pool was sharing the Lord with a Jim Beam rep who was teaching Ms. Mills some line dance steps.

as yelled about the lights and the bears and what you can't save in his old den. Hell, this place ain't nothing but a den of sin. Ain't the kind of place Baptist ought to be in. Preacher says, well, we don't really need Joe here. You didn't do a very good job last year. You only saved one sinner. That's Todd McGuire, the little SOB that set my church on fire. Joe's bear joint has done been revived. Only been here an hour and I done saved five. Sure, it's got mirrors and a big dance floor, but I finally found the flock dog called me for. They're at the First Baptist Bar and Grill. It's the only church in the Bible Belt that smells like a whiskey still. Not a stained glass window anywhere in sight, just a bloodstained floor and neon lights and a communion wine, and here is always chill.

0: Yesti. Lord moves in mysterious ways. The late Tim Wilson there, First Baptist Bar and Grill. Before that, we had Southern comedian Jerry Clower with The Deacon's Last Words. Jerry Clower passed away this date, 1998. Mike Cross was in there with The Lord'll Provide, and we had Them Rubies, their cover of Lord, I Hope This Day Is Good. Hey, 98 Whitley City, it is 8:15.
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0: 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Sunshine and looking for highs around 82 later on today.
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There you go. It's Delbert McClinton. His cover of Long Tall Sally, a brand new one from David Serby before that called Don't Stay Fixed. 824, Swap and Shop live calls coming up, bottom of the hour. 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
2: 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Make sure you're talking directly into the phone. And if you are just calling back to get a number that was on the program, please wait till after the show to call back or listen to the recorded replay, 4:30 in the afternoon. And thanks to all of our fine sponsors, Part City Auto Parts, Whitley City, Greater Air Systems of Kentucky, Stevens Hardwood, United Cumberland Bank, and Water Septic System Installation and Repairs. Give us a call on this Monday, 376-2218. 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
2: All right, we'll get that on for you.
4: Could you put that on the long list?
2: Okay, I sure will.
4: Thank you.
2: Thanks a lot. 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A couple of walking horse mares. 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
2: And the show goes on for a Monday. 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
8: How you doing, Adam?
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2: 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Good morning. Oh, that one dropped out. Okay, let's go down to this one. 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
9: Yes, I have a 1946 800 Ford tractor for sale.
2: Okay.
9: And the number is 729-6041. 606, of course.
2: Okay. I'll put this on for you.
9: And, sir, a pair of Boston Terriers.
2: Boston Terriers. Okay. Same number on those?
9: Yes.
2: Okay. All right. We'll get this on for you.
9: Thank you very much.
2: Okay. Thank you. We've got a pair of Boston Terriers. All right. A pair of Boston Terriers in need of a home. Call about those. Also got a 1946 800 Ford tractor for sale. So the tractor and the Boston Terriers. 606-729-6041. 606-729-6041. 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
10: Hey, good morning, Adam.
2: Hey.
10: Somebody finally come and got that antique bed I had yesterday, and I want to thank you for your help.
2: Well, I appreciate that. I'm glad they got it. Hopefully they'll get some good use out of it.
10: Yeah, at the beginning of the water, people going to come get it or not,
2: right.
10: Free. You know,
2: right.
10: I started out $20 and went down to free.
2: Yeah, well, they finally
10: might get some use out of it.
2: Right, right. Well, I'm glad to hear that. So,
10: all right.
2: Thanks,
10: Adam.
2: Have a good day. Thanks. All right, well, just calling in to let us know about that. We'll make sure that's off the list, that antique bed. Yeah, finally gave it away, so hopefully those folks that got it will appreciate that and get some good use out of it. Our number here, 376-2218. Let's try this one. Good morning, Swap and Shop.
11: Good morning.
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12: Yes, sir. I was calling to put on a free Maytag commercial technology washing machine. Now, here's the deal. It does wobble pretty good when it rinses, but other than that, the washing machine works good. 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
2: Okay.
12: Phone number 606-310-9207.
2: Okay. We'll get this on for you. Thanks. Now, it sounded like, now this could not be the case, I'm sure. It sounded like they either had us on like Bluetooth or on speakerphone, but I know they wouldn't do that because we asked folks not to do that. 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No, of course not. 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Wobbles a little bit here, but hey, it's a Maytag commercial washer. It's got a wobble issue, but hey, it's free for the first person that wants to come and get it. 606-310-9207, 310-9207, a free washer. We'll be right back.
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2: Okay, we'll get this on for you.
16: Thanks.
2: Okay, thanks a lot. 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
17: Yeah, I got a great pair of knees, beating real about 5 or 6 months old. 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
2: Okay.
17: It's really good home. 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
17: You call 606-310-7431. 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
17: And I got some, okay. 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
2: Okay.
17: And call it 317-619-8444.
2: Okay. All right, I'll get these on for you.
17: On tires and on 3 cans is my daughter's number.
2: Gotcha. Okay, we'll put this on for you.
17: I appreciate it.
2: Okay, thanks a lot. 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All right, another call. Let's get one more here. This will probably wrap us up for the day, so let's grab this one. Good morning, Swap and Shop.
18: Yeah, I should still have some green beans. They want to come look at them and pick them. They're
2: okay.
18: Free for the taking.
2: Okay.
18: 304-4744.
2: All right, I'll get that on for you.
18: Thank you.
2: Thanks a lot. Yeah, and that goes along with some of the stuff we mentioned for him a little while ago, but still have some green beans, too. They're free for the taking if you want to come pick them. Some green beans, 606-304-4744. 606-304-4744. And we got one more that slipped in on us, so let's grab this one real quick. Good morning, Swap and Shop.
19: Yeah, I'm still looking for starters, alternators, batteries, converters, any of that stuff to buy off of automotive stuff.
2: Okay.
19: 310-5517. Thank you, Ed.
2: All right. Thanks a lot. All right. Well, still looking for automotive stuff to buy, you know, starters, alternators, converters, automotive batteries, any of those kind of things you might have, he'd be interested in. Number 606-310-5517. 310-5517. Well, just when I thought we were out of calls, they start slipping in on us. So one more here. Good morning, Swap and Shop.
20: Oh, yes. I still got that old wooden bed, full size. It may have a little damage on top headboard, but got the rails with it. It's free if they want it. And I got a little bit of pop balls. It's free if they want them. Number is 310-0301.
2: All right. We'll get that on for you.
20: Thank you.
2: Thanks a lot. Well, got a few free items, a couple of free items anyway, some pop bottles, got an old wooden full-size bed. It's free for the taking. 606-310-0301. 310-0301, the number there. Now we'll close it out right there for a Monday morning edition of Swap and Shop. Thanks to everybody for tuning in, calling in with us today. We appreciate that. 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Yeah, should be a nice day. Lots of sunshine, highs about 82. Probably can't complain too much about that. So have yourself a wonderful Monday. Hope to see you back here tomorrow morning, 8:30, for more Swap and Shop. We'll see you then.

on the Beach Boys here on Hey 98, Whitley City. That is Kokomo. And we had a request for this one, little Marty Robbins for you on Hey 98.

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4: It's a family fair in Louisville as a woman, her mother, and stepfather help commit violence against a sleeping man. Back in early June outside a store, Natasha Adams allegedly restrained the victim, Daria Adams allegedly punched the man in the face, and Jar Mark Sanders would pistol whip him in the face and body. That victim needed stitches for a laceration near his eye and suffered numerous orbital fractures. All three fled the scene and are due in court later this morning. A pair of Bowling Green men faced charges for allegedly breaking into multiple vehicles. BGPD reported to a break-in report near McFadden Station. With numerous doors open and windows shattered, officers would recover one of the men's cell phone, leading to Troy Brannon and Kason Stanton. Both remain in the Warren County Jail. Officers say over 25 vehicles were involved. I'm Lee Mowen.
3: This is the Kentucky News Network.
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6: With your weather flash for Whitley City, I'm Sarah Silver on Hay 98. 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This morning, patchy fog giving way to sunny skies with a high near 82. Tonight, mostly clear with a low around 60. Tomorrow brings more patchy fog and sunny conditions with a high near 84 degrees, and temperatures will remain pleasant throughout the day. It's 62 and clear today. I'm Sarah Silver with your weather flash.
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0: out how you can help keep hemp legal and make your voice heard. So we are here, like I said, at the Glen Oaks Country Club. We've been here for, several years. I don't know how many years it's been at this point, but it feels like this is our home when it comes to the KSR Golf Scramble. You guys already know I am not a golfer. I gave up golf many, many years ago. I tried to play golf for a long time. I would go out on the weekends, and then I just came to the realization that, you know what? I'm not a good golfer. I'm never going to be a good golfer. Why am I coming out here spending a lot of money, wasting my weekend to just get frustrated, throw my clubs, and not enjoy it? So I decided one day, you know what? This is it for me. But I'm, going to be hanging out here for a little bit, and we got all the sponsors up here as well, as we always do. It's presented by Stockton Mortgage. We got the closest to the pin, sponsored by ADT. We got Wild Eggs out here, Penn Station, Dairy Queen, Alumni Hall, providing the KSR gear. And Bear Nose Pizza is going to be having the lunch out here, so I'm looking forward to that. All right, so here's the deal. It's just me right now. He is on his way from Lexington. I got a text from Billy, about 30, 40 minutes ago, saying that he is stuck in traffic on his way here. And not only that, his phone is at 1%. I've got a lot of questions. I have no idea, first of all, how you end up with a phone at 1%. Did you not charge your phone? You could have called in on this first segment. But anyway, so he's on his way here. And I hope this week is better than last week for me, because we talked last week about Billy and his fiance hiring the Etsy witch. And we kind of laughed at it. We kind of mocked the Etsy witch. We're like, you did what? You paid $16 to have an Etsy witch put a curse on the weather to where it wouldn't rain? Well, it didn't rain on his wedding day, and we made fun of it, and now I've had just a stretch of bad luck. Last week, let's go through it here. And by the way, Mark Mitchell, of course, is a cat. We'll get to that. We'll get to it. I might want to save that for when Billy gets here. But my stretch of bad luck last week, first of all, the day after we make fun of the Etsy witch, I get in the car, and it breaks down on me. So that was the first day. The next day, I didn't talk about this last week, but my mom has a heart attack last week, so I end up in the hospital. She's okay, by the way. Everything's good, so I'm not laughing about it, not making light of it, but she's good now. So it was a scary situation, but now she's back home. Everything's good. Then, of course, I go out to the Kentucky State Fair this past weekend, and it was a lot of fun, by the way. Blackstone Cherry was playing out there, one of my favorite bands. Got to hang out with those guys. They listen to KSR, so I didn't realize that those guys were listeners of this show. But they were amazing. Great band, if you've never seen them before, from right here in Kentucky. Got to go backstage, hang out with them on their tour bus, and it was really cool. But anyway, I'm about to go up there and introduce the band, and I had to go back to the car to get something. And realize I locked my keys in my car. So I'm going, man, the Etsy witch strikes again. It's just been one thing after another for me last week, so hopefully this week's going to be better than that, than last week was. It was a good week for Kentucky. On Friday after the show, after the remote, we got the news that Mark Mitchell is eligible to play a fifth year. And so that came across the news wire, of course. As soon as we get off the air on KSR, I called it. It's always like that. Every time, like on a Friday, that there's news coming down, it never breaks during the show. It always happens at 12:01. So got that news. And then as I'm at the state fair Saturday night, this guy yells at me, Shannon the Dude. I'm like, hey, all right. Hey, what's up, man? He's like, Mark Mitchell committed to Kentucky. I'm like, all right, let's go. And that's a huge, huge commitment for Kentucky. And you can look at the situation with Mark Pope having one more roster spot as well. He missed on all these guys that we were trying to get, and that's why there's that one roster spot left there. Or you can look at it as we kind of fell upstairs on this one, right? We missed on a lot of guys that they wanted earlier in the portal, but then you end up with a guy, Mark Mitchell, who played at Duke, was a star at Missouri. I think he averaged around 20 points a game. And now all of a sudden, you're in a situation where you have a guy that, yeah, he's the last guy on the roster, but he's not the last guy on the depth chart. This guy is a serious player. and is going to be a starter, I would think, coming right in. Like, he is going to come in and take somebody's starting position. Now, I know that was kind of the argument that Sankey and all the commissioners were trying to make last week, saying, you know, it was kind of surprising to me that they would ask a judge not to make Mark Mitchell eligible when, I mean, it's helping an SEC school. You would think that the commissioner would want guys like that to be eligible to you know, make your SEC teams better. But he's a guy, like I said, he's going to come in. He's going to be an immediate factor on this team. He's a guy that adds depth to the roster, something that I think this team desperately needed. And all of a sudden, you're talking about a team that, well, we feel pretty good about. To now, I don't know, man. I think my confidence in this team, this roster, has gone up. I mean, I don't know why it wouldn't. It wouldn't go up even more. I mean, I'm not going to say that this is a Final Four team. I'm not willing to say that. I don't know that you can necessarily put a win total on one guy being on the team. But if you're talking about overall, all the misses that I was just mentioning that Mark Pope had in the offseason, all of a sudden you look at the roster and you go, you know what? This isn't a bad roster after all. Like, somehow, through all the misses and all the guys that, you know, went to BYU or Kansas or wherever they ended up, all of a sudden this does not look like a bad roster at all. So I think that, you know, going into, what, football season at a week and a half, all of a sudden thinking about basketball, a lot of people were like, I don't know if I'm excited about this team or not. I mean, obviously Momčilović was a huge add to the roster. That softened the blow on a lot of the roster and recruiting misses. But then you add in Mark Mitchell, and I think it's a different team entirely. Again, I'm not willing to say this is the Final Four team just because you add him, but I have to say that you know, that they've definitely added some depth, and you now have a guy that has experience and that could come and be a contributor immediately. So I can't understate how big of a ruling that was from the judge to make him eligible, and then him to commit to Kentucky over the weekend is huge. Now, Alex Afari, another guy that, you know, the other ruling we had, that he is not eligible, but now he's fighting back on the football side. So, you know, that part of it's kind of a mess. You would think that, you know, a guy like Alex Afari and some of these guys that were initially ruled ineligible would just take their ball and go home. But no, Alex Afari and other players, and a group of other players, are fighting. They have lawyered up, and now they're going to try to fight this and be eligible to play. But, I mean, again, the football season, week zero is coming up this weekend, you know? And I don't know, like, how long that ruling would take. So you may have a situation where a judge overturns this, Alex Afari ends up being eligible, but maybe it's in week two or three. I don't know how quickly they will rule on something like this. You know, I mean, the Mark Mitchell thing actually, surprisingly, happened fast. It happened really fast. So, you know, if they can do a quick turnaround on this decision on whether or not they're going to let Alex Afari and other guys that fall under his criteria eligible, we'll just have to wait and see. But the whole thing's confusing. You know, it's like you had to be in the transfer portal first before they announced that you could play a fifth year. And again, I think Matt said it best. You have to basically be a lawyer to understand what's going on with guys that are eligible and aren't eligible. So it's just one of those wait-and-see things. 859-280-2287, as we wait for Billy to show up. He just sent me a text and said he's about 10 minutes away. You know, we were talking about this on KSR, I think it was last week. You know, when guys get married, I think there was a worry that somebody brought up about Travis Kelce. They're like, you know, when Travis Kelce goes out there, is his head going to be in the game? Is his mind going to be focused? Because after you get married, you know, some guys kind of don't sweat the details as much as they did before. They're more focused on their marriage. And there's people going, well, is Travis Kelce going to be the old Travis Kelce now that he's married to Taylor Swift? And then now I may have to say that about our own Billy. You know, I'm like, Billy's married. Now he's showing up late for remotes and everything else. But no, he'll be here. And I understand it, man. It sucks. Like, for me, having to drive to Lexington every Friday, it's a struggle sometimes. And if there's any kind of backup or anything like that, you're just kind of stuck. So we'll carry on until he gets here. 859-280-2287. We'll talk more about Mark Mitchell. I do got to give, while we're giving shout-out to the KSR Golf Scramble, I do have to give a shout-out to Dave's Towing. They're the guys that got me into the vehicle And that, by the way, that's not the first time I've ever locked my keys in my car at the Kentucky State Fair. I think it's been like a second or third, at least the second time I've done that. I remember way back in the day, we had the station vehicle parked right next to the Bud Tent. And we were hanging out there doing a broadcast. And somehow, some way, leave it to me, I locked the keys in the car. They had to get the Kentucky State Troopers to let us in. And then it happened to me last week, or over the weekend, last Saturday, just a couple of days ago. So, again, I blame the Etsy witch. So, shout out to Tony and Mastin from Dave's Towing for getting me back into my car. I don't know if you've locked your keys in your car recently, but it's a lot more sophisticated on how they break into your car now. You know, they used to have to take like a coat hanger and kind of wire it down in there. Now they've got this thing that looks like a blood pressure cuff you would put on your arm, and they kind of wedge it into the window, and then they pump it just enough to have that wire go down in there and pop the lock. And here's Ryan, who would have, by the way, speaking of DraftKings and, you know, the odds on things happening, who would have had Ryan showing up here before Billy? So explain to me, Ryan. You came from Lexington. Billy's coming from Lexington. How is it that you beat Billy here this morning?
1: I'm not.
0: Hold on. Let's turn you up here. Let's see.
1: Hello,
0: there we go.
1: Hello,
0: yeah,
1: hello.
0: There you are. Yeah.
1: I'm not sure. I checked my GPS this morning, and it said there was a traffic backup, so I immediately got in my car and bolted out of there.
0: See, I mean, normally I'm the one calling you, and you're like,
2: oh, I'm still asleep. What's going on?
1: But then I heard you say that he got caught up in some traffic. Yeah. The traffic was cleared up by the time I got to it.
0: See, I was just mentioning, you know, we were talking about Travis Kelce. Once Travis Kelce got married to Taylor Swift, everybody's like, is he going to be Travis Kelce?
1: Uh-huh.
0: Is he going to be focused on the game?
1: Yeah.
0: And I'm like, Billy got married. Now he's showing up late for remotes. You know, is his mind in the wrong place? I was just talking about I locked my keys in my car.
1: I heard you tell that story.
0: Have you ever? I feel like that's something you would do. Do you do that? You ever done that?
1: Well, there was a stretch where, you know, before we all had key fobs.
0: Yeah.
1: I locked my keys in my car, seemed like once a month. I literally went and bought one of those little tools to slip down in between the window and the door to unlock your car. I went and got one
0: because
1: I was doing it so much.
0: See, I was doing the stage announcements for the Blackstone Cherry Show, and I went to go back to the car, and I go, and I'm feeling them. You know, it's that helpless feeling that you have.
1: It definitely is.
0: When you're patting the right side of your pants to go into your pocket, and you go, oh, it's in my left pocket. Then you go into your left pocket, and you're like, uh-oh, it's not there.
1: Boop,
0: and
1: boop,
0: then
1: dee-doo.
0: You look through the window, and you see the keys right there in the driver's seat, and you're going, oh, no.
1: Most cars now have got it where your door won't lock if the keys are inside.
0: Now, here's
1: there.
0: The thing. And by the way, it's the Durango, you know, because I'm driving the Durango because my car broke down.
1: Uh-huh.
0: I was just talking about the stretch of bad luck that I've had. So the thing is, that does have a key fob on it, which in theory would stop you from locking the keys in the car.
1: It should.
0: Only problem is the key fob doesn't work.
1: The battery's dead, the key fob.
0: So it's like, if it weren't for bad luck, I'd have no luck at all.
1: What's the moral of the story here, Shannon, is don't mess with the Etsy
0: witch. Dude, I am telling you, we've laughed about it. Like, I kind of mocked it. Okay, I did mock it. And then it was like, I was just talking about all the things that happened. A car breaks down, mom has a heart attack, the keys getting locked in the car. I'm like, you know, now Billy's late. I'm blaming it on. We'll blame it on Billy. We'll blame it on the Etsy witch.
1: Be careful. Yeah. You're going to blame her again. Something else is going to happen today.
0: Yeah, I'm afraid to even say
1: that. How's your mom, by the way?
0: She's great, man. I say great. She's as good as somebody could be that just had a heart attack. It was really scary. I was thinking about actually leaving the remote early on Friday, but
1: right.
0: I didn't want to say anything because we didn't have any updates then. She had, it was the Widowmaker, so that's the main thing,
1: wow.
0: Right? But it was like one of those rare cases to where they went in, they did the test and everything. Everything, like the arteries and everything were clean, but it was like some sort of stress-induced heart attack that she had. But they said that like they can give her medication and the part that was damaged can heal up. So, you know, if you're going to have a heart attack, that is the best possible scenario, best possible outcome that you could have. So everything is good. But if this week could just, Etsy Witch, if you're listening, if you could just let up on me a little bit, I'm sorry, I didn't mean it. Like, I will hire you to do something else positive. You know, I'll give you $16. Just don't let anybody, anything bad happen this week because it's been a stretch.
1: Cut
0: this week.
1: Shannon a solid.
0: Yeah.
1: Cut him a solid.
0: Now, what are you going to be doing today? Are you going to be out?
1: I'm on one of the holes. I haven't been given my instructions yet.
0: Yeah.
1: So I'm not sure where I'm going to be or what I'm going to do. I'm usually on hole number 18
0: mm-hmm.
1: on the green.
0: Mm-hmm.
1: putting for everybody and then getting a group photo taken.
0: Yeah. Now, you in the past have actually sunk some putts out there, right?
1: Well, I think I hit 2 out of 32 last time.
0: Well, if we're doing like free throw percentage, that's horrible. But if we're doing
1: 25 foot putts, 2 out of 32.
0: Which, by the way, yeah, I mean, that's not for somebody who doesn't golf.
1: Yeah.
0: I mean, you hit a couple. I'll give you credit for those. When you did the putt for prison, how far were those putts? Were those?
1: Those were 5 feet, Shannon.
0: But that goes to show you the game of golf, right? It's a mental thing. Because if you didn't have prison time on the line, I feel confident you would have probably sunk 5 out of 5.
1: That day, when I was warming up,
0: yeah,
1: I was nailing them. I mean, I was just, I got overconfident, I think. I think, oh, but I'll hit at least 2 or 3, maybe even 4 of these.
0: Yeah.
1: I missed that first one.
0: And then it got in your head.
1: Just barely to the left. Then I missed the second one just barely to the right.
0: Now you're like, all right.
1: Now that putter feels like it weighs like 55 pounds. I'm like, oh, no.
0: Plus you had live TV out there.
1: Like, Matt,
0: you
1: know, screaming at me and laughing. Everybody was laughing.
0: Yeah. Well, you know, there's no pressure today, though, buddy.
1: No pressure today.
0: You get to come out and just hang out, and we'll have a good time. 859-280-2287. Billy should be rolling in here in just a few minutes. So we'll go ahead and take a break. We'll come right back. It is the KSR Pre-Show. We're live from Glen Oaks Country Club.
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0: Welcome back. It is the KSR Pre-Show. We are live at Glen Oaks Country Club, where today the first place winner is going to get a bottle of Burnt Tavern Bourbon per player.
1: Oh,
0: that's good
1: wow.
0: stuff.
1: Now, yeah.
0: You know, I endorse Burnt Tavern Bourbon. It's good stuff. And Burnt Tavern, if you're listening, I need another bottle too. You know, when people come over to my house, I pour the Burnt Tavern bourbon. I'm like, man, you guys are drinking me dry over here. You know, it turns out, Ryan, if you put a bar in your garage, people flock to it. They're like, oh, it's an open bar.
1: Shannon's got free bourbon.
0: I mean, I'm going to have to get me a liquor license and start charging for a drink, I feel like. You know, it goes fast. Second place is going to get some Shady Rays sunglasses per player. And then a $50 gift card to Bristol Restaurant goes to third place, Longest Drive, provided by the Jefferson Animal Hospital. We'll continue to shout out some of the sponsors here at the KSR Scramble, which we always appreciate. And let me tell you about one more, DraftKings Sportsbook. 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You get fast, easy payouts. And, you know, I haven't been doing a whole lot of betting over the summer. I'm not really a baseball bettor. But when it comes to college football, I'm going to be on it.
1: See, I love it. Yeah. I do, too. Because it happens on the weekend. Baseball, I don't want to get sucked up.
0: Well, baseball's just hard to really, like, you got to know the pitching matchups. True. You got to... Because, you know...
1: This time of year, a lot of teams are, like, just playing all their AAA guys.
0: I'm worried about my Braves. They were up by nine over the... They had a nine-game lead over the Phillies. Now it's down to 2.5 or 3. They finally won last night. But the Phillies have won 9 straight.
1: They just swept the Cardinals.
0: Yeah. Thanks a lot, Ryan. Your Cardinals didn't help at all. And then the Braves started losing. They were, like, 2-8 in their last 10. So all of a sudden, that nine-game lead went all the way down to 2.5, and finally they won last night in the Little League game. 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
1: Can I give some shout outs?
0: Yeah, go.
1: It's a big birthday week in KSR land.
0: Okay, who we got?
1: Yesterday was Maria.
0: Oh, yeah, Maria.
1: Maria's had her birthday yesterday.
0: Yeah.
1: Tomorrow, Richie Farmer and Corey Price.
0: Corey Price. Okay, can I tell you that I already told Richie happy birthday last week because Dick Gabriel was filling in for Tom on the Leach Report. And, you know, at the end of the show, they always
1: the birthdays.
0: He gave the birthday shout-outs. I think he meant Keith Farmer, but he said Richie Farmer. So then I go, oh, man, I got to text Richie happy birthday. And he goes, it's actually not my birthday. And I go, well, you know
1: Keith
0: what?
1: Well,
0: you got one coming up eventually, right, buddy? So let me be the second person to tell you happy birthday today.
1: Wednesday is Chris Tomlin.
0: Yeah,
1: his
0: Tomlin.
1: Birthday.
0: We love Tomlin.
1: And then, of course, this coming weekend, Friday, is Matt's birthday.
0: That's right, yeah.
1: So it's a big KSR birthday week.
0: We got a big party going on Saturday,
1: house
0: too.
1: Party.
0: Yeah.
1: You're going to make the trip over?
0: Yes. Yeah, that's the plan.
1: You bringing your Speedo?
0: No, I don't have a Speedo. Do you own a Speedo? I feel like that is something you would joke about but actually own. Do you actually have a Speedo?
1: I don't, but I've got some whitey tighties. I guess I could cut and make them into a Speedo.
0: Do we think we can maybe get a replica of the raccoon bikini and have some? Maybe you could wear the raccoon bikini that was up for sale on Facebook Marketplace.
1: And kind of walk around the pool with
0: it? Yeah, well, you know.
1: I can be the drink person?
0: Yeah.
1: Would you like a cocktail, Mr. Grigsby?
0: No, not with you in that raccoon bikini. No, I would not. But are you going to bring a housewarming gift? Are we supposed to do that?
1: He said no gifts, but there'll be people bring, you know, something for him.
0: Yeah. Somebody brought me something on Friday at the remote, which we mentioned on KSR, but I haven't mentioned it on the pre-show because it happened after the pre-show. You know, people constantly, for whatever reason, Ryan, love to send me foreign money. Well, I didn't get foreign money at first, initially. I didn't think anyway, because somebody came up to me at the remote on Friday and just handed me a bobblehead of Sister Jean.
1: Yes.
0: Who I once impersonated on Twitter and for about 2 or 3 days until it got shut down. It went viral. Everybody remembers that.
1: It just blew up. Yeah. That Twitter account just blew up.
0: Yeah. But anyway, the person didn't. Here's my thing. He came up to me, didn't say a word, handed me the Sister Jean bobblehead, turned around and walked off. Didn't even stay for the remote. Wasn't even interested in the remote. Just wanted to hand me a Sister Jean bobblehead. I open it up, and there's like 20 Guatemalan dollars or whatever form of currency. I don't know if you call them dollars in Guatemala. Probably something else other than that. But it was a thing that had a Guatemalan money in there. So thank you to whoever you are, random stranger, for doing that. I appreciate it. Now I've got it displayed in my bar. Look who's coming here. It's Billy R. Spores, only 30 minutes late. Welcome. He's got his Live Golf hat on. He's ready to go. So
1: we'll trade chairs here then.
0: There you go.
1: It's been nice. Been nice joining you on the pre-show.
0: Good doing business,
1: Ryan Lemon,
0: with you, sir.
1: Nice to meet
0: good
1: you.
0: Good to meet you, sir.
1: All right, sir.
0: Yeah, there you go. Ryan Lemon's always good in a pinch. 859-280-2287. We'll come back. We'll get Billy on here with us. We'll reset, talk about everything happening from the weekend. Again, we're here at Glen Oaks Country Club, and we'll be right back for the KSR Golf Scramble on the pre-show.
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8: Coming up on September 11th is the 50-year anniversary of the first publication of the Cat's Paws, a magazine dedicated to exclusive and extensive and detailed coverage of UK athletics, mostly football and basketball, but they do cover other sports. Oscar Combs started the Cat's Paws back in 1976, a native of Eastern Kentucky. He is retired from the business, has handed it off now, but I talked to him a couple of years ago about the Cat's Paws, so I thought we would bring back that show this week since we're coming up on that 50-year anniversary. So let's pick up that show where I had that conversation with Oscar 2 years ago. And the idea came about when he made a trip with a group of UK fans to go watch UK play in the 1976 NIT up in New York. And that's where he got the idea to start the Cat's Paws.
11: And there were three guys who sit next to us every game. And they came, in business clothes. And so I struck up a conversation with them. I said, where are you guys from? And one of them was from Philadelphia, one was from New York, one was from Boston, but they all worked in Manhattan. I said, what's your connection to Kentucky? And they said, well, we've just been Big Blue fans since the late 40s.
8: These three guys had been listening to UK games on WHAS radio out of Louisville, which has a very powerful signal and can reach several hundred miles. And that's how they became UK fans. So Oscar got thinking, there are fans like this, maybe around the country, who either listen to games on HAS radio and its powerful signal, or they have connections to Kentucky, used to live here, or went to UK and now live out of state. And all these people would love to have more UK news. So that's how he came up with the idea of the Cat's Paws. And it still thrives today, 50 years later. More with Oscar tomorrow. Gary Fogle, Kentucky Sports Memories.
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0: All right, welcome back. It is the KSR pre-show live at Glen Oaks Country Club for the KSR Golf Scramble, 859-280-2287. Fake TG Thundershuck says, I think this is the traffic Billy is in, and it's a screenshot of WKYT, and the headline says, crash, I can't say the word, I think it's trying to say shuts down I-75, but the U is replaced with an I. So it says crash down I-75. But anyway,
15: that's what it
0: you're
15: feels
0: here,
15: like
0: man.
15: This morning.
0: Yeah, you're here. So you all good? Are you disheveled? Or you? Do we need to give you a minute to go like freshen up? Or you
15: very
0: good?
15: Disheveled?
0: Okay.
15: Set my alarm a little bit early last night because I had to drive down to Louisville for the KSR Golf Scramble here at Glen Oaks, and my body just naturally wakes me up at my normal time. I'm like, huh, that's weird. My alarm never went off.
0: Yeah.
15: Well, I guess my phone never charged last night, so my phone was dead.
0: Mm-hmm.
15: And so, Shannon, I was still going to make it here in time. I had still left myself enough time to get here. Thank goodness you had the equipment and was going to set things
0: sure.
15: up.
0: Yeah, I got you.
15: But then traffic hit, and then my phone has me going off of the interstate on some back roads, and then my phone dies.
0: So now you're on back roads, which you're not familiar with, and no GPS.
15: Correct, yes.
0: You know what? Etsy witch. I'm telling
15: you. Oh, we're blaming the Etsy witch.
0: I'm blaming I've spent the first segment talking about my stretch of bad luck. You know, all the things that happened. Locking my keys in my car at the state fair. It happens. But, so I'm glad to have you here, man. I'm glad everything's good. So then you had to stop and charge your phone just to find out how to get here.
15: Because I didn't know even how to even get to the clubhouse. So I had to stop at a McDonald's to charge my phone. Missed the beginning of the show, but I did hear about some of the bad luck that you're having. Hope your mom's okay, dude.
0: Oh, yeah, she's good. I appreciate you asking.
15: Yeah.
0: I was telling Ryan, if you're going to have a heart attack, her outcome was the best possible scenario. So she's back home. Everything is good there. But
15: it finally caught up to me. Yeah. Even my childhood youth of my parents printing out MapQuest directions to me getting a GPS when I first got my first car. I've always had something tell me where to go. I never had to look around for once and know where I'm actually going. And so it's finally caught up to me.
0: Are you like this? Because I, even if I know how to get there, like when I'm going somewhere and I have to be there on time, even if I know the way, I will always plug it into the GPS because you don't know traffic ahead of you.
15: Sure, yeah.
0: So, every morning when I'm going to iHeart, I know how to get to 4th Street Live. I've been there a million times, but I still plug it into the GPS because it tells me, all right, there's a backup on 65. You may want to go off on this back road today. Just because I don't want to be stuck in that situation that you were just in.
15: And it tried to help me. It just took me on off roads that I had nowhere where I was going. So I was like, okay, 0.6 miles. I'm setting the odometer in my car. 0.6 miles, I'm going to take a right, and then I'll be back on the interstate here, and then blah, blah, blah, blah, blah. But you know how much it means to me to not be late, Shannon, so I am sorry.
0: Oh, it's all good, man. That means I get one now. So now I get to show up 30 minutes late to a future KSR pre-show. The only thing is, usually I have the equipment, so.
15: Or you're in studio where you have to
0: exactly.
15: get the show started, so you can't be that
0: I thought about you at the Kentucky State Fair because, the State Fair is the same thing every year, different bands, but the same thing. It's the same setup as it's been since I was a kid. But I went up and I talked to Freddie Farm Bureau, the giant statue. And I remember last year when we were at the State Fair, you didn't know what Freddie Farm Bureau was. And I'm like, dude, this guy is a staple. It's a big statue, like a 20-foot tall statue that just sits there. But it will have a real conversation with you. And you went up and you talked to him and it talked back to you. And you're like, whoa, like this is crazy. Is this AI? I'm like, no, man. It's Freddy. He's talking to you. It's not AI. It's a person actually talking to you.
15: Yeah, and I'm like, damn, it must be hot inside Freddy. I mean, you guys sit out there all day, and you're like, no, they're probably just over there in a room or something and just looking out.
0: I don't think he's actually inside the giant statue. I think he's up there like in the little cool air-conditioned office.
15: Yeah, don't ruin it for me, Shannon. But, you introduced it to me, and now you're ruining it.
0: But, it's kind of cool because if you're having a bad day, you can just go up and kind of vent to him, and he's like a 20-foot tall psychiatrist that will talk to you and talk you off the ledge if you're having a bad day.
15: So you go up there and you say, I locked my keys in my car.
0: Like, Freddie, do you have any
15: what
0: solutions?
15: What do I do, Freddie?
0: What do I do?
15: Yeah. I thought about you this weekend. I moved my brother into his dorm at the University of Kentucky. Remember, he was a few days late because he had to have emergency appendicitis surgery.
0: That's right. Etsy Witch. Yeah.
15: But you did a show about like old man radio and how you've, you know, never felt older. Well, I've never felt older than going on that college campus, Shannon. I mean, if you thought I looked young, I mean, these kids look like they're 12 out there, these incoming freshmen. But moved them all in, really nice dorm. He's got his own room and his own bathroom. That's more than I could say in the years that I had
0: slumming
15: it at Western. You didn't have your own bathroom, did
0: you? No, man. I went to Lindsey Wilson my freshman year.
15: So it was communal, right, with the shower?
0: Yeah. Well, you know, I moved back in my sophomore through senior year at Bellarmine. I lived at home. But when I went to Lindsey Wilson, dude, it's like a, I don't know, 8x8 room.
15: Yeah.
0: Maybe a little bit. Maybe I'm exaggerating. Maybe it's 10x10. I don't think 12x12 is accurate. I think 10x10 maybe. And the beds, I mean, had springs going through the mattresses. Like, you couldn't get a good night's sleep there. And no, we didn't have our own. It was community shower. It was community bathroom. It wasn't the most ideal situations, but you know what? It's all right. It's what happens when you go to a smaller school. I think you just have to expect that. But it sounds like now, like if you go to a good school, that you're going to have like your own bathroom and everything. It's living in an apartment.
15: It is. And the dorm beds are Tempur-Pedic. So, I mean, it's not just springs that you're laying on. This is nice feather. But, he got his own room, his own bathroom. Like I said, Tempur-Pedic mattress. He's set. He's ready to go. But people are playing pickleball out on the basketball courts. And it really felt nice to be back on a college campus. So it was nice moving him in this
0: Kentucky
15: weekend.
0: Volleyball, I don't know if you got the chance to watch any of that, but they sweep Wisconsin, sweep number 6 Wisconsin on Friday, but then they turn around and lose 3-1 to number 4 ranked Pitt on Sunday. So, you know what? That's going to happen, though. When you're playing the top 25 as much as they are, they're playing just about every team there is in the top 25. You're going to take your bumps along the way, but, unbeknownst to you, volleyball season has started.
15: Thank you. This is why they do it, right? This is why they have a schedule like this. Yeah. You want to play the best of the best early on. Craig Skinner ain't scared. If you're scared, go to church.
0: That's right.
15: I did not get to watch any of it. I was waiting till the spring to watch any of my volleyball, Shannon. Maybe it's just I wait until the championship games when they start playing in the spring like that. But best of luck to the volleyball team this year. You know, we got a soccer game between Louisville and Kentucky tonight. I mean, there's a lot starting to pick up. We're just, 2 weeks of Kentucky football.
0: We are, and I didn't really get the chance to get your take yet on Mark Mitchell.
15: Yeah.
0: He is now a Cat. That ruling came down from the judge at 12:01 on Friday, just as I predicted. And then on Saturday, it was announced that he is committed to Kentucky. So your thoughts on getting Mark Mitchell, a big-time player?
15: You know, that and the overall perception of Mark Pope in the offseason going into year three, I think it's completely changed a little bit. If you know, you were upset or nervous about this roster construction, it really has come home in these last couple months or so with the addition of the best shooter in the portal in Momcilovic and maybe the best fifth-year player option available in Mark Mitchell. I mean, it looks like Mark Pope now enters year three with his best roster that he's had here at Kentucky. And when we were trying to find who's going to be that breakout guy like Usman Njang or Justin McBride, I feel like those guys are going to have less minutes to play now because of a Mark Mitchell coming in, a guy that's put buckets against Kentucky just recently. So really excited. It seems like this is who they wanted. You know, we're talking about Jackson Collier and his Zoom call that couldn't have gone better. Well, maybe they were just trying to keep their options open if this court case did not go through. So as I understand it, Alex Afari is not eligible now for the football team, and Mark Mitchell is for the basketball team.
0: But Afari is lawyering up, easy for me to say, and trying to fight this. So, but as I was saying in the first segment, how long is that going to take? Are we going to get a ruling in week 2, 3, 4 of the football season? Now all of a sudden he comes back?
15: Well, Stein pulled him off the practice field, right? Like,
0: right.
15: If you're not eligible, you're not practicing.
0: Yep.
15: I mean, that's probably the smart thing to do, right? You don't want to play a player and then he's not eligible in week 5 and you know, you're vacating games or whatnot. It's just a really strange time, which we're trying to get these fifth-year guys back into the fold as we get so close to college football season starting. But, man, it's now we can really start getting excited about this basketball roster.
0: Yeah.
15: Not if you weren't already. Like, now I think you're a top 10, if not a top 5 preseason team.
0: Isn't that crazy, too, though? You talk about, and I was mentioning this earlier, like how all the misses on recruits, all the guys that, you know, and then the memes came out, Whiff Man, and, you know, everybody was just kind of dancing on Mark Pope's proverbial grave for this recruiting class. And then you end up with Momcilovic and you end up with Mark Mitchell. And all of a sudden now, this roster that before Momcilovic committed looked like deplete it, and God, what's going to happen this year? You get Momchilovich, then you get Mark Mitchell, and all of a sudden this roster looks pretty good.
15: You get Ryan Hampton, who is a huge in the next year's class, and you had worries about your high school recruiting, and that quelled that a little bit. I mean, go back to the Banner boys, Shannon. You didn't get any of those banners,
0: right?
15: You didn't get Rob Wright. You didn't get Freeman, who eventually ended up getting hurt, right, before the season's even started. And you didn't get Tyron Stokes. And you look at that, and in our microwave society and our culture, this is unacceptable.
0: Right.
15: You're at Kentucky. You should get everybody that you want. Well, I mean, things happen for a reason. When I stopped in that McDonald's to charge my phone, I saw a friend from high school I hadn't seen in 13 years.
0: Oh, really?
15: Yeah.
0: At a random McDonald's.
15: He's like, what are you doing?
0: Charging my phone, man.
15: Like, yeah,
0: I'm trying to get to work.
15: I'm trying to get to work. I should be on the air right now. But
0: So
15: I hadn't seen him in 13, 15 years.
0: Yeah.
15: Things happened for a reason.
0: So what was the reason?
15: Why I met him, or what?
0: I mean, what do you think the reason is? That, yeah, I mean, you say things happen for a reason.
15: Like, you don't get Freeman, you don't get Rob Wright, you don't get Tyron Stokes.
0: Yeah.
15: You're able to bring in a guy like Ryan Hampton. Maybe Stokes wasn't the guy that you want him to be when you saw him running in jeans the other day.
0: Yeah.
15: And it opened the door for you to be able to get a Momchilovich, to be able to bring in a last-minute guy like Mark Mitchell. These things, it all happened for a reason.
0: I was saying earlier, it's like you're falling upstairs. You know, some people just, no matter what, end up in a good situation. So, like, you miss on all these other guys, but then you end up with a guy like Mark Mitchell, and all of a sudden you're in good shape.
15: Yeah.
0: By the way, is McDonald's the place that, like, if you want to plug in your phone, that's the place to go? Do they just have plugins everywhere?
15: That's what I was hoping. Like, they probably have an outlet.
0: Did you have to hand it to the person behind the counter and say, no, I don't want a McGriddle. I just want you to plug my phone in for me?
15: No, and they're not talking to anybody. It's all kiosk screens that you go to anyway.
0: So you can go to McDonald's, and they've got just outlets in the walls to plug in.
15: They had one.
0: They had one. Well, good thing somebody else wasn't trying to charge their phone.
15: I thought that was better than a gas station, right? Because you go up and down the gummy worm aisle and the sodas, there's not a lot of outlets there, so
0: no.
15: I felt like McDonald's was
0: I don't think
15: the right
0: there's
15: thing.
0: Any.
15: No, I don't think
0: break.
15: There is any. So
0: yeah. All right, we'll take a break. 859-280-2287. Oh, before we do, let's get John on here. He's been waiting for a minute. Hey, John.
15: Hey, John.
0: How are you doing?
16: I'm fine. Y'all great Americans. How you
0: doing? You're a great American. What's going on, Johnny? Did you watch the volleyball game over the weekend?
16: Yes, I did. And then we set Wisconsin and we lost to Pittsburgh. We haven't been in Pittsburgh since 2008.
0: 2008. Wow. Okay.
15: Been a thorn in our
0: side. When I was on with Richie, I had John Short on, and he was able to tell me the score of the Kentucky LSU basketball game from like 1990. And I was like, "What?" He knew the score. It was impressive.
15: That's impressive, John.
0: Yeah. Yeah.
16: Yes. And sorry about your mama, and sorry about Tina Koss.
0: Yeah, I'm sorry about Tina as well. I don't know if we had a chance to talk about her on the pre-show. And John, thank you for the call. I appreciate it. You know, Tina, I didn't know her really well, but, you know, worked with Larry Vaught. And when we went to the Bahamas, the trip with KSR and the basketball team to the Bahamas, she sat, like, right next to me. And I was like, I've never been this, you know, far away from home. And, you know, she was kind of holding my hand along the way and helping me. It's like, all right, now there's what you need to do. And it was the first time I'd ever used my passport or anything like that.
15: Oh, she was teaching you all this.
0: Yeah, so she was right there along with me. And I would, you know, see her quite a bit all throughout the time we were there. So just sad news and just a great person. Always had a smile on her face and somebody that I always enjoyed talking to when I would run into her. So I'm sorry to hear that she passed. But
15: thinking about her family, I never got to meet her, but some of the stories you and Ryan have shared over these last couple days have been really thought-provoking. So rest in peace to Tina.
0: We'll take a break. 859-280-2287. 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
0: All right, welcome back. Final segment of the KSR pre-show. Crews all here. See Drew Franklin rolling up here. He's got his coffee ready to go, ready to crush him right down the middle.
15: He made it on time.
0: Yeah, he did. Yeah, everybody's here on time except for you.
15: Nice
0: Billy.
15: Work. Good
0: yeah.
15: work.
0: You got a tardy.
15: Yeah.
0: We were talking about perfect attendance last week in schools, right?
15: Yeah.
0: And you show up 30 minutes late today. I was telling you, the guys from Blackstone Cherry, man, not only are they a great band, but they're just awesome people. And I was talking to their drum tech, Jeffrey. Okay. And he's like, man, I listen to you guys all the time, so I appreciate that. And then their bass player, Steve, listens to us apparently quite a bit. So shout out to those guys, Ben, Chris, John, Fred. Great dudes from right here in Kentucky. And they crushed it, man. Like, they were great. Great, great band. If you ever get a chance to check out Blackstone Cherry, don't miss them.
15: Now, are you going to be going out there Friday night?
0: Yes. So week? I'm back out there again Friday for Hairball, which okay. is a great, great name for a hair band tribute. So I guess they play like all the, you know, the Def Leppards and the Poisons, and I think they do some Kiss and that type of stuff. So if you're into that, it's a free show. I mean, once you get into the State Fair itself, it's free, so you might as well go check it out.
15: Well, Marissa and I are going to meet you there at some point, dude. We'll come hang out with you on Friday.
0: Friday, let's do it, man. On the way in, I heard this, and it's something I haven't like even thought of. Do you ever think of like just random diseases and like things that existed, it feels like, years ago, but then went away. Like the measles, for instance, the measles outbreak.
15: Oh, no.
0: I bring this up because there's a measles outbreak. 74 cases in the state. They say it's the most since 1991. So when's the last time you heard about or thought about measles?
15: No, that's what I was going to ask.
0: I know you don't sit around on a Sunday afternoon on your couch just thinking about measles, but it's one of those things that I hear that and I go, what? Measles? What's the mumps? Are they next?
15: No, that's concerning.
0: Scarlet fever?
15: Is that like chicken pox too? Like
0: the Oregon Trail?
15: That's right.
0: Remember the Oregon? Did you used to play Oregon Trail?
15: I did, yeah. I was never good at it. I always died. Is it dysentery?
0: Scarlet fever?
15: Yeah.
0: What are all the things you could die from on the Oregon Trail?
15: Well, you can drown by trying to ford the river, right? Native Americans or Indians, right?
0: Yeah, they would steal your food, I think, right?
15: Well, I remember playing it, but these kids today, they don't play something like that anymore.
0: Oregon Trail, yeah. I mean, you want to talk about feeling old. Go up to somebody that's somewhat young and talk about the Oregon Trail. They're like, are you 150 years old? What? You played it on the old Apple before Apple was really
15: popular. We're talking about a computer game. We're not we didn't go on the Oregon Trail. That was the ancestors before us.
0: But I was wondering, is that something that's extremely dangerous? Apparently, I had to do a crash course on measles real quick during the break there. One, it says 1 in 3 kids will die per 1,000 cases. Wow. So you can die from it, but it's not like crazy high mortality rate.
15: Well, who knows what will come back next. Ebola was another one.
0: Yeah.
15: Right? I will be on the 18th green today.
0: What are you doing?
15: I'm going to be – it's a presenting sponsor hole. I guess I'm going to be doing some putting.
0: Well, I thought Ryan was doing the putting.
15: He's going to be on hole 9 with Matt, apparently.
0: Oh,
15: so
0: okay.
15: I got the text last night. Can you sit on the 18th green?
0: Well, I mean, look, here's the thing. No offense to Ryan, but he did go to prison because he's bad at putting.
15: So bad.
0: So bad, he went to prison for a week. So, if it were, my – potential going. I'm going to jail if I don't hit these putts, and I got two guys to sink the putt for me. I'm going to hand the club over to you.
15: Well, that's very kind. I was watching Scottie Scheffler win all these golf tournaments, so I decided to change my whole putting grip just based on something I saw on TV, Shannon. So maybe some golfers can relate to that. I now have the claw grip on my putting grip.
0: The
15: claw.
0: Yeah. Yeah. What does that even mean?
15: So now I make a claw with my right hand, which is actually underneath my left hand now.
0: Okay.
15: This is really in the weeds for these golfers now. But
0: but
15: it's all mental, right? When you only have 5 feet left on your putt, but you may have to go to prison for 24 hours if you miss a putt, then it's going to be much tougher to make. So I understand that the pressure got the best of the Ryan there.
0: Yeah, I gave up on it a long time ago. When I started spending too much time on the weekends just being frustrated and bad at golf, and I spent more time chasing my ball through the woods, and it was more like an Easter egg hunt for me than it was the game of golf. I said, you know what, enough of this. I'm done.
15: I'll give you some credit, though. We went to a golf course, and we had a simulator that set up, and your first swing, you hit the ball backwards.
0: That's what I was aiming for.
15: And I was like, I don't know if I've ever seen that.
0: Well, that's what I was. It was a trick shot.
15: Absolutely, just the ball to go backwards.
0: Well, see, I stopped actually playing golf, and I just do trick shots now.
15: Is that right?
0: Yeah, if you need me to swing forward but hit it backwards, I can do that. Not many people can do that.
15: I don't think a lot of people
0: on planet Earth can hit a ball backwards when they're springing.
15: No, I'm trying to give you that credit. That was really impressive.
0: Yeah. Let me tell you one more time about DraftKings, promo code KSR, bet 5. 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
15: Week 0's this week. I cannot wait. And to get the football season started, we'll have to wait another week for Kentucky, but think the next 2 years, that's when Kentucky will be playing.
0: I love it. I love the week 0 games. Go ahead. If you're going to play some of these teams that normally nobody would pay attention to, you're going to play a Murray. Why not play them on week 0 when there's no other football going on? Get all the eyes on you and play those games early. Plus, we get the a week early of football. What's bad about that?
15: Exactly. So exciting time. I'll be on time for the show tomorrow, so we won't have any issues there.
0: Oh, all right. Well, we expect you to be on time, Travis Kelce.
15: Good work.
0: All right. That's it for the KSR pre-show. KSR is up next. We're live here at Glen Oaks Country Club, and we'll talk to you in a few minutes on KSR. Next.
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0: 20 seconds. Investigators later learned Webb did that to his now 2-year-old son when he was about 9 months old. He's facing 10 counts of criminal abuse. Air Hydropower and Lebanon Power broke ground Friday for an electric motor and pump remanufacturing plant, bringing dozens of jobs to Warren County. It's been shared by WNKY the first phase will create 60 skilled jobs. Construction should wrap up by this time next year, adding a second facility could be built further down the road. I'm Lee Mowen.
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4: With your weather flash for Whitley City, I'm Sarah Silver on Hay 98. 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This morning, patchy fog giving way to sunny skies with a high near 82. Tonight, mostly clear with a low around 60. Tomorrow brings more patchy fog and sunny conditions with a high near 84. Currently, it's 66 and overcast. I'm Sarah Silver with your weather flash.
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1: Welcome, everybody. This is Kentucky Sports Radio, Monday, August the 24th. I am Matt Jones here at the KSR Golf Scramble in Louisville, Kentucky at the Glen Oaks Country Club, the second of our three scrambles, and this one in at Glen Oaks out here, beautiful part of the city and a beautiful golf course where it is going to be a perfect day. Mid-80s, sunny so far, and should be good. We've had some weather at this one over the years. It's been like fall down hot. It's been pouring rain, but not today. Today we're going to get a perfect day, have a packed course, but should be a lot of fun. You can give us a shout on the Clark's Pump and Shop phone line, 859-280-2287. A-Vision Auto Glass text machine is 772-774-5254. 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Smith Law Office. If you call T.J., he'll make them pay. This is our, 12th Louisville Golf Scramble. The first one was in Louisville many years ago, and we have done them since. And always, I still remember the very first one where I was certain that the people that won cheated. Are they here today? It doesn't look like it yet. No. But since then, always is a good time. And Drew, kind

0: of a, it's almost like the end of the summer. We sort of start the summer with the Lexington Golf Scramble, end the summer with the Louisville Golf Scramble, and basketball season is right around the corner when we get to Somerset, when it's kind of how I keep track of my year.
1: Yeah, this is the unofficial start to college football season, the KSR Scramble, with week zero starting up next. I don't know how many years we've been at Glen Oaks. It's got to be the longest we've done a scramble anywhere.
0: Yeah.
1: Always love coming out here. It's a fun course, and I'm glad the forecast, knock on wood, looks like it's in our favor today.
0: Well, we actually have a ton of stuff to talk about today. A very eventful August weekend in UK sports, but most importantly, best news, Mark Mitchell is, at least for now, a Kentucky Wildcat, which I think is worth celebrating because that might completely change the UK basketball fortune. He was, first of all, he's ruled eligible right after our show on Friday, which I think, Ryan, you predicted. And then after 24 hours of people being nervous and people yelling at me, he then commits to Kentucky late Saturday afternoon. And for now, I think completely changes Kentucky's basketball roster.
2: Yeah, we talked about it leading up to it. The missing link was him, a power forward. I mean, this guy's not a good scorer. He led Missouri in rebounding. I mean, he's what this team needed, a strong, physical, power forward that can change the whole look of the season now.
0: And could be our best defender starting, too, even though I don't think that's necessarily his strength. Our team, on paper, has such horrible defense, at least in the starting lineup, that he may actually end up being the best defender as well.
1: Yeah, being the best defender on this team, we'll see what that means as far as being a good defender. But offensively, you know, he was one of the best in the SEC last year. He was second team all conference. You put him with Milan and some of the spacing they're already going to have, because he's a guy that's a driver more than a shooter. I think he and Wilkins will both take advantage of the lanes. And I think Kentucky got its leading scorer this past weekend. As high as I am on Milan,
0: you think so? You think he'll be the highest?
1: Yeah, I think Mitchell will be the leading scorer for Kentucky next year.
3: It's obviously a huge addition, but I mean, I don't like how you say for now. Do you think that maybe there's a chance they're going to fight this?
0: I do want to go through the, because there's still a lot of things that can happen. I think if you were to say to me, all right, Matt, what are the steps to getting this kid to be a Kentucky player? There were like five steps, and I think we've gotten through two, and maybe the two hardest. So I think that's, first you had to win the court case, right? And in seven states, they had won. I think now it's up to nine. So you felt pretty good about it, but you still got to get it.
3: Right.
0: You still got to get the court case. They win the court case. The judge decides on exactly what we talked about last week. He basically said, look, every player before this class gets to play 5 years. Starting next year, everybody gets to play 5 years. The NCAA, you have no rational basis to exclude this class. That was essentially his argument. It's a different argument than was made in that Colorado federal case. This was very simple. Look, everybody that has played in the last 5 years has done it. Everybody in the future is going to do it. You have no reason to keep these people away. And I actually think that's a really good argument. So they win that. Second, he's got to pick Kentucky.
3: That's right.
0: Right? Second thing, he's got to pick Kentucky. I think we all assumed it was going to be Kentucky. I think when he filed the lawsuit, it was Kentucky. Or else why in the world would he come here? He has no connection to the state. So those two things, to me, were good. Now, with that said, the moment he's eligible, that phone rings, right? Mm-hmm. And there's a lot of people calling. And all of a sudden, you know, you realize maybe more people were interested in you than you thought. I don't think anybody came close to the money that Kentucky was offering. Why? A lot of these other schools have already given all their money away.
3: Yeah. All those misses turned out to be a good thing.
0: You know, I mean, look, we're going to end up spending probably $10 million on players after everybody else ran out of money.
3: Yep.
0: So to some extent, missing out on all those guys worked out, because we had a lot of money left and nowhere to spend it, and all of a sudden these guys come in and nobody else has it. Also, part two, he had to apply to the university. Normally, that's a formality. Maybe not. I don't know if you all have been reading about sort of what happened. So here's what a lot of guys do. They didn't think they were going to be eligible this year. They played basketball last year, and what did they do?
3: They moved on. They didn't think they were going to be eligible, right?
0: Most of them didn't even finish class.
3: Yeah.
0: Okay.
3: Yeah.
0: Most of them were like, you know what? I'm done. If I'm not graduating, because some guys graduate, some don't, why do I finish out the year? I'm leaving.
3: Yep.
0: Now, by the way, let me be clear. I don't know if Mark Mitchell, I don't know what he did. I don't know if he graduated. I don't even know if you know, I don't even know what his situation is. But there are going to be kids, John Rothstein wrote about this, that if you didn't finish class last year, you might not have enough credits to be readmitted to a school. So actually getting admitted to college for some of these guys might be difficult. I don't know if Mark Mitchell's one of them. So he had to apply to school. Applying to UK, you had to be applied today. Okay? Mm-hmm. You've got till Friday to be enrolled, but you had until today to apply. So he had to do that, and he did that. Now, here are the parts that worried me. Number one, there's that class credit thing. I'm going to assume he's okay with that, or UK would have told him to apply.
2: True.
0: Would you agree?
2: Yes.
0: But you still have to do it, right? Second, there's the appeal in Kentucky. It's going to get appealed. All right. Now, what happens on the appeal? Ohio, all the kids that applied there on appeal, they got stopped. So all the kids that applied in Ohio right now, they don't get to play. We'll still see. Hopefully, the Court of Appeals takes a long time. All right. Because hopefully they just take a while. Maybe they wait till the end of the year. Appeal. There's no reason to rush, Court of Appeals. Just take a break. And then third, there's the SEC rule. There's an SEC rule that says no interconference transfers. Now, the SEC has broken that rule in the past. But all three of those are ways that there still could be hiccups. So while I think, Drew, he's going to end up playing here, I'm not ready to say it's 100% yet. I'd say it's like 70%, and there's still a 30% to go.
1: Yeah, there are a few obstacles. I don't understand how the SEC, I know they're pushing back against him and others, how they're able to do that once the courts rule he can play. So I don't know how much that's a real threat. I know they don't like it, and Kentucky's prepared to fight it, but it seems like if they say he can play, what's that one SEC rule really going to come into the picture?
0: I generally agree with you. The only problem, again, this is legal mumbo-jumbo, but they put an injunction on the NCAA and said you can't stop the kid. They did not put an injunction on the SEC. So Mark Mitchell, if the SEC says that, might have to go to court against the SEC, which is another step. I think he'd probably win that, but it could be something.
1: That's so silly because the SEC is supposed to be working in favor of the teams. And
0: I agree. I don't understand why the SEC is like trying to make it more difficult for their schools. But
1: I still feel good about it overall, even though it's unique circumstances. The Friday ruling from the judge in Louisville and then Mitchell committing over the weekend were obviously huge steps. And I think he'll be fine. And it takes, you know, I was the one that was worried on this table here about the team. I've moved on. I thought they were a piece short, and that's a huge piece to add, assuming he gets cleared.
0: I will say I felt good, Ryan, because I put out, I found out the morning he had applied to UK. Shannon, I felt like that was a pretty good piece of news.
3: Yeah, right? Absolutely.
0: Now, he could have applied to other schools too, sure. but he applied to UK. And then I had a few hours of idiots online telling me I'd ruined the recruitment, that like he wasn't going to come here because I posted that. You know, I mean, at some point people have to think, how do you think I found out about that? You think I just know who applies to UK? Might have been okay. People were okay with me knowing that.
3: Sure. They wouldn't have told you otherwise.
0: Yeah.
3: I mean, that's a good piece of news.
0: I mean,
3: they want it out there.
0: There you go.
3: Right.
0: Right. But
3: yeah.
0: But people are idiots. But he ends up committing just a few hours later. Now, how good are we? If you're ranking the teams, I know we don't know everybody's roster, but this is the best Kentucky team since when? Just on the roster. Since the Reed Shepherd team,
3: yeah,
0: probably.
3: Reed Robb, that
0: I know they lost, but on paper, that should have been a really good team.
1: Great team.
3: I think this will be preseason top, what, 10? Top 5? What are we looking
0: Won't
3: at?
0: Won't be top 5.
3: Top 10, though? You think that's fair?
0: I think they're top 10. It seems like a lot of these college basketball people are not ranking us there. I'd say 8 to 10. What do you think?
1: Yeah, the only team, I think they'll be top 10 towards the back. 8 to 10 is good. I'll call it number 9 for Pope. I'm sure you'd love that. The only teams that I still say we're just not on their level are probably like Florida, Illinois, and Duke. Other than that, I think we're right there in the mix of teams that can make a Final Four.
0: I don't think
1: those
0: we're as good as
1: you're like insane.
0: I can really only compare the SEC teams because I don't really know what everybody's roster are. Illinois basically got the same roster that just went to the Final Four, so you got to assume they're good. Duke's got a ton of players back and top guys coming in.
1: They had a Blackwell from the
0: and then Florida's essentially the same team. So I agree with you, those three. But then I would say, show me somebody who made a better roster, Ryan, besides those three than us.
3: You know, we all got excited last year when they beat Purdue, but then I think we saw as the season went on,
2: and we even talked about this, that was a team made up of a lot of six men. You know, Aberdeen, Diabate, Cam Williams, even Colin Chandler, a lot of six men. This team this year is made up of dudes. Dudes that were leading scorer on their team last year. Not just six men. They were the dudes on their team.
0: See, that's a really good point, Ryan. Just think about last year. Even Oway was like the sixth man at Oklahoma when he was there. Now look what you got. You got probably Washington's best player. You've got probably Furman's best player. You got Iowa State's best player. You've got Missouri's best player. And you have, what was Malachi, maybe our third best player last year? There's your starting lineup. You have, that's completely different than the season before where Aberdeen was Florida's sixth man.
2: Right.
0: Oway was Kentucky's probably second or third best player on the team the year before. Chandler was like our sixth best player on the year before. Malachi was a rookie. And what? Diabate was Alabama's fifth best player. So just on paper, you see a much better roster.
1: It will be the first time Pope's had to manage guys that are used to having being the leading scorer. I mean, even Justin McBride, whose minutes took a huge hit this weekend, he couldn't have loved that news. I mean, Pope's going to have to manage that because he came in thinking he was going to start and probably play close to 30 minutes a game. It's a guy who averaged like 15 a year ago at James Madison. There will be some of those guys that are going to have to learn that they're not
0: getting
1: shots.
0: There's going to be some people that don't play.
1: Yeah.
0: I mean, just to predict real quick, look at the roster. There's 15 guys. 15 guys aren't playing. You're probably not playing more than 10. Who are the five guys that are not playing? Reese Potter's not playing. Little Hawthorne's not playing. Who's the other
2: three? Like Drew said, Mitchell's minutes get decreased, so that means Njai even goes even further down the bench. I think he's one of these guys.
0: So you're saying he's one?
2: Yeah.
0: That's crazy to me. He would come all the way over here and not play, but
3: if he doesn't play better than he did last year, Trent Noah, I would put on that list as well.
0: I think Trent Noah is on the – I mean, Trent Noah's got to be looking like, where are his minutes coming from?
1: Yeah, I mean, right. The other Hawthorne, we still don't know Braden. We don't know what it's going to be, but if he doesn't take a big step, he'll be back at the end of the
0: game. Frank's going to play because we have to.
3: You got to have somebody that's an imposing guy like that.
0: And then one of Mason Williams and Morton will certainly play.
2: Yes. Mitchell's going to play.
0: Well, the starters are all going to play. McBride will play. But, yeah, I mean, like, you look at Braden Hawthorne, Trent Noah, McBride, Njai, probably only two of those four guys are playing.
2: Which of the two you think?
0: Probably McBride and Njai. I mean, I think Braden Hawthorne, the buzz isn't great. So, that's just my guess.
1: Yeah, McBride and Njai are competing for minutes off the bench now behind Mitchell. Whoever wins that one out. But both those guys came in and thinking they could be a starter. Heck, even a month ago, we think they're competing for a starting spot, and that spot has now been taken. Yep. So they're gonna have to learn to take on a new role.
0: But this completely changes, to me, the landscape of the season. You go from a team where you go, okay, I hope we're really good. I hope the year's fun. Hope we make the second weekend of the tournament. To, okay, this team should be a solid second in the SEC, or at least competing for second. I don't think they can beat Florida for the title, but they should be there with Texas and Arkansas and Tennessee going for second. And then you can make the Elite Eight, and then you just get in that game, Shannon, and hope something good happens.
3: Definitely not a team that's going to be playing on Wednesday of the SEC tournament.
0: It better not. It better not be. If it is, we're going to have a different offseason coming at the end of March. 859-280-2287. Text machine is 772-774-5254. We'll take a break. I'm going to make this guy in the yellow right here smile at some point. You're looking at me.
2: There he goes.
0: You're looking at me like I about broke into your house. We'll take a break and be right back. 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
0: Welcome back. 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They just gave us a golf bag with our faces on it, which is kind of cool. That comes from Golftainment Events, Tea Time, right? Thank you all for, and excited to have everybody out here. Should be a good day. I'm doing my ESPN show from the overlooking the ninth green. Mm-hmm. So if you are playing hole nine from 3 to 5 o'clock, be ready for me to mock you on national radio. Today, we were going to do television. We were going to have a camera and show the putting of people on the ESPN feed, but we just couldn't get the logistics worked out because my director in Bristol is off this week, and we thought it would be too hard. But so you could have had to putt in front of a national audience, Shannon, but now it'll just be audio.
3: That's a lot of pressure for people. I know Ryan, how he was under pressure when he had to go to prison. You know, couldn't even put one in from 5 feet away. So.
0: But be ready.
3: Yeah.
0: For those of you that are teeing off on the back nine, just be ready. You're getting mocked, Drew, person by person on the radio.
1: No, I'm off one, and we're the back of one.
0: Yeah,
1: there's
0: see,
1: two groups.
0: You might be
1: the first one, though. Two hour round in the scramble or front nine.
0: That's true. You could get to nine as I'm
1: could
0: starting.
1: Be the first one. I'll try to time that up.
0: All right, good deal. Ryan will be sitting with me there. So if you're listening on ESPN today, you'll be able to hear us live at the golf.
3: Yeah. So none of that being quiet while you're putting. Matt's going to be harassing you.
0: Oh,
3: while you're
0: for
3: putting.
0: Sure. You're going to get it. One person writes, Matt, do you think Kentucky with Mark Mitchell is finally going to win home games during the conference season? I think we should. I feel like we should not lose more than one home game. Florida would be the only team I think you shouldn't beat at home with this group. Do you agree?
1: Yeah, I hate having the attitude of just surrender to Florida, and Ed Mitchell is a big help.
0: We could still beat them too, but
1: yeah,
0: they're better.
1: They're a unit. But, I mean, like, even Tennessee, we've had their number in the regular season so much lately. You know, you hate to just say go out and don't lose at Rupp all year. That'd be a great season, but you shouldn't slip up too much with the roster you have now in the home schedule.
3: That Florida game at Rupp, I think, is going to be a repeat from what we saw a couple of years ago when it was like 106 to 103. You got teams that just shoot the daylights out, but nobody can guard anybody.
0: It's at the end of the year this year, right? It was at the beginning. Isn't it at the end of the year this year?
2: I think it's in February. I don't know if it's the right at the end, but it's in February.
0: Good. That'll be a lot of fun. That'll be a great. There are going to be a couple great environments. I think the Louisville game will be a great environment this year in Rupp Arena, and I think the Florida game will as well.
2: So right now.
0: And Arkansas's back too, right?
2: Right now, I'm going to let myself get excited. I mean, why not?
0: We look you at should.
2: I'm going to let myself get excited and dream of glory days returning, playing on the weekend in the SEC tournament, maybe getting to the Final Four.
0: It can't be glory days is making the weekend of the SEC tournament.
2: It's been a long time.
0: That's got to be a little more than that.
1: I wanted to confirm it. We only go to Florida this year. We play them once. It's the last game of the year.
2: So it is really defend right.
0: Wow. So we don't play them at home?
1: Nope.
0: Yeah. So then we should go undefeated.
1: That's all right. We'll take one game against Florida this year.
0: Yeah. 859-280-2287. All right. Another piece of news. Football. Alex Afari filed Saturday to join the group to become eligible. So as of this moment, Alex Afari is not eligible because he was not one of the named plaintiffs on the case. He has filed asking to be added. I will note, he didn't use the lawyer that did the original one, and that lawyer, Hans Poppy, went online and whined. I didn't understand why he
1: deleted
0: did that.
1: Some tweets.
0: Did he delete them?
1: Yeah.
0: He needed to. That was a bad look by him. He was like, well, you're not going to file with this. Like, shut that. Not everybody has to work with you, Hans Poppy.
1: I know Alex's lawyer. We're in good hands.
0: But Alex is trying to join it. I see no reason, Drew, why he would not be added to it and be able to join the team. Just a matter of how long it'll take.
1: Yeah, they feel good about it. It also helps that he's not trying to go to another school. That's been another angle for a lot of these, like Mitchell guys trying to enter the portal. He's like, hey, I'm just trying to go play the fifth year where I was for 4 years, which also helps his case.
0: I think in some ways, Ryan, this is like a race against time. Once Alex Afari and these football players take the field, I don't see the NCAA just going, now you can't play. I mean, there's going to be 30 teams that have players that are going to be joining their team from this stuff. You may have seen a dude from the Cleveland Browns.
1: Yeah, he
0: left the Cleveland Browns and is going to LSU or whatever. So I think in some ways you're just trying to get your judgment and then start playing and then hope the NCAA goes fine one more year, which is what they should do.
2: I mean, that's why when you said that earlier about this dragging it out, is there a sense of urgency that football starts basically this coming weekend?
0: I don't know what the NCAA can do. The NCAA, in order to stop these kids from playing, they're going to have to win 50 lawsuits in the next 2 weeks. They're going to have to win one in every state, and they're just not going to do that. That's not going to happen. So that's why, in my opinion, they just need to give up. There's no way they're going to be able to stop 50 lawsuits. They're just not. And I will make you a prediction. Every single state in this country will have a lawsuit this week, right? Every single one of them. Kentucky, thankfully, was early on, but everybody else is going to have one too, Drew. There's no way these kids are not all going to get eligible.
1: Yeah, and there's the theory that NCAA wants this chaos and these losses, so Congress will step in and help them. But also, like, just stop fighting it. It's 1 year. Let the guys play, and we'll move on with the new format next season. I wish they just surrender to it.
0: All right, I got one more before we go to the phones. A piece of good news, 859-280-2287. For the first time, I got to have some conversations with people around Shannon, the UK football program, about the actual team.
12: Yeah.
0: Okay, because I've been gone and just because of everything that's been going on, I haven't really gotten to follow, okay, who's on this team? How good are we? I'll do more of this after the break. But I asked somebody that's very, very close to it, and I'll just leave it at that. I said, this was my quote. I said, I hear our offensive line is going to be good. I said, are we talking top five in the SEC good, top eight? This is what was said to me by somebody that would know. They said to me, Matt, if there's a better offensive line in the SEC than ours, I want to see it.
12: Oh, I like it.
0: And then they quickly said, starters.
3: Mm-hmm. So if we have injuries, we're screwed.
0: If we have injuries, that's a different situation.
12: Yeah.
0: But the comment was, if there's a better starting offensive line in the SEC, I want to see it. But then, starters.
12: Yeah.
0: So I thought that, I mean, I had high hopes. But that was like a, whoa, high hopes. And then they went through the other positions, and I'll tell you what they said on those as well. We'll take a break and be right back. It's KSR.
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20: 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Here's Matt Jones.
0: Welcome back, Kentucky Sports Radio. Here it's KSR Golf Scramble. I want to hear, do you think that this changes the likelihood of Kentucky, like what their peak is this year? 859-280-2287. All right, Ryan, let's talk a little bit just more about when I talk to somebody close to the team about football. Here's what I heard position by position.
21: Okay.
0: Offensive line might be the best in the SEC. I'm told maybe one of the best ones we've ever had here with the starting five. Big drop off after the starting five. So you just have to pray we stay healthy all year. All right. Running back, CJ Baxter, stud. putting him in the class of like your Bennies and your Rodriguez. Get to the second one, big drop off. the second one is Patterson, who we've seen, right? He's played here, and so we know kind of what he is. The other guy's hurt. What's his name?
1: Yeah, and they keep adding to that room, too.
0: And I think there's a decent chance they're going to try to get one of these people out of an NFL camp to come be the second running back. Wide receiver, I expressed concern about wide receiver, and what I was told is, look, we have no game changers on wide receiver, but they've got enough to do exactly what they want to do. They're like, the way Will does his offense, it should be fine. They're actually – DJ Miller that was on the team last year is actually one of the guys Ryan they're excited about.
2: And little Brock Kaufman from Lexington made the best catch in the scrimmage on Saturday.
0: That's what I heard. Kenny Minchie at quarterback. I was told basically makes great decisions, will be smart, does exactly the reads we want, arm not huge, but will make – what I was told is will be the best quarterback here since Levis. Obviously, the ones since then haven't been great. But, Drew, I think that works good as well.
1: Love hearing about that. He's been accurate, but maybe not have the cannon that we've seen.
0: That's exactly what I was told. Feel very good about the secondary. Feel very good about the linebackers. If Afari plays, little concerned about the defensive line. That's probably considered to be the weakness. And they hope that they want Afari in part because they got to get people, Ryan, to be able to pressure the quarterback, and they are concerned about that.
2: Yeah, I think they got a couple guys there. We've got Bo Barnes and Grant Godfrey. Yeah, they're pretty good. Feel good about those guys, but they need Alex. Everything you just said, I'm the most happy what you said about C.J. Baxter and running back. He participated in the scrimmage on Saturday, and if they feel that highly about him, they must feel like he's going to be healthy enough to play.
0: So I sense a lot of optimism and from this group. You know, I listened to the coaching staff the last couple years, and in private conversations, it made you think it was going to end up, Shannon, exactly as it did.
2: Yeah.
0: These guys feel basically what I was told is, Matt, we're 1.5 players deep at every position. He was like, we've got a really good starting unit on both sides, and we've got half the positions with a pretty good backup. But there are positions where they don't have backups, and after that, it's difficult. They've basically created a really good starting group, and then you just cross your fingers and hope you don't get hurt.
3: I feel a lot better after hearing what you just said versus what you were talking about from that College Football Magazine that you had a couple of weeks ago, talking about all the different spots and deficiencies that they had.
0: I mean, this was the exact quote that was given to me. Matt, this is a top 20 first string and a bottom four in the SEC, everything else. So you guys got to stay healthy. So every time there's an injury timeout, we just hold our breath, Drew. I think that's kind of what we are.
1: And that's what you get with a new coach who, you know, was late into the playoffs, didn't get here. He didn't even get to build depth. He's lucky to have as good a talent as he does on the first team across the board. And that'll get better with time. But of all years, as we've seen in a while, this is one you'll really, really, really want to watch the injury report and hope it's going well.
0: That's it. That's exactly right. All right. 859-280-2287. Shiaj Pete. You guys remember our interview with Shiaj Pete last year where he said, we're a beast with no nation or whatever? And now he gives a speech in the Cowboys pregame show yesterday, or Cowboys postgame locker room, that has gone viral. And, like, it's exactly what happened here, Ryan, but now it's happening nationally. He gets up and said, we're a band of brothers, which I love you, Shiaj, but it is just a preseason game. He had, like, the entire Navajo Nation where he grew up came to the game. He had an entire section of Cowboys Stadium just rooting for him, and now he's everywhere. They're going to try to get him on my ESPN show this afternoon because of that. Like, what? This dude, he was just on this show last year doing the same thing.
2: I love that video clip. And, yeah, we all got to know him from Media Day last year. He sat down, and you got to realize what kind of a guy this is as a leader. Now he's doing it in an NFL locker room as a rookie trying to make the squad. It speaks highly of him as a person, I think.
3: Yeah, goes undrafted and then comes in and everybody's talking about this guy that's undrafted. But
0: we still don't know that he's good, though. He wasn't very good here, honestly, as much as we loved him.
1: As cool as it was, I was thinking, for a guy that's probably not even going to make the team, I've never seen a coach give him the locker room and the game ball like that to give a speech. But he was talking about the star and what it means to him and how far they've come. And I'm thinking, Pete, you've only been there for a few weeks, but I love it. I mean, I was hooked.
0: I root for the kid.
2: I mean,
0: he seems like the nicest guy in the world. And then, you know, I mean, he had – They said he had hundreds of people there to watch him. You know,
3: well, he had the entire section going, like on the sideline.
1: The coach said, I've never seen a whole section root for one person.
0: Good for him. I hope it works out for him. Who's up next?
4: Got Jacob first.
0: Jacob, go ahead, Jake.
21: Hey, good morning, Matt. I got some analytics love for basketball for you.
0: Okay.
21: So this is from UK Tour. Shout out UK Tour for the graphic. And he has 18 next year with a trio of players that posted at least 6 box plus minus. Okay. And these teams are.
0: All right. Are you going to nerd out here? Just what? Give me the conclusion about what is it?
21: So UK is one of those 8 teams now with the addition of Mark Mitchell. The other teams are all like Final Four contenders, like Duke, Florida, Illinois, all those teams. So I think UK is going to be pretty good next year. The analytics say so.
0: I think we're going to have – I appreciate the call. I'm very pumped about the team. Here's what I'm really pumped about, Ryan. At the end of next season, we're going to know if Mark Pope can do it here. Like, there's going to be kind of no excuses. You will have, for 2 years in a row, been given a roster that cost as much as any roster in the country. That'll be 2 years in a row that you've had more money or close to more money than anyone else. You will have constructed both of those teams the way you've wanted. If it doesn't work, then you can say, this isn't working. If it does work, you've got the momentum for it to work years to the future. So, Ryan, I think the good thing about this, we have the roster. It's deep. If you get injuries, you should be all right. You've got 15 players. You used to only have 12. Now you got 15 players. Now we got to see, can you do it?
2: That's right. We felt like, you know, he had to back up what he did last year, back it up in a better way. I mean, you know, last year the roster construction was kind of criticized all season long, putting together guys that maybe didn't give their full effort in practice, maybe didn't buy into what they were trying to do. I think we're going to fall in love with this team because I think he's got these guys that are kind of hungry still. You know,
0: but
2: still.
0: Do you agree? We'll know.
1: You can't do something. I mean, you have a pretty favorable schedule.
0: You do, actually.
1: I mean, even in the SEC, that's a tough conference. You're dodging some of the toughest matchups. Like,
0: well, on that point, we play in the non-conference. We're going to play maybe 5 top 25 teams, but none of them are in the top 10, right? So you're playing. By the way, our football schedule is kind of like that, too. I was noticing last night on our SEC schedule, we miss the 3 worst teams in the conference. But we also miss the 3 best teams in the conference.
2: Right.
0: We play all the teams like 4 through 12. So you're going to get a really good sense of how good you are because you don't play Georgia, Texas, or Ole Miss. You also don't play Arkansas, Mississippi State, or Auburn, right? So you play teams that are in your position. Same thing in basketball.
1: Yeah, I mean, Kansas – your Champions Classic game's usually top 10 team. They're barely going to crack the top 20. It's one of your better schedules you can have. Twice this offseason, you've had to go to boosters and reload for Milan and Mitchell. Mm-hmm. Both times, you've had whatever you wanted. Everything is there in front of you to be successful, so you have to at this point.
0: You play Kansas, Shannon, Louisville, Indiana, North Carolina, and Virginia. All 5 of those teams will probably be in the top 25, but none of them will be in the top 10, probably. Maybe Louisville gets there. So it's there for you, the taking. Yeah.
1: North Carolina's down.
0: Yeah.
1: I mean Virginia, of all the teams you can get in the challenge, that's not one of the toughest.
3: Those are games, that you should have a good record against. You know, the first year for Mark Pope, it was the honeymoon period. Had some injuries, but, you know, made it to the Sweet 16. Second year, it was disappointing last year. Now this is the year. The excuses are over. He's got a good roster despite all the guys that he missed on. It should be a good season.
0: And by the way, Ryan, I hadn't realized that about the football schedule because we've talked about how hard it is, and it is hard. But there are 3 SEC teams in the top 10, and you don't get any of them.
2: I would take that. I don't have to play Georgia, Texas this year.
0: Or Ole Miss, which is top 10 as well.
2: Yeah, I'm taking
0: that. The highest-ranked team we play this year is LSU, and we play them at home. And the second highest ranked team we play is Alabama, and we play them at home. And the third highest ranked team we play is Louisville, and we play them at home. we do go to Oklahoma, which is the next one.
2: So the people that are complaining about the schedule, we should take that into consideration. It could be a lot worse.
0: Could be
2: a lot worse.
0: But we also don't get any gimmies. So like maybe Arkansas or Mississippi State, you would go, well, we could beat them. We don't get them either.
1: No, but it's a favorable schedule too. Even where you have Alabama – where a new quarterback that they just announced, they're going with the young guy, is coming to Lexington, his first ever game. You know, if you're playing the back end of the year, he could have had a breakout, and he's a completely different player.
0: Yeah, you get a freshman in his first true road game. The sauce of the summer is the 1776 sauce from Red State Barbecue, created in honor of America's 250th birthday. 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Shannon, I want you to figure out who that picture was on Mark Pope's wall.
3: Oh, yeah, I saw that.
0: We're going to figure that out.
3: Yeah.
0: Actually, I have some information I know now, but
3: I thought
0: it was Chris Cornell.
3: I did, too. That's who
0: I thought Mark Pope must be a huge Chris Cornell
3: fan. He loves
0: like
3: a black hole sun.
0: But instead, I learned something else, which I didn't know, which we'll tell you right after this. KSR.
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0: Welcome back. It is Kentucky Sports Radio, 859-280-2287. A couple of things. The Cowboys played in Arizona, which, of course, the Navajo Nation that Shiaj Pete is part of was right there next to it. And I said Louisville as one of the teams. I meant Tennessee as the third best team we played. I get those two, I guess, confused. Yeah.
1: Equal hatred in
0: my head. So, Shannon, if you saw the Mark Pope picture, he posted a picture with the team, and there was a painting on the side that I legitimately thought was Chris Cornell.
3: Me too. That was my first thought when I saw that.
0: And I legitimately was like, Mark Pope has a Chris Cornell painting in his house, but I learned what it was.
3: What was it?
10: Who is it?
0: So, apparently, the real Mormon Housewives. That's a show.
3: Yeah.
0: Has anybody seen? It sounds like your wife may watch that. Is that what's it called? Real Mormon Housewives.
3: There you go.
0: Apparently, all the women on that have that picture. There's a woman that's painted, and this is what it's called. You can look it up. Don't. This isn't me calling it. They call it Sexy Mormon Jesus.
3: Wow.
1: Sexy.
0: Sexy Mormon Jesus, and that is the painting that is on Mark Pope's wall. A woman did a portrait of Jesus, like what she thought Jesus looked like, but made it sort of good looking.
3: She put like a filter on him almost, right?
0: She painted it so she could paint whatever. I mean, all of the paintings we see of Jesus are just people's like guesses. We don't know.
3: Right. But
0: and so she made it, she made the person Jesus sexy.
3: We're sexualizing Jesus now.
0: Well, I didn't say that. No. It's just like they made him handsome.
3: That's what I'm saying. Sexy Jesus.
0: Yeah. So Mark Pope has that on his wall.
3: Awesome or weird?
0: Weird. Well, I mean, I don't know if it's... Is it in... Like, all, like, in your mind right now, if you close your eyes, you can picture what you think... Like, the drawings we've seen. But that's just people's... Like, we don't know.
3: Yeah.
0: Like, nobody really knows. They're just paintings. Mm-hmm. So, I mean, I guess they can make the painting...
3: I mean, as opposed to ugly Jesus.
0: Yeah, I guess they can make it like they want. But I legitimately, Drew, thought it was Chris Cornell.
1: I immediately assumed it was Jesus, and my first thought was, my Jesus is not that hot. That was a hot Jesus that they have in their living room.
0: Well, so that's what was on the wall. One person writes, Matt, I'm sitting on the beach in Florida with my girlfriend. She wants me to turn this show off and put on Olivia Dean. Tell her that she's wrong. Well, first of all, you're wrong. You should listen to this. Yes. I don't know who Olivia Dean is. Is that a singer?
3: A singer, I believe, yeah.
0: See, you know all these, don't you, sir?
1: This table over here.
0: This table over here. I don't know if it's you all or if it's your wives, but you know all the stuff. All right, I don't know who Olivia Dean is.
3: She's a singer, yeah. But if you're hanging out on the beach, you probably want to hear some music.
1: Yeah.
0: No.
3: But when we're on,
1: hear this.
3: When we're on, yeah, you want to hear us, not Olivia Dean.
0: One person says, Matt, you didn't mention the tight ends. They're supposed to be very good. That is true. Yes. I didn't mention. That's supposed to be one of our strengths.
1: Should be one of the best positions. Will Stein used him a lot at Oregon. He's had some big players at tight end over the years. And I think with Willie Rodriguez especially, that group, you know, it's a Kentucky football tradition this time of year to talk about the tight ends. We're going to throw them the football.
0: No, I actually think we're going to throw it.
1: I think Will Stein
0: we're actually going to do it this year.
1: Especially with Willie Rod being one of the veterans on the team.
2: He's a guy that's going to end up in the NFL. So why not put the ball in his hands? And you're right. Will Stein's offense over the years utilizes the tight end quite a bit. So maybe we're finally going to get what we've been hoping for all this time, hitting the tight end.
0: That's true. Who's up next?
22: Joey is up next.
0: Joey, go for it, Joey.
11: Hey, guys. What's up? So earlier you didn't mention Cam Williams when you were talking about playing time.
0: I see. I forgot about him. Yeah. That's a great point.
11: Yeah. So anyways, I was going to go with the Florida contrast against Florida. I think our front court's better than Florida's, and their guards, I really think they could be better. Yeah,
0: let me ask you a question. I say this with love.
11: Now, listen, that's just going off looking at it right
0: they've
11: now.
0: They got three NBA players in their front court.
11: We do, too.
0: No, we don't.
11: We do.
0: I mean, no, we don't. We've got one. Malachi
11: is going to be an NBA player.
0: Okay, there's one. I agree with you.
11: Mitchell
0: there's one.
11: Can possibly, Mitchell,
0: if he was, I'm excited about Mitchell. I think he's going to be a great college player. But if he was going to be a really good NBA player, he wouldn't be coming to play for us.
11: So you think Condon, Hall, and Genulu are just heads above better NBA players than the guys we've got? Because I looked at them as the same caliber NBA players as Mitchell.
0: Do you think Condon, Hall, and how do you say the other guy's name? I've never been able
11: to. Chinyulu.
0: Do you think they're better than Mitchell, Frank, and Malachi?
1: Yes. Now, I love our group. Especially if you want to throw Milan in the mix. I think we're great. But Florida, it's unique that they got to bring all three of those guys back, who all three could have left.
0: Yeah, and listen, I love
11: Malachi.
0: That's
11: what I'm saying, but if they were that great, they would be in the NBA.
0: But I love Malachi, but those guys ate us up last year, including Malachi. And you got to think Malachi's better, but then you also have to assume they're better, right? They didn't just sit around and eat Cheetos all summer.
11: No, I agree, but I just think if they was that great, they would be in the NBA too. You know what I mean?
0: Well, okay. But you said we were. But you said we were better.
11: I do think our front court and our guards. I think our guards are better than our guards. Boogie Fland is not.
0: All right. Well, I appreciate the call. I mean, there's more. There's more of an argument. I mean, you could at least make more of a. Florida's front court is going to be one of the better front courts we've ever seen in college basketball. Like, you may have to go back to Willie Carl and the 2015 team to see a front court that, like, Florida's going to have. To have three guys, one of whom's going to come off the bench that are as good as those guys. Come on.
1: And they've already played together. They've already had a lot of success together. I love what we have. I'm not backing down from anyone, but Florida has those three especially are a special group. Now, our guard play could be better, likely will be better, and you can win that game. They're not unstoppable, but they returned a group.
0: And our wings could be really good compared to, but like, you got to give people credit. I mean, that would be like Louisville in 2015 going, we're better than Carl and Willie. Like, slow down. Who's next?
22: Got McKenzie next.
0: McKenzie, got about a minute. Go ahead.
10: Hey, Matt, first time, long time.
0: Hoo-ah, what's up?
10: My husband, Denham, is there at the golf scramble today, and I'm just wondering, do you guys have lost and found for golf balls?
3: Wow.
1: Talking trash.
3: Wow. Throwing shade to her husband.
0: Wow. Where's Denham? There he is. Look at him. He's turning red. McKenzie, so you're telling me he's going to be spraying it all over the course, but golf balls.
10: Oh, yeah. Just get ready.
0: Okay. All right. I appreciate it, McKenzie. Thank you very much.
1: Getting called out.
3: It's a scramble, though. It's okay.
0: It's all right.
3: As long as you can putt.
0: You know what, Denham? I bet McKenzie's a good one. I mean, a person will call in and roast you on the air on your show. I think that's probably a fun relationship. We'll take a break. Come back. Hour number two. 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
3: With your weather flash for Whitley City, I'm Sarah Silver on Hay 98. 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This afternoon, sunny with a high near 82, making it a great day to be outdoors. Tonight, mostly clear with a low around 60, providing a comfortable evening for any evening plans. On Tuesday, sunny skies with a high near 84, and warm conditions in the afternoon will continue. Currently, it's 70 and clear. I'm Sarah Silver with your weather flash.
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11: Welcome back. It is Kentucky Sports Radio. The pizza is here from Beer Nose. Thank you to Beer Nose. 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Just go through some of the sponsors as we Marshall Medical Center, Jefferson Animal Hospital, and look at Jimbo's Limos. Where's Jimbo?
12: Oh,
11: I saw
12: there.
11: Him earlier with his big cowboy hat.
12: Just went outside. I talked to Jimbo outside for a while.
11: You know, every year I see the Trump gear less and less from Jimbo. You know, that used to be his thing all the time.
13: I bet Jimbo didn't get his limo off Facebook Marketplace.
11: I bet he didn't either. No.
12: Jimbo has these new Sprinter vans with Wi-Fi in them. He said, when you all travel, maybe you should check the Jimbo.
11: Dude, I don't know why we don't think of Jimbo. Jimbo always been fun. I think we met him at this one year. Many years ago. Text machine, 772-774-5254. One person writes, Matt, you did a rapid fire with Mario. I thought it was really good on social media, but I think you need to ask Drew what he thought about when you said you picked Drew over Myron based on longevity. That's not what I meant.
12: That's fair.
11: No, no.
12: I'm longer than him.
11: But I mean, you're ahead of Myron regardless. But I was just thinking Myron might see it, and so if I said longevity, it would, Shannon, I feel like that would be.
13: Sure. Drew's been your ride or die for many, many years, so I would expect you to pick Drew.
12: Yeah, he's got a lot of hotel rooms to stay in.
11: That's true. Yeah. You and I have shared. It's a U.S. Open time. We would spend the
12: Have you seen the new Waldorf? They redid it.
11: Unbelievable.
12: We got to go with the new Waldorf.
11: They used to put us up in the Waldorf. Drew and I would share a room.
13: I mean, you guys went to Tennis Channel events.
12: When
13: you went
12: there,
13: to all these different things. US Drew would stay out all night.
11: We did the 14 college basketball games in 14 days tour, two different years across the country.
12: We did 12 baseball stadiums in 13 days.
11: We did 12 baseball stadiums. Problem is, he went and had a baby and got married, and we haven't gotten to do as many of those.
13: Right. Well, we got one coming up, right?
11: We'll do them again when we're 65.
12: Yeah. The U.S. Open has one of your favorite stories of me that we can never tell on air, but anytime I know you think
11: that is, by the way.

0: For people who don't know, that is a great final day before I hang it up story about Drew. That it's my favorite story about Drew. Comes from the U.S. Open and the Waldorf Astoria. But probably the one that symbols Drew up the most right there.
1: That city brings out the best of me. We'll leave it at that.
0: 859-280-2287. Let's go over a couple other things before we go to the phones. I don't want to bring down the mood, but we do. I mean, it's probably the number one or number two story in sports, so we do have to talk about Ennis last night. Goes to the WNBA game, gets into it with a player, ends up getting kicked out of the arena. I mean, you know my opinion. I think it's clown behavior by him. I mean, the position of biological males play women's sports, I agree with the position of no, they should not. But going to a game and, like, you know, people are acting like he got aggrieved. He tried to come on the court. If you're any player in the country or any person in the country and you walk towards the court, they're going to kick you out of the arena. Like, I mean, that's – you try doing that in any game. You're getting kicked out.
2: Try that
0: out.
2: In a small town.
0: That's right. Try that. I like Ennis. I knew him when he was here. I knew him before even – like, I like him, and I hate that he's going down this path of just – attention seeking, but it is what it is. But he should have been. He tried to come on the court. When you try to come on, he walked past it. You're going to get kicked out, Ryan, anytime.
2: He should have been kicked out. Maybe he shouldn't be banned from the rest of the WNBA. I mean, you just can't do that sort of thing.
3: Well, he's trying to enter the draft. You didn't know that part, Ryan.
2: Well, he's a clown is what he's doing. Yeah. And it's kind of sad for me, like you. We liked him when he was here.
0: I liked him. And he's done. That caller who made this point last week is correct. He's done. He did a lot of human rights work with his home country of Turkey. He's done good things in his life. And I'm not even saying the position he's taken is wrong. I've said this. I agree with that position. But you don't have to be a clown in making the argument. And that's what they're doing. And it makes me sad because I like him. And he's acting ridiculous.
3: He's taking it to the extreme.
0: Yesterday was the worst.
3: Yeah.
0: Going out like...
2: Can't do that.
0: You can't do that. You can't, like, and also, let me just say this to the people of Kentucky. You all, I know, agree with this. Any self-respecting man does not step to a woman like you're going to fight her.
2: You get thrown in jail.
0: I don't think he would have, but you don't do that.
2: You don't.
0: Right?
1: It had the feeling of, like, when a UFC fighter or a wrestler is, like, they want the next match and they're in the crowd, like, pointing at the person fighting.
0: Yeah.
3: Like, hold me back. Hold me back.
1: Kind of, he made it way too much about him and, like, trying to turn it into a, like, he's the UFC guy, want a shot at the belt. I'm in the crowd pointing and calling you out. It felt not the place, even if you are on his side.
0: Do you wonder, like, if he was at Kentucky, I don't know if Arkansas people will do it, but if he was at Kentucky, Cal would definitely have gotten asked about that.
2: Oh, yeah.
0: What do you think Calipari would say? Because Calipari loved Ennis. What do you think Calipari would say if he was asked about what he thought? Because I think that would be a really tough spot for him. Because he doesn't want to blast the guy. I mean, I'm sure he has fondness for him. But what do you think Cal would say?
1: He couldn't. I haven't seen him.
3: Yeah. That's probably the answer right there.
0: I haven't seen. Now watch the news. He'd take a Ryan. Except in Ryan's case, it would be true. But he would pull a Ryan and just go, I haven't seen it.
1: They're not machines, man. I don't know what you expected from
0: That's right. They don't. I wonder what he would say.
3: I can't think that he would agree with what he's doing.
0: I can't imagine. Can't imagine that he would. Either 859-280-2287. Last thing, I took a position online that ended up going viral that I wanted to get your all's take on. You know, there was this story about Lenora Sellers and how the only class he's taking is golf course management and, like, cleaning up golf balls. And I took the position, and I want to see if you three agree. I don't care if these guys take any class, honestly. Like, I really don't. At this point, we're paying them. They're essentially professionals. What do we care if they go to algebra or not? If I was a kid that was getting a free education, I would go to class. I would recommend that they do go to class. I think it's good for them, too. I think you can create your future for a lot of these guys. But honestly, I do not care whether they go to school. Do you all?
2: Is this a registered class for South Carolina?
0: No. Let's just say in general. Do you think the NCAA in 2026 for college football and basketball players, should they require them to go to class?
2: I just feel like it's a South Carolina class. He's getting credit for it. I say that's all. That's all I need.
0: But just in general, what if they said you, like, do you think Milan should go to class? Does that matter to you?
1: Doesn't matter to me. It didn't matter to me 20 years ago. It'd be a hypocrite of me to say they should go to class. I didn't go to class. So who am I to tell them to go to class?
3: I guess I don't care if they go to class, but I think they should still have to take the test and get the grades.
0: But
3: because,
0: why?
3: Because otherwise it's not college. By definition, college is school.
0: But why
3: you go to class?
0: But why do they need to? Like why do we care if they go to school?
3: Because they're still a student. Yes, they're an athlete, but they should still be a student.
0: But do you think somebody working for the or playing for the Chicago Bulls should have to work at a Chicago beef restaurant?
3: No, because that's professional. So,
0: this is professional.
3: So then they
0: now.
3: They need to have their own league. Then the NCAA needs to no longer be a thing.
0: But why not?
3: Don't
0: just
3: even
0: say,
3: associate it with school. Just be the city.
0: But just why not just call the athletes at the University of Kentucky? Like, we don't say that the professors or the janitors, or the, you know, we don't say that they need to go to school. We recognize that there are people who are affiliated with the university, the admissions counselors. We recognize that they do things for the university, but that they don't have to be students to do them. Why can't the basketball and football teams be the same way?
3: Because you're representing the school, and if you don't go to class at that school, then you don't really represent the school.
0: Well, an admissions counselor at the University of Kentucky represents the school, and they may not have gone there, and they don't go to class during the time. They're saying, come to our school. It's a great place to be. I don't go there.
3: Yeah.
0: But come do it.
3: I'm fine with them just doing it like a G League. We'll just get rid of the NCAA and we'll just have these guys. They're from the city of Lexington and they
0: play. Why do they even have to be from the city of Lexington?
3: Because then we wouldn't have Kentucky. I mean, you know what I mean? Like, they're guys that are playing for the team that represents Lexington.
0: I guess what I'm saying is, we all know, everybody looking at this, we know that the 15 guys on our basketball team are not at Kentucky as DeMarcus Cousins or as Cardale Jones said at Ohio State. They're not there to play school.
3: Yeah.
0: They're there to play basketball. Why do we have to create this myth that they care about class? Why? To make ourselves feel better? That's not why they're there. They don't want to be there. I mean, some of them may decide to go to class, yeah, but that's not why they came to Kentucky.
2: Do they have to try to get them to do this so they can make the volleyball team, the baseball team, all the other sports teams on campus attend a class?
0: But if you're the volleyball team or the baseball team, you need to go to class because there's a very good chance you ain't getting a job in your sport when it's done.
3: But it's a lot of these fifth-year guys, though, too, though. These college basketball
0: I would
3: players.
0: Recommend all of these players go to class.
3: Yeah.
0: But I guess what I'm saying, Drew, is if they don't want to, why do we care?
1: For one, I don't care. But I think there should actually be a degree, like I am a basketball player.
0: Okay,
1: like,
0: I agree
1: I've
0: with
1: taken,
0: that.
1: You know, I'm learning about taxes and money management, starting a business and this and that, and maybe they're not in a lot of the electives that you have to have, but it's unique to what they're doing.
0: I love that. Okay, so you major in basketball. I mean, there would be people that would say, okay, that degree won't be useful when you graduate, but you can get a philosophy degree and it won't be useful when you graduate, and you still do it. Like, people do it. Like, why?
1: And maybe their basketball degree has something to help you get into coaching one day.
0: Maybe,
1: or,
0: yeah.
1: Different electives that are related
0: maybe.
1: To it.
2: You know, guys that don't make it in the NBA, maybe they could get a degree in finance or something and go into a different world outside of basketball once after their eligibility is over.
0: Or maybe they just, like, that's their decision, though. Like, why are we, like, telling them you need to get a finance degree for your own good?
1: You don't do that when
0: we don't do that for any
1: graduates.
0: Other kid. Right. Like, if the other kid wants to major in art history, they ain't getting a job. But if they want to do it, we let them.
2: It's interesting because this college athletics right now is just crazy right now. It's the wild, wild west. There's no really rules or regulations that kind of maintain all the stuff like this.
0: I just find it interesting that we've accepted that everyone's getting paid.
2: Yes.
0: Right?
2: Yes.
0: We've accepted that, like, basically it's pro sports. But yet somehow we're like, but they need to go to class.
2: Or at least take an internship.
3: I don't care if they go to class, but they should have to pass the class.
0: But you know what? Even though it's completely pro sports, go take philosophy. Like,
2: So you have to be academically eligible.
0: But why?
2: Yeah.
1: I mean, most of them. But then don't it's not a college, campus. Though. They're barely on campus.
0: It's not, but it's if not you, college now.
3: I mean, you're going to class. Or
0: you're not in my world.
3: Maybe not passing. Maybe not going to class.
1: Some of them that didn't.
3: You got to make the grade, is what I'm saying. You don't have to necessarily go to class.
0: Yeah. All right. Well, anyway, Shannon, I didn't expect you to be the one that was Mr. Academic.
3: I mean, again, I'm fine if they want to break away and just not even have anything to do with the school.
0: But why can't they have something to do with the schools? But why can't they just have something to do with the schools, but you don't go to class?
3: What do you have to do with the school if you're not going to class?
0: Well, I mean, UK has a hospital.
3: Right.
0: It's not necessarily part of the academic. It's just a hospital. It's part of it.
3: They're not enrolled as a student, though.
0: Well, neither are the doctors. Who's next?
4: Isaiah is next.
0: Isaiah, go ahead, Isaiah.
5: Hey, good morning, guys. I'm super excited about Mark Mitchell joining the team, and if you're Mark Pope, I don't think you can afford to not have depth. I'm just a little worried that the time management for all these players is Mark Pope going to be doing what he did the past 2 years and try to share too much of the minutes?
0: It's a good question.
5: With all the guys.
0: What do you think? That's a good question. What do you think, Ryan? You worried about the fact he'll have so many guys that he'll play them all 12 minutes?
2: Actually, I think that's a legit concern how he's done the first 2 years here. He tries to spread the minutes out, get guys on the floor, give them rest, give them breaks. I suspect that's not going to change. That's going to be what he's going to do next year.
3: We've heard about him trying to maximize guys or, you know, put a limit on guys' minutes.
0: That's a really
3: because
0: good question.
3: You lose their performance after a certain amount of minutes.
0: Giving more players, it just means everybody plays less. Maybe.
1: And I think he has a really good first five, and I think there's a pretty significant gap. I hope he doesn't go to that formula and just plays the main five as much as they can play.
0: That's a really good question. BBN, is pain, stiffness, or a numbing sensation preventing you from enjoying watching your favorite teams compete? 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I like this question. All right, Matt, for Shannon. If he thinks Milan should go to class and be registered, if we found out before the Final Four that Milan was failing algebra, would Shannon think he should have to sit out because he has an F in algebra?
3: Yep. Sorry, Milan. But here's the thing. That would never happen because they're not going to allow that to happen. No professor would give him an F.
0: So you want them to have class
3: yes.
0: and be fake?
3: Well, they have to make the grade.
0: All right, let's say he's not making the grade. Do you send him out of the national championship?
3: They would have 10 tutors for him to make sure that he
0: passes. But let's say he still failed. Do you send him out of the game?
1: You're paying him millions, but he got an F in U.S. history.
3: Sorry, man. Yeah, shouldn't have taken that U.S. history class.
0: So we're about to tip off for the national championship game, and Shannon runs on the court and goes, excuse me, get him off.
3: Yep.
0: He failed U.S. history.
3: Yeah, come on, dude. You couldn't even make a D? How stupid are you?
0: Yeah, we'll take a break and bring back.
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0: Kentucky Sports Radio, 859-280-2287. This happens every year at the KSR Golf Scramble. Once they get pizza,
3: it's over.
0: I understand. Yeah. I can't compete with Beer Nose in terms of attention.
3: Yeah, we're good, but we're not as delicious
0: as
3: Beer Nose
0: pizza.
3: We're good,
0: but when you start eating pizza, like it flows, and I totally get that.
1: Yeah, everybody's got carb up for this big round. Might have a few cocktails out here today. Have a good time.
0: Yep. 859-280-2287. One person writes, I went to college in 1982 at UK. The entire basketball team was in my classes, and I can tell you they didn't go to class then either. So nothing would have changed.
3: Still had to pass the test, though, to get out of the class.
1: I had a class with a lot of football players, lots of them. And I missed the test one day because I was sick, we'll say. But they also missed an away game. So my makeup test was with the football team, and I can tell you that was not the same test that the rest of the class had. Oh, even I passed that one.
0: I mean, you got a different test.
1: I was like, why are you asking me my favorite color?
0: This is blue and white. So, a couple open lines, 859-280-2287. Did you see that I've told you all about the story about Dan Sullivan? There's now a third Dan Sullivan.
12: I love it.
0: So, as a reminder, a guy was running for Senate. He's a senator in Alaska. His name's Dan Sullivan. Another dude is trying to confuse the voters and make them think that they're voting for that Dan Sullivan, but he ran as his own Dan Sullivan, as an independent. So, in the election this fall, there'll be a Republican and a Democrat and an independent, but the Republican and the independent will both be named Dan Sullivan. Apparently, and I had no idea about this, the mayor of Anchorage is also named Dan Sullivan.
1: What is going on?
0: And Dan Sullivan, the mayor, came out and endorsed Dan Sullivan, the Republican, against Dan Sullivan, the independent. So the headline said, Dan Sullivan endorses Dan Sullivan against Dan Sullivan.
12: Beautiful.
0: Which makes me think, how many people in Alaska are named Dan Sullivan? Do you think like 40% of the state is named Dan Sullivan?
3: Your name's common. I don't know another Matt Jones personally. Right? I
0: mean, there's a football coach at Kentucky Country Day is named Matt Jones.
3: Okay, but I don't know. But, okay, so who's the Democrat that's running?
0: Not Dan Sullivan.
3: So what if you're that guy, though?
0: Change your name to Dan Sullivan?
3: No, yeah. But you beat all the Dan Sullivans. Like, you came in, you're just the ass kicker of Dan Sullivan.
0: I'll take on all Dan Sullivans.
3: All Dan Sullivans.
1: Yeah, you put out a video, you got any more Dan Sullivans out there?
3: That's the person I'm voting for, because at least I know who I'm getting. If I say Dan Sullivan, I might get the Republican, the independent, or his buddy. I don't know who I'm getting.
0: That's a great campaign slogan, Drew. Bring on all the Dan Sullivans you want. I take them all.
1: Fly in more Dan Sullivans. Get some fake voting Dan Sullivans.
0: But, I mean,
1: Sullivans.
0: That's three. Alaska's not that big of a state.
3: Yeah.
1: It's pretty big.
0: The mayor of Anchorage is the biggest city. A senator and someone. How could they all be named Dan Sullivan?
12: I love it.
3: One of them needs to be Danny. Another one, Daniel.
1: Dano.
3: And Dano. That way we can distinguish who's who. Because this is, you need a flow chart.
1: At this point, they should just have a Dan Sullivan convention and fly people in that are named Dan Sullivan.
0: That's true.
1: Bring all the Dan Sullivans together.
0: Yeah. And the thing is, I don't feel like Dan Sullivan is that common a name.
3: I wonder if we have a Dan Sullivan listening right now.
0: Like that's a good question.
3: If you'll send in like a picture of your ID, if you
0: all right,
3: Dan
0: Sullivan.
3: I'll
0: tell you what I'll do.
1: Matt will fly you to Alaska.
0: Yeah. I will not fly you to Alaska. If your name is Dan Sullivan and you can send me an ID and you live in Kentucky, your name's Dan Sullivan, I will give you Kentucky, Florida tickets. For
3: Ooh, wow.
12: My.
3: It's a good day to be a Dan Sullivan in Kentucky.
0: So if you are a Dan Sullivan, the first Dan Sullivan.
3: Please stand up.
0: That calls the show, 859-280-2287, and then can prove that your ID, that you're Dan Sullivan, I'll give you UK Florida tickets because I feel like we need to reward the Dan Sullivans of the world.
2: That's a big prize, too, you're giving away right there. So there's somebody. Somebody in this state, somebody listening right now, knows somebody named Dan Sullivan. They'll call right into the show.
0: One person writes, Matt, I don't know if you saw the story about the man who was arrested for harassing the woman outside a UK hospital. But he was wearing a UK shirt. Can we all collectively agree that if someone's going to commit a crime, please don't wear a UK shirt while you're doing it?
13: Totally agree. Yeah.
0: There needs to be a rule. Because did you see a man got arrested this weekend for, like, domestic abuse, and he has a UK tattoo on his face?
1: Oh, no, I didn't see that one. There's been others, though. I've seen, like, man arrest, whatever it is, and you pull up their mugshot, and there's just a nice UK T-shirt on.
0: There should be a way that if someone is going to be arrested, Ryan, we have a police force that says, all right, take that shirt off before we take your police.
1: We keep them in our trunk.
0: I would vote for a governor that would just put Tennessee shirts on all the criminals in the state.
3: If your name is Dan Sullivan, though.
0: Every person who commits a crime, you put a Tennessee shirt on them right before you take them up.
1: How about we put them in jail and make them wear that color orange?
2: That's it. Photoshop the tattoo off their face.
0: Yeah, but this guy, he's like harassing this woman, screaming at her, telling her to, and he's got a Kentucky shirt on the whole time.
2: Yeah.
3: Well, you know the other fan bases are going to use that against us.
0: I hate that. Who's next?
1: Have you heard from Dan Sullivan yet?
0: I don't know. Who's next?
4: No Dan Sullivan yet. Logan's here, though.
0: Who?
4: Logan.
0: Logan. Okay, Logan. Go ahead.
14: Hey, fellas. With adding Mark Mitchell, I think we should be one of the high-scoring teams in the country next year. Last year, Alabama was ranked number one. They scored over 90 in 20 games and over 108 games. For Kentucky next year, I'll set the line at 15.5 and 4.5. What do y'all think?
0: You think we're going to score more than 100 in how many games?
14: 4.5. I'll set the line at 4.5.
0: Do you think we score more than 100 in 4.5 games, Drew?
1: I'll say yes. I'll say three of them come right away with the easy schedule.
0: Are we counting exhibitions?
1: I'm not counting exhibitions.
14: No,
1: the Bryants and the Sacred Hearts. And
0: that's interesting because at first that seems not pop. But, you know, we do have those exhibition games. I'm going to say it's under, but I could see it going over. What about you?
2: Over, and like Drew said, it'll happen before December. All these cupcake games we've got at Rupp Arena, we're going to break 100 every
0: over.
3: I'll go over because, you know, they can't guard anybody, so they're going to have to score a lot.
0: I mean, we scored 100 against Florida 2 years ago.
3: Yeah.
0: People forget that.
3: Yeah.
0: I mean,
1: Alabama scored 100
0: on us. That was a national championship team. Good question. I appreciate it. We've had some good questions today. Danny Sullivan was from Kentucky, won the Indy 500.
1: Does he get the tickets?
0: Well, he hasn't called in yet. We'll take a break and be right back. This is Kentucky Sports Radio.
15: 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Welcome to Kentucky Sports Memories. And this week, we're going to talk about a milestone Big Blue fans can be proud of.
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15: Coming up on September 11th is the 50-year anniversary of the first publication of the Cat's Paws, a magazine dedicated to exclusive and extensive and detailed coverage of UK athletics, mostly football and basketball, but they do cover other sports. Oscar Combs started the Cat's Paws back in 1976, a native of Eastern Kentucky. He is retired from the business, has handed it off now, but I talked to him a couple of years ago about the Cat's Paw, so I thought we would bring back that show this week since we're coming up on that 50-year anniversary. So let's pick up that show where I had that conversation with Oscar 2 years ago. And the idea came about when he made a trip with a group of UK fans to go watch UK play in the 1976 NIT up in New York. And that's where he got the idea to start the Cat's Paws.
13: And there were three guys who were sitting next to us every game. And they came, you know, in business clothes. And so I struck up a conversation with them. I said, where are you guys from? And one of us from Philadelphia, one was from New York, one was from Boston, but they all worked in Manhattan. I said, what's your connection to Kentucky? And they said, well, we've just been big blue fans since the late 40s.
15: These three guys had been listening to UK games on WHAS radio out of Louisville, which has a very powerful signal and can reach several hundred miles. And that's how they became UK fans. So Oscar got thinking, there are fans like this, maybe around the country, who either listen to games on HAS radio and its powerful signal, or they have connections to Kentucky, used to live here or went to UK and now live out of state. And all these people would love to have more UK news. So that's how he came up with the idea of the Cat's Paws. And it still thrives today, 50 years later. More with Oscar tomorrow. Gary Fogle, Kentucky Sports Memories.
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0: Welcome back. It is Kentucky Sports Radio, 859-280-2287. So someone looked online in the white pages. I don't know. Is that still a thing? White pages?
21: Yes, it is. About that. I don't know where you find it. Online somewhere.
0: But I mean, like,
21: I don't get the books anymore.
0: Is there any listing of everyone that has a cell phone or, like, probably not anymore. Well, anyway, in the white pages in Kentucky right now, there are 13 people named Dan Sullivan.
21: One of them could have tickets right now to UK Florida if they were listening.
2: I can't believe nobody's reached out already. I thought for sure.
0: Well, if there's only 13, though, that's not a huge amount.
21: Yeah, there's more in Alaska.
0: That's what's odd, because Alaska's population is smaller than ours.
2: But these are just
0: So if they have three people in public office, and we only have 13 in the whole state.
2: Well, these are just the 13 that have a landline. If you have just a cell phone, is your name in the white pages?
0: Well, I'm going to say, if we don't get a call from Dan Sullivan, then I don't think one exists.
21: Yeah, I'm with you.
0: Well, our 13 people exist. One person writes, Matt, you left out the part where Natasha Cloud instigated the entire interaction with Enos. Okay, that may be true. It's hard to tell from the video, but let's just say that she did. You can't walk out onto the court.
2: Right.
0: In the same way that she can't go up into the crowd. If she goes up into the crowd, you got to get her out. And if he goes on the floor, you got to get him out. Like, people yell at people in the crowd all the time.
21: Yep.
0: But there's a barrier. You can't walk. He crosses the photographers like he's going to walk on the court. I'm telling you, you go do that at Rupp Arena, there's going to be people come and tackle you and take you out. Like, that's just, you can't do that.
21: What's his end game anyway?
0: Yeah, and he's sitting there with his arms like, do you want to some. I mean, yeah. Come on, man. You're being a clown. Like, that's a. I understand why that's a serious issue to people. I think people vastly overestimate how important it is. But you want to make it serious? Don't act. Go out there and act like you're trying to confront a woman on the. It's ridiculous.
2: Once he crossed that line,
0: you're out.
2: You're out. And they should, like I said, they should ban him for life from WNBA. You just can't do that, especially a man to a woman.
0: And anyone who takes up for it, you don't really believe that. You don't really believe it's okay for people to walk out onto the court and yell at players.
2: But he used to be one of those people on the court. He should understand it even more.
0: Well, he never got on the court for us, which he still should have. Yeah. That team could have won the national championship if he was eligible. Now, with that said, we wouldn't have had Jorts.
1: Right. Yeah, the Jorts breakout.
0: The whole Jorts phenomenon was in part because Enos didn't get to play.
21: It's probably a good thing to distance ourselves as Kentucky from Enos at this point.
0: Right. By the way, I did something yesterday. I wanted your take on it. There was this map that came out. What states would you live in? Did you see this?
1: I did.
0: You were supposed to put out a map. What states would you absolutely live in? Probably live in, maybe, probably not, and then absolutely not. And I took it seriously. I really looked at it. And I had as my, I would absolutely live in Kentucky, obviously, or else why would I be here? New York, North Carolina, Hawaii, Arizona, and Illinois because of Chicago. And then I had as my absolutely nots. Kansas, Nebraska, Oklahoma, Arkansas, and the Dakotas.
2: That's a pretty good group right there.
0: So where would yours be different? Would there be any absolute yeses or absolute nos different than mine? You probably would put Florida as a yes.
2: Florida's a yes. I'd probably take out Illinois, but I put Florida in there. Probably a bit North Carolina and South Carolina.
0: Okay.
2: I'm more of a beach guy. That's when I live close to the coast.
0: Any absolute nos besides the ones I had?
2: Those are really good ones. Those are immediately where my mind went to those.
0: I mean, you're far away from everything. There's nothing there. It's cold. And in Arkansas, you're in Arkansas. So that combination, to me, would make it negative. What about you?
1: I could live in a lot of places. That's a long list. But my absolute nots, I agree with you, right there in the middle, specifically Kansas. That's my number one.
2: Yep.
1: But I'm going to throw in Indiana. I know a lot of people listening live in Indiana.
0: But, I mean, Indiana's right there.
1: I want no part of it.
0: Let me ask you a question. How many people in here live in Indiana?
1: See, I know we're close to it.
21: Two or three.
1: I'm next to an Indiana native. I don't think I could do it.
0: You couldn't live just on the other side of the river up here?
1: No, I don't even like driving through it, to be honest.
2: You hurt me.
0: Wow.
21: They're going to charge you every time you go across
1: the
21: bridge.
1: Part of it is
21: too.
1: I grew up kind of like you have a border rivalry with Tennessee. I grew up on the border with Indiana the candy stripe pants.
0: But, like, if you live out here next to Glen Oaks, you're farther away from downtown Louisville than the people in Jeffersonville. So, like, I could live in
1: Jeffersonville. I just don't want it on my ID. I don't want to say out loud, I live in the state of Indiana.
0: What about you?
21: I like your list. I'll probably throw Alaska in there, too, just to get away from all the Dan Sullivans.
1: I could live in Alaska.
21: But yeah, I think Kansas is my number one.
0: You want to get away from the Dan Sullivans?
21: Yeah, I don't want to be in that mix.
0: Okay.
21: The Midwest, a lot of those states there that you mentioned are the ones that I think most people would not want to live in.
0: Yeah. I mean, I'm kind of with Drew. I feel like I could make myself happy. Oh. In most places. But I really don't think I could make myself happy in Kansas or Nebraska.
1: I could maybe if I'm in Kansas City, I could do it.
21: Yeah, you'd have to work the farm.
0: But that's Missouri.
1: Yeah, but if I'm on the Kansas part, I think I could count Kansas.
0: Yeah. Nebraska, just no way.
21: No.
0: Because you can't drive to anything either.
21: As soon as you go across the line, everything goes to black and white. It does, just like the movie Nebraska.
0: Everything goes.
21: Yeah,
0: black
21: it's all you
0: white.
21: Can see is black and white.
0: Really?
21: Go colorblind.
0: I forgot
21: they go to Nebraska.
0: That when we win. I didn't remember that. All right, who's next?
4: Got Junior up next.
0: Junior, go ahead, Junior.
5: Hey guys, I got two serious points today. It's been several decades since I was in college, but I know I'm not saying they got paid, but everybody lived in family housing, got subsidized to go to school, and they had to make grades. They didn't have to go to class, but they had to make grades. And how I know is that's where some of the best parties were because they had the money.
0: Well, listen, there was a period of time when they were renovating Wildcat Lodge where Tubby's teams lived over there. What was that apartment complex on Red Mile?
1: Well, no, not Red Mile.
21: It's on the tip.
0: Right across the street from Red Mile.
2: Yep.
0: It's got a different name now, but what was it?
1: It was the Commons when I was there.
0: The Commons. And the basketball team all lived over there, and it was
2: wild.
0: Wild. That was right when KSR first started. But anyway, go ahead.
1: 138, that was the best room over there.
5: I'm not trying. I like Michael Stone. I'm not throwing any shade at him, but if we're not going to class what? Anymore, what's his job?
2: Wow.
1: Well, that case, so appreciate the call.
5: Academic it's tutoring the first time.
0: I appreciate the call. It's the first time the tutoring service for UK Athletics has ever been called out on KSR.
1: He is a good one. I like him. Hate that he's catching a stray, but he would lose a job if they didn't have classes. Something to consider.
0: Well, there's other athletes who would want to go to class. I'm talking really about the main sports because that's the one where it matters the most.
2: Yeah, they have basically study hall. They make their do their grades for them pretty much. Yeah,
0: all right, wait a minute. Rick, you're saying we have a Dan Sullivan.
4: We do.
2: Uh-oh, here we go.
0: All right, put him on.
6: Yeah.
0: Hello.
6: Hey, I'm Dan Sullivan.
0: You're Dan Sullivan.
1: Hey, Dan.
0: Now, Dan, where do you live?
6: I live in Dogwood Trace subdivision in Lexington, Kentucky.
0: Okay, so you live in Lexington, Kentucky. Now, are you a KSR listener, or did someone call you and say to call in?
6: My son-in-law called me and said, hey, they're asking for a Dan Sullivan.
0: All right, well, good. Are you a Kentucky fan?
6: Well, I'm a Tennessee alum.
2: Uh-oh. But you got to give him the tickets. You said you would.
0: No, wait a minute. I cannot give. Hang on just a second. I cannot give a Tennessee alum Kentucky-Florida tickets.
2: You said,
0: can I?
2: You said it. He's Dan Sullivan. You didn't say where he went to school.
1: He hates Florida. Tennessee
2: his son-in-law listens to the show, so his son's a fan.
0: Dan, is your son-in-law a fan?
6: Oh, yeah.
0: He's a
6: fan.
0: He's a Kentucky fan.
6: He grew
0: okay.
6: up in Lexington. I grew up in East
0: Now, let me ask you a question. If you got these tickets, would you, A, take your son-in-law?
6: Oh, sure. Yeah, my wife doesn't care about college football, and I love college
0: football. And will you promise to root for Kentucky during the game?
6: You're asking the Tennessee fan to root against Florida. That's easy.
0: But in theory, you should hate us. I guess we've not been good enough.
2: But he lives in Kentucky, though, so now
0: he lives in Kentucky.
2: Yeah.
0: All right, so you promise me, A, you'll take your son-in-law, and B, you'll root for Kentucky.
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0: All right, so here's what you got to do. 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
6: Okay, I'll do it.
0: All right, there you go, Dan Sullivan. We appreciate the call. See, I knew we'd get one. You believed in it.
2: But that was tough when he says he's a Tennessee fan. You're giving away these great tickets to the Florida football game.
0: Well, I didn't say they were great. 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
0: All right. 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
0: 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Text machine 772-774-5254. KSR Louisville Golf Scramble. We are having one in Somerset here in a few weeks. If you want to join the last one of the year, going to have a great day out today. We got hole sponsors on virtually every hole. We got a guy who will shoot the ball like 400 yards in the air. I'm going to be on number 9 doing my ESPN show and potentially roasting people if they miss putts. Drew, you're playing, right?
1: I just found out I start on number 10. So I might miss you.
0: Oh, that would be.
1: I got to play fast.
0: Sounds like that was intentional.
1: No, I want it. I want the smoke. I want the ESPN publicity.
0: Yeah, this will be the first time I haven't played in one of these because of ESPN. I have to sit, so I'm going to just be sitting out with Ryan and meeting people.
8: I love the fact they're going to do it from the ninth green. You know, this national radio show, so all these people up here got all the pressure of you talking smack to them as they try to line up their putt.
0: One person writes, Matt, explain to me why Billy is sitting in the corner creepily wearing sunglasses. Why are you wearing? We're indoors. They're prescription sunglasses.
8: Oh.
0: Because you do look like you think you're really cool right now with this.
1: Yeah, maybe that's why you saw traffic this morning.
8: Maybe so, yeah.
0: Why, you're wearing a Live Golf hat.
1: Yes.
0: It's
1: what a
0: be
1: statement.
0: You're the last one holding out, aren't you?
1: That was a good finish yesterday.
0: Like,
1: I watched it.
0: Literally, they just ended the whole thing yesterday, and you're like, I'm still in.
21: That's an antique hat now.
0: I still believe.
21: Yeah, vintage.
0: That's all right. Before we go, what do we think about Liam Cohen? Liam Cohen does an interview, says his biggest regret as a coach was coming back to Kentucky the second time.
21: Coming back and saying that he wants to plant his roots in Kentucky, he wants to grow old in Kentucky and all this stuff, and then he says it's the biggest regret.
0: He said, I chased the money instead of my heart.
1: Yeah, his point was I quit on McVay in a down year and I should stay with the Rams, but we still took it personal. Especially with the way he left us in the middle of the night, maybe by text message.
0: Yeah, I mean,
1: the greatest experience for either side when he came back at the
0: You end. Can't sit there and say, my greatest regret is coming to Kentucky and not think, Ryan, Kentucky fans are going to be upset about that,
2: of course.
0: Right?
2: And it wasn't the main reason he came back. He wanted to finally call his own plays. Like McVay was calling for him in the Rams, first time here, Stoops did, and they gave him total control, right? Yeah, that was the whole lure to get him back. You're going to be able to call your own plays. And then I still think Stoops was sticking his nose in that whole
21: situation. Hope he never needs another job in Kentucky. Because there's no coming back.
0: No, he's not coming back here. I will say this. I do think he did Mark wrong there, the way it worked out. I mean, Mark came out publicly. I mean, I wish I could go through the 24 hours of phone calls I got from Liam and Mark, including Liam just blatantly lied to me. Like, he called me up. Liam called me after the report came that he was considering the job in Tampa Bay and said, why would you say that? That's ridiculous. I'm not considering that. And then 2 hours later, he was announced as the coach.
2: Yeah.
0: Like, literally 2 hours later. Like, that was just a complete – I understand if you don't say anything or even if you go, I'm still thinking. But just to sit there and say, there's no way I could say – and then 2 hours later, you take the job. And he did the same thing to Stoops. Stoops called me that same day and was like, Liam's not leaving. I don't know why people are saying this. Don't get our fans worried. And then, of course, later that day, he leaves. So I think Stoops was blindsided about it, too.
1: I have a pretty good idea of how Cohen told Stoops. And yes, he was definitely blindsided. The time of the day and how he did it were not how you handle leaving a job. We'll say that.
0: I mean, just say it. He already said he hates us.
1: It was like middle of the night. Stoops thinks he's keeping him. Kind of just hits him.
0: It was
1: up
0: in the middle of the night.
1: Yeah, kind of like, hey, man, I'm out.
21: That's devious,
1: very unexpected.
21: Man.
1: Okay.
0: Well, if he did it in the middle of the night.
1: We'll call it late. Middle of the night could be.
0: Well, then that must mean when he called me and said he wasn't going, he was already going.
2: The decision was already made, probably.
21: Just didn't want you to have it out there.
1: Well, I tell you, the Stoops camp did not appreciate how it was handled.
0: I know they didn't, and they shouldn't have. I mean, I like Liam, and I didn't. You don't just lie to people to their face. So then, when he says it was his greatest regret, you know, he's a great coach, and I think he is a really good play caller.
21: Why say that? Did somebody ask him what's your greatest regret in your life? Like, was that the question? Offer up that? I mean, you don't have to say
1: he
21: anything.
1: He was talking about leaving McVay and the Rams when he should have stayed longer.
21: Yeah.
1: That's how it came up.
0: But you're going to.
1: It's
0: a good way to make people in Kentucky go.
21: Yeah.
0: I think that was a dumb move. Who's next?
4: Tony from Jacksonville is next.
0: Tony, go ahead, Tony.
3: Good morning, guys. Real quick, if Mitchell and Marino, the agent, and the marketing person at UK don't get a deal worked out, the NIL deal with M&M, then something's wrong. And that should be the smack of the year at Rupp Arena this year.
0: Three of our five starters' initials are M&M. If M&M's don't do that, you're exactly right. That would be a huge whiff.
1: And Mountain Mamba, we can throw him into. That's a fourth M&M.
0: I didn't think about that.
3: Yeah. Exactly.
0: Yeah, I appreciate the call. I mean, you've got Milan, Malachi, and Mark Mitchell, all three M&Ms.
1: Mikel McClain as a coach?
0: Yeah, you got to, Ryan, take care of that, right?
2: That's too easy. I mean, somebody needs to do it. If not, somebody in Lexington, just go ahead and jump on that. Make some T-shirts and get it going because that's a
0: no-brainer. Well, you have to be careful because they probably own the name M&M. I don't think people in Lexington could just
1: do it. The Hershey Company would have a lot to say
0: about
1: that.
0: Yeah, I think it's going to have to be Hershey that does it, Shannon. I think if Ryan tries to do it, he might end up getting sued.
21: Yeah, we got to make it happen, though. Definitely a good opportunity.
0: Yeah. All right. 859-280-2287. Let me ask you before we get out of here. We are 2 weeks away from UK football starting.
1: Can't wait.
0: Do we feel optimistic about the season?
1: I feel very well.
21: Yeah, maybe me. I don't know what you guys put in for your season record to Tyler Thompson. I have us at 6-6. So maybe I'm the most optimistic
0: you
21: here.
0: You probably are. I'm 5-7.
21: Yeah.
1: I'm optimistic in that we're going 2-0. I think in the middle of the season, we're going to have a lot of losses. In the end, might not be what we want. But I think we're getting Bama after we have a
0: You think we're beating Bama?
1: I think so.
0: That would be so huge. That would be so huge.
1: Then we're going to take a lot of losses. I'm not saying we're winning 9 games or anything crazy. But I think it's going to be a fun first 2 weeks.
0: The thing is, the way this works, Ohio State, Texas, that night will be a huge game. And then it goes to conference play. People will start. But if you could, you're going to have the whole country watching you play Alabama. And if you could win that game, Ryan, the impact on the program would just be ginormous.
2: We're going to be so excited leading up to that game. The Will Stein era just gets the – if it starts off that way, the guy is a magician.
0: And you get Kalen DeBoer fired probably.
2: Probably so.
1: That
2: immediately.
1: Night.
2: Yeah, immediately. Yeah.
0: All right, so let's go to DraftKings. Use the promo code KSR. Bet $5. You can win up to $150 in bonus bets. Not a lot going on, so I'm going to take Shannon the Little League World Series.
21: Oh, let's go. I didn't know you could even bet on this.
0: Little League World Series. Let's go. Hamilton, Ohio versus Bourne, Texas.
21: Bourne, Texas. They know how to play baseball in Bourne, Texas.
0: Where's Hamilton, Ohio? Where is that?
2: Right outside of Cincinnati.
0: Cincinnati. Okay, what do you got, Drew?
1: Definitely rolling with Cincinnati, and I didn't know we could bet on 11-year-olds playing sports.
21: They could probably beat the Reds.
0: Ryan?
2: I'm going with Ohio. They're our neighbors. No way that Bourne, Texas.
0: I'll go Hamilton, Ohio. And then the other game, Borno, Czech Republic versus Tokyo, Japan.
21: Tokyo, Japan.
1: Borno sounds like bear nose, and I'm about to eat some pizza. So go Borno.
2: Japan, they always do well in the Little League World Series.
0: I saw Japan play Saturday night, and they had a kid that looked 26 at pitching.
21: He may have been.
0: And that's going to make me take Tokyo. Thank you guys very much for coming out and playing in the golf scramble. We will see you tomorrow. This has been Kentucky Sports Radio.

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2: With nearly a week to go in the month, AAA is reporting nearly 900 crashes in Lexington. From the 1st until Sunday, 898 wrecks happened, 3 people have died, and 167 more were injured. While the number is slightly lower to last year's same time frame, AAA's Lori Weaver Hawkins was surprised on the numbers, saying they've seen a number of crashes. The organization cites distractions, including cell phones and technology, speeding, and overconfidence as leading risk factors in crashes. Louisville Metro Police are looking into a man's death after being struck by a train. It happened in the Park Hill neighborhood near South 13th Street just before 12:30 Sunday morning. The unidentified man was pronounced dead at the scene. LMPD's homicide unit is now investigating. Their office notes it's a standard procedure for these types of incidents. Kentucky now has 24 total cases of measles, thanks to 5 new cases in Caldwell, Trigg, and Washington counties. State officials

to pay $850 million toward its roughly $5 billion debt to the United Nations. The State Department says $725 million will go toward the regular UN budget, with another $125 million for peacekeeping. The payment would be the largest to the UN by the Trump administration so far. Five people were found dead on a rural property outside Portland, Oregon, in what authorities are investigating as a quintuple homicide. The Washington County Sheriff's Office says deputies initially responded to a vehicle fire early Saturday. A Texas judge has denied Carmelo Anthony's request for a new trial in the deadly stabbing of high school athlete Austin Metcalf. Anthony was convicted of murder in June and sentenced to 35 years in prison for the 2025 killing. His attorney says the defense plans to appeal the ruling. I'm Trey Westerberg with your news flash.

0: With your weather flash for Whitley City, I'm Sarah Silver on Hay 98. 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This afternoon, sunny with a high near 82, providing a warm and pleasant day ahead. Tonight, mostly clear with a low around 60, perfect for a comfortable evening outdoors. Tuesday brings sunny skies with a high near 84, making it an excellent day for outdoor activities and enjoying the sunshine. Currently, it's 72 and clear. I'm Sarah Silver with your weather flash.
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5: Today is Monday, August 24th. Today is the 236th day of the year, with 129 days remaining in 2026. McCrary County officials are preparing for the annual delinquent property tax bill sale, which will be September 30th at 10 a.m. at the courthouse. At that time, third-party individuals and entities who have pre-registered may purchase the past due tax bills. That would place a lien on the property, which would have to be paid off and released before the property owner could sell, transfer, or finance on the property. The deadline to register as a potential purchaser of the tax bill sale is the close of business September 18th, with the McCrary County Clerk's Office. The list of delinquent property tax bills from this past year will be published in the McCrary Journal newspaper this coming Wednesday, August 26th, and will also be posted on the McCrary County Clerk's website. Taxpayers can continue to pay their delinquent bills in the County Clerk's Office anytime prior to the tax bill sale. Again, that will be on September 30th, but all payments must be received by that time to avoid being subject to the sale. Again, contact the McCrary County Clerk's Office for additional details. The LIHEAP, or Low Income Home Energy Assistance Program, Summer Subsidy Program, is now accepting applications. Eligible households can apply through September 11th or until all funds are depleted. You can apply at the Whitley City Office of the Lake Cumberland Community Action Agency. For information, call their office at 376-2593. Again, that is for the Summer Energy Subsidy Program, taking applications now through September 11th. Notes from the McCrary County Public Library. The Bookmobile is going to be back on the road this week, coming up starting on Tuesday, August 25th. They'll be covering Day Ridge, Stearns, Hilltop, Main Street, Highway 1651, Coal Pit Road, and Hilltop. That's coming up Tuesday. Wednesday, the Bookmobile covering the Whitley City route, including Sand Hill and Williamsburg Street. 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

0: 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Let's look at this date in history. Today is August 24th. In 1572, it is the anniversary of the massacre in Paris and throughout France of thousands of Protestants. The massacre began when the church bells tolled at dawn on St. Bartholomew's Day, which was August 24th, 1572, and the massacre continued for several days. Pope Gregory XIII ordered a medal struck to commemorate the event, but Protestant countries abhorred the killings and estimated at between 5,000 to 30,000. St. Bartholomew's Day Massacre, this date, 1572. Starting on this date in 1814, it was the invasion of Washington, D.C. as part of the War of 1812. British forces briefly invaded and raided Washington, D.C. over the course of the next couple of days, burning the Capitol, the President's House, and most other public buildings. President James Madison and other high U.S. government officials fled to safety until British troops, not knowing the strength of their position, departed the city 2 days later. Of course, the famous saving of the portrait of George Washington by Dolly Madison took place during that invasion and the fleeing of government officials. But again, Washington, D.C. invaded this state 1814, part of the War of 1812. Yasser Arafat, controversial Middle East leader for almost 50 years, the face of the Palestinian cause, he was born on this date in 1929. He received the Nobel Peace Prize in 1994. Passed away in 2004. Yasser Arafat, born this date, 1929. And poor Pluto, 20 years ago today, 2006, on the last day of the annual International Astronomical Union meeting in the Czech Republic, 424 astronomers voted to demote Pluto from planet status. They determined Pluto instead was a dwarf planet. It was 20 years ago today.
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0: 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The McCrary Mountain Craft Center having their Old Settlers Day coming up this Saturday, August 29th. That'll be from 10 to 5. 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The McCrary County Public Library Stuff the Bus School Supply Donation Drive continues for another week through the end of August. School supply donations can be dropped off during regular hours at the library to help local students this school year. McCrary County Farmers Market is planning for a Santa in September event. It's going to be Saturday, September 5th from 9 to 1 at the market off Wilburn K. Ross Highway in Stearns. You can visit with Santa, take free pictures, and of course shop the market for Christmas gifts and in-season produce and baked goods. Santa in September event, Saturday, September 5th, 9 to 1 at the McCrary County Farmers Market. And of course, Labor Day weekend, it's the annual powwow, sponsored by Southeastern Kentucky Association of Native People. 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

And that was Statler Brothers getting us started on this Classic Country Monday. Monday and Thursday, Classic Country. Bluegrass Tuesday, Elvis Wednesday, and Good Time Feel Good Rock and Roll on Friday. And it is showing 74 degrees on our computer. Supposedly up around 82. It's going to be sunny. Mostly clear tonight. A little around 60. Sunny again tomorrow, high near 84. And tomorrow night, mostly clear, a little around 61. And on Wednesday, just a 20% chance of showers, maybe a thunderstorm. It's going to be mostly sunny, high 87. And Wednesday night, a 30% chance of the same, low around 68. And increases to a little bit more on Thursday, 40% chance, showers, thunderstorms, mostly sunny, high near 85. And on Friday, it's going to be sunny, with a high near 85 again. So that is your forecast as we have it. And it is showing 74 degrees. And that was the Statler Brothers, Don't Wait On Me, getting us started. Right now I have Johnny Rodriguez. Dance with me just one more time.

dance with me just one more time. And that was Johnny Rodriguez. Right now I have Martha Carson, and this is Satisfied.

0: And that was Martha Carson. That was Satisfied. Folks, you are listening to Oh Look a Dog, and I shall return right after this from Arby's.
1: In the summertime, when the weather is high.
2: It's summertime. 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

She was more than just a lover. She was every bit a lady, warm and sweet. I can taste the salty

And that was one from Ray Griff, The Morning After Baby Let Me Down. And right now I have Miss Dottie West. This is Reno.

And that was Dottie West. That was Reno. Right now I have Red Foley and his wife, Betty. And this is As Far As I'm Concerned.

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And let's see, right now I have, this is Jeannie Seely, along with, I believe it's the Red-Headed Stranger with her on this one. Not a dry eye in the house.

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0: Jeannie Seeley and the old red-headed stranger. Not a dry eye in the house. And folks, I shall return right after this from Highland.
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0: And this is today's date back in 1897. Songwriter, producer, and publisher Fred Rose is born in Evansville, Indiana. Along with Roy Acuff, they formed the Acuff Rose Publishing Company. And he also writes this song. This was first recorded by Elton Britt. And this is like I mentioned, this was written by Fred Rose, Blue Eyes Crying in the Rain.

Blue Eyes Crying in the Rain. That was Elton Britt singing that. Fred Rose had written it, and Fred was born August 24th back in 1897, and he passed away December 1st, 1954, at the age of 56. Fred Rose. And still today's date, 1961, Patsy Cline, she records Have You Ever Been Lonely? Have You Ever Been Blue? And 20 years later, through this modern technology, it was combined with the voice of the late Jim Reeves, who also recorded that song. And they had a posthumous hit out of it. This is Patsy and Jim. Have you ever been lonely? Have you ever been blue?

And that was Patsy Cline and Jim Reeves. That was back in 1961. She records that, and years later, 20 years later, her and Jim have a hit out of it. That was, like I said, that was recorded for her, or with her, back in 1961. And I'm going to play one more from Jim Reeves. And he is with Deborah Allen on this one. Let's give this a listen.

Wow, I Miss You Tonight. Jim Reeves and Deborah Allen. And still, today's date, back in 1962, Webb Pierce. He's in the studio. He records this one that Mel Tillis had written. This is Sawmill.

And that was Webb Pierce. That was Sawmill. And he records that today's date, back in 1962, written by Mel Tillis. And today's date, 1963, Bobby Bear. He's at Nashville's RCA Studio B. And he records this tune.

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Well, I guess I look different too, 'cause time changes everything. I wonder what they'll say.

0: 500 miles away from home, and that was Bobby Bear. And right after this, I'll have one more from him. Right after this, from Michelle Wilson Jones.
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The Streets of Baltimore. One more from Bobby Bear. And he records 500 miles away from home. Today's date back in 1963. Down at Nashville's RCA Studio B. And today's date, 1968. David Houston. He is at number one on the charts with this tune.

And it was David Houston, Already It's Heaven. And that hit number one back in 1968. And still today's date, back in 1974, Merle Haggard, he goes to number one with Old Man from the Mountain.

0: Man from the Mountain, He's Coming Home. And that goes to number one back in 1974. And folks, don't you go anywhere. Almost, about 57 more minutes of good old classic country. So don't you go anywhere.
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Tears of the Lonely, and it was Mickey Gilley. I'll now have Will Pierce again. This is Walking the Street, Will Pierce.

And that was one more from Webb Pierce. That was Walking the Streets. And this is still today's date, back in 1999.

Get it right here in a second. Linda Ronstadt and Emmylou Harris, they team up and come out with the LP Western Wall, the Tucson sessions. And I'm going to play a couple of songs from this CD.

0: Western Wall, and that was title of the CD, Western Wall, the Tucson Sessions, Linda Ronstadt, Emmylou Harris, and that was released August 24th back in 1999. And that Western Wall, that was written by Roseanne Cash. Just a little info for you. And I shall return with more classic country right after this.
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0: And this is tomorrow's date, back in 1966. Connie Smith, she goes in RCA Studio B down in Nashville at a late night session. And among others, she records this song. Now the-

Yeah, the hurting's all over me. And that was recorded back in 1966, tomorrow's date. And this is Wednesday's date, back in 1947, songwriter Terry Skinner. He was born in Hamilton, Alabama. And among others, he writes this one that the Forrester sisters recorded. Mama's never seen those eyes.

0: And that was the Forrester Sisters, Mama's Never Seen Those Eyes. And that was written by songwriter Terry Skinner. And he was born August 26th, back in 1947, down in Hamilton, Alabama. Right now I have, I'll do this. And then I'll have one from Boxcar Willie.
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And that was Boxcar Willie. You are my sunshine. And folks, I hope I am your sunshine. I love playing this music for you, and glad you all are listening. And this is still Wednesday's date, back in 1975. Glenn Campbell, he was at number one on the charts with this tune.

Nine Stone Cowboy, Glen Campbell, that topped the charts in the country and the pop charts. And that was one of six songs that did that back in 1975. I'm going to play the others. This is Freddie Fender, Before the Next, Teardrop Falls.

Before the Next, Teardrop Falls. That hit number one on both charts. And another one that did that was B.J. Thomas.

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0: John Denver, thank God I'm a country boy. And he had another one that hit number one on both pop and the country charts back in 1975. You can hear it right after this.
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0: I'm sorry. That was John Denver. So he had two that hit number one on both charts. That was back in 1975. And the other one, well, you don't know who it is.
1: Yeah, Breaker 19, this here's a rubber duck. You got a copy on me, Big Ben, come on. Yeah, 10-4, Big Ben, for sure, for sure. By golly, it's clean clear to Flagtown, come on. Yeah, it's a big 10-4 there, Big Ben. Yeah, we definitely got the front door, good buddy. Mercy sakes alive, looks like we got us a convoy.
2: It was the dark of the moon on the 6th of June in a Kenworth pulling logs. Cab over Pete with a reefer on and a Jimmy hauling hogs. We is heading for Bear on I-10 about a mile out of Shaky Town. I says, Pigpen, this here's a rubber duck and I'm about to put the hammer down.

0: this here's a duck, and you want to back off them hogs? 10-4, about 5 miles or so. 10, roger, them hogs is getting intense up here.
1: By the time we got into Tulsa Town, we had 85 trucks in all. But they's a roadblock up on the Cloverleaf, and them bears is wall to wall. Yeah, them Smokies as thick as bugs on a bumper. They even had a bear in the air. I says, calling all trucks, this here's the duck. We about to go a-hunting

0: Big Ben. Negatory, Big Ben, you're still too close. Yeah, them hulk is starting to close up my sinuses. Mercy sakes, you better back off another 10.
1: Well, we rolled up Interstate 44 like a rocket sled on rails. We tore up all of our swindle sheets and left them setting on the scales. By the time we hit that shy town, them bears was getting smart. They'd brought up some reinforcements from the Illinois National Guard. There's armored cars and tanks and jeeps and rigs of every size. Yeah, them chicken coops was full of bears, and choppers filled the skies. Well, we shot the line, we went for broke, with 1,000 screaming trucks, and 11 long-haired friends of Jesus in a chartreuse microbus.
0: Hey, rubber duck to a sodbuster, come on there, yeah, 10-4 sodbuster, listen, you want to put that microbus in behind that suicide jockey? Yeah, he's hauling dynamite, and he needs all the help he can get.
1: Well, we laid a strip for the Jersey Shore and prepared to cross the line. I could see the bridge was lined with bears, but it didn't have a doggone dime. I says, Pigpen, this here's a rubber duck. We just ain't gonna pay no toll. So we crashed the gate doing 98. I says, let them truckers.

0: 10-4, Big Ben. What's your 20?
1: Omaha. Well, they ought to know what's been them hogs out there for sure.
0: Well, mercy sakes, good buddy. We're going to back on out here, so keep the bugs off your glass and the bears off your tail. We'll catch you on the flip-flop.
2: And that was C.W. McCall. That was Convoy. And that was one of six songs that hit number one on the country charts and the pop charts. So I started off with Glenn Campbell, Rhinestone Cowboy, Before the Next Teardrop Falls, Freddie Fender, Hey, Won't You Play, another Somebody Done, Somebody Wrong song, B.J. Thomas, Thank God I'm a Country Boy, and I'm Sorry, both by John Denver, and then that one was Convoy, C.W. McCall. That was back in 1975. And still, the 26th, back in 1976, Johnny Duncan, he's at Nashville's Columbia Studio B. And, among others, he records this tune.

0: Speaking of a rendezvous, and that was Johnny Duncan along with Janie Fricke, and that was recorded Wednesday's date, August 26th, back in 1976. And I shall return right after this from UCB.
1: 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I'm Karen Tucker, Vice President with UCB here in Whitley City. 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
0: And this is still Wednesday's date, back in 1989. Dolly Parton, she releases Yellow Roses, and that was the second single from the album White Limousine, and it hits number one, becoming her 19th number one single. This is Dolly with Yellow Roses.

0: of Roses. That was Miss Dolly. That went on to hit number one for her. And I shall return with one final song right after this.
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0: And folks, as always, I hope you've enjoyed Classic Country. Monday and Thursday, good old Classic Country. Tomorrow's Bluegrass. And remember, tomorrow, hopefully the phones my mouth gets so dry sometimes, I can't hardly talk. Hopefully it'll be, the phones will be working. I'll give away some tickets again for the Blazing Bluegrass Festival. And folks, as always, until next time, may God bless you and adios.

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2: With your weather flash for Whitley City, I'm Sarah Silver on Hay 98. 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This afternoon, sunny with a high near 82. Tonight, mostly clear with a low around 60. Looking ahead to Tuesday, patchy fog in the morning, sunny with a high near 84. Tuesday night will be mostly clear with a low around 61. Currently, it's 76 and clear. I'm Sarah Silver with your weather flash.
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5: Heading into the 2 o'clock hour on a Monday afternoon. Hope you're having a good Monday, August 24th. Adam Phillips here, Hay 98, Free Range Americana, Whitley City. Let's go to an artist who simply goes by the name Bronwyn. Here she is with a new one called Virginia Gale.

0: New from Alicia Blue, that's called Backwards Again, right here on Hey 98. We had George Strait, cover of the Guy Clark tune Heart Broke. Marshall Tucker Band did Fire on the Mountain. And a new one called Virginia Gale, done by an artist named Bronwyn. Good album from her that's out now. Coming up, we got music from CCR. We got Black Oak, Arkansas, Pistol Annies, new one from Sad Daddy. All coming up for you right here on 98.3 and hey98.com.
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0: The late Bep Kennedy passed away 10 years ago, 2016, but they've uncovered some previously unreleased material from Bep, and that's going to be on a new album coming out this Friday. There he is from that album. That's called Sugar Love. We had Sonny James in there. It's Just a Matter of Time. Carl Smith did Trademark. Leah Blevins, Cody Norris show back there, too. We'll take a break. We got Waylon Jennings coming up, Bob Dylan, Crosby, Stills, Nash & Young. Some good stuff for you right here on Hay 98, Whitley City.
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1: With your weather flash for Whitley City, I'm Sarah Silver on Hay 98. 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This afternoon, sunny with a high near 82. Tonight, partly cloudy with a low around 58. Looking ahead to Tuesday, sunny with a high near 85. Tuesday night will be mostly clear with a low around 61. Currently it's 78 and clear. I'm Sarah Silver with your weather flash.
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5: 3 o'clock hour getting underway on a Monday, August 24th. Adam Phillips here. Hope you're having a good Monday so far. Let's keep the music rolling. How about a classic from Bob Seger, Hollywood Nights?

The devil went down to Georgia. He was looking for a soul to steal. He was in a bind because he was way behind and he was willing to make a deal. When he came across this young man sawing on a fiddle and playing it hot, and the devil jumped up on a hickory stump and said, "Boy, let me tell you what. I guess you didn't know it, but I'm a fiddle player too. And if you'd care to take a dare, I'll make a bet with you. Now you play pretty good fiddle, boy, but give the devil his due. I bet a fiddle of gold against your soul, because I think I'm better than you." The boy said, "My name's Johnny, and it might be a sin, but I'll take your bet, you're gonna regret, because I'm the best as ever been.

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Johnny said, "Devil, just come on back if you ever want to try again. 'Cause I told you once, you son of a gun, I'm..."

0: New from Gray to Lyle and Les Green. That one's called Go, Go, Go. Before that, Tearstained Letter, Joel Saunier. Charlie Daniels Band did The Devil Went Down to Georgia. We started there with Bob Seger, Hollywood Nights. Good stuff. All right, coming up, we got more good stuff for you. Lonesome Bob, John Fogerty, new one from David Serby. 3:30, we'll have a sports update for you right here on Hay 98 in Whitley City.
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0: That's a brand new one from David Serby that is called No Happy Endings. Check out David's new album. John Fogerty in there doing The Old Man Down the Road. And Lonesome Bob starting us off, I Get Smarter Every Drink. Seems that way, huh? All right, 3:30 is our time. 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
3: 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I'm John Thayer. Cincinnati Bengals moved to 2-0 in the preseason on Saturday as they beat the Bears at Paycor Stadium 27-9. Josh Johnson threw a pair of touchdown passes in the victory for the Bengals. Kentucky and Louisville volleyball teams open up this past weekend at the ABCA First Serve. Kentucky beat Wisconsin 3-0 Friday, but failed yesterday to fourth-ranked Pittsburgh 3-1. Louisville Cardinals are 1-1. They beat Texas A&M on Friday 3-1, but fell to Wisconsin Saturday 3-0. The Reds fell in Arizona yesterday, losing to the Diamondbacks 5-3. Andrew Abbott took the loss. He drops to 6-9. The Reds are 62-69. They'll play tonight in San Francisco. 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
9: 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This afternoon, sunny with a high near 82. Tonight, partly cloudy with a low around 58. Moving into Tuesday, sunny skies are on the way with a high near 85, making for a warm day ahead. Looking further ahead to Tuesday night, it will be mostly clear with a low around 61. Currently, it's 78 and clear. I'm Sarah Silver with your weather flash.
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0: A brand new one right there from Matt Kirk and the Wayfarers. It's called Rear View on their new album. Shenandoah before that doing Two Dozen Roses. We had Ribbon of Darkness from Marty Robbins and Daly and Vincent from their new album, a song called Moonshines on the Steel. All right, we'll take a short break here. 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
1: This is Dakota Libsay chronicling another true story taken from the 1800s, a time known to all as the Old West. If a lawman in the Old West did his job well, as we shall see today, he could be handsomely rewarded, and that reward could result in a whole new career. John Barclay Armstrong was born in Tennessee. At the age of 21, he ended up in Austin, Texas. In Austin, he met a young lady and got married. Looking for some steady income to support his wife and the first of his seven children, Armstrong became a Texas Ranger. Working under Captain L.H. McNeely, Armstrong was so tenacious that he became known as McNeely's Bulldog. The Bulldog accompanied McNeely into Mexico and engaged in firefights with Mexican forces while bringing back outlaws. One evening in 1876, he and his men had three separate confrontations with outlaws. The result was five outlaws dead and one seriously wounded. After accidentally shooting himself, Armstrong decided he wanted to get into another profession that didn't involve gunplay. But Armstrong needed a grubstake, so he decided to see what outlaw John Wesley Hardin had to offer. And what he had to offer was a $4,000 reward on his head. The problem was that Armstrong was in Texas and Hardin was in Florida. So Armstrong boarded a train to Florida, even though he had no legal authority there. He found Hardin on August 23, 1877, and after some gunplay, arrested him. Battling authorities who were concerned about little things like warrants and jurisdiction, Armstrong had problems at almost every stop back to Texas. But he got his man to Texas and received the reward. Armstrong put the $4,000 to good use by purchasing a 50,000-acre ranch. And as soon as he could, Armstrong got out of the law business, living another 35 years as a rancher. You've just heard another story from Old West Radio. I'm Dakota Livesay.
2: 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This afternoon, sunny with a high near 82. Tonight, partly cloudy with a low around 58. Looking ahead to Tuesday, sunny with a high near 85. Tuesday night will be mostly clear with a low around 61. Currently, it's 79 and clear. I'm Sarah Silver with your weather flash.

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0: Margot Price from her brand new album, Days of Unrest. 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
1: And a good Monday morning to you. 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And if you are just calling back to get a number that was on the program, please wait till after the show to call back or listen to the recorded replay 4:30 in the afternoon. And thanks to all of our fine sponsors, Part City Auto Parts, Whitley City, Greater Air Systems of Kentucky, Stevens Hardwood, United Cumberland Bank, and Water Septic System Installation and Repairs. 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
4: Yes, I have two walking horse mares for sale.
1: Okay.
4: And saddles and all with them. 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They're about 3 year old, a male and a female, a breeding pair. And my number is 304-4469.
1: All right. We'll get that on for you.
4: Could you put that on the long list?
1: Okay. I sure will.
4: Thank you.
1: Thanks a lot. Well, got a couple of different items here. 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A couple of walking horse mares. Got the saddles and all to go with them. 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They're about 3 years old, a good pair, male and female. So you can check the chihuahuas out and the horse, the walking horse mares, too. Number 606-304-4469. 606-304-4469. 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
1: And the show goes on for a Monday. 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
8: How you doing, Adam?
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1: 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Good morning. Nope, that one dropped out. Okay, let's go down to this one. Good morning, Swap and Shop.
9: Yes, I have a 1946 800 Ford tractor for sale.
1: Okay.
9: And the number is 729-6041. 606, of course.
1: Okay. I'll put this on for you.
9: And, sir, a pair of Boston Terriers.
1: Boston Terriers. Okay. Same number on those?
9: Yes.
1: Okay. All right. We'll get this on for you.
9: Thank you very much.
1: Okay. Thank you. We've got a pair of Boston Terriers. All right. A pair of Boston Terriers in need of a home. Call about those. Also got a 1946 800 Ford tractor for sale. So the tractor and the Boston Terriers. 606-729-6041. 606-729-6041. 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
10: Hey, good morning, Adam.
1: Hey.
10: Somebody finally come and got that antique bed I had yesterday, and I want to thank you for your help.
1: Well, I appreciate that. I'm glad they got it. Hopefully, they'll get some good use out of it.
10: Yeah, I began the water. People going to come get it or not.
1: Right.
10: Free. You know,
1: right.
10: I charged that $20 and went down to three.
1: Yeah, well, they finally...
10: Somebody could get some use out of it.
1: Right, right. Well, I'm glad to hear that. Okay. So.
10: All right.
1: Thanks,
10: Adam.
1: Have a good day. Thanks. All right, well, just calling in to let us know about that. We'll make sure that's off the list, that antique bed. Yeah, finally gave it away, so hopefully those folks that got it will appreciate that and get some good use out of it. Our number here, 376-2218. Let's try this one. Good morning, Swap and Shop.
11: Good morning.
1: Hey.
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1: Okay.
11: Put it on the web, please.
1: Okay, I sure will.
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12: Yes, sir. I was calling to put on a free Maytag commercial technology washing machine. Now, here's the deal. It does wobble pretty good when it rinses, but other than that, the washing machine works good. Free to the first person that wants to come pick it up.
1: Okay.
12: Phone number 606-310-9207.
1: Okay. We'll get this on for you. Thanks. Now, it sounded like, now this could not be the case, I'm sure. It sounded like they either had us on like Bluetooth or on speakerphone, but I know they wouldn't do that because we asked folks not to do that. So I'm sure it was just an issue with their phone maybe. So yeah, because they wouldn't do that, would they? No, of course not. Got a free washer. Wobbles a little bit here, but hey, it's a Maytag commercial washer. It's got a wobble issue, but hey, it's free for the first person that wants to come and get it. 606-310-9207, 310-9207, a free washer. We'll be right back.
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1: Okay, we'll get this on for you.
16: Thanks.
1: 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Got some tires, complete set. They're 215 7016s, asking $80 for the set. And he had a Gold's Gym elliptical for sale, just asking $20 for that. And some egg cartons, just asking 5 cents each on the egg cartons. 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Good morning, Swap and Shop.
17: Yeah, I got a great pair of knees, beating real about 5 or 6 months old. 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
1: Okay.
17: That's pretty good home. 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
1: Right. Okay.
17: You call 606-310-7431. And I got some tar I want to put on it, too.
1: Okay.
17: And I got some, I got the 265-77-keys, 245-60-18s, 235-55-18s, and I got 233-12-50-20s.
1: Okay.
17: And called 317-619-8444.
1: Okay. All right, I'll get these on for you.
17: And tars on 3 cans is my daughter's number.
1: Gotcha. Okay, we'll put this on for you.
17: I appreciate it.
1: Okay, thanks a lot. 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All right, another call. Let's get one more here. This will probably wrap us up for the day, so let's grab this one. Good morning, Swap and Shop.
18: Yeah, I should still have some green beans. They want to come look at them and pick them. They're okay. Free for the taking.
1: Okay.
18: 304-4744.
1: All right, I'll get that on for you.
18: Thank you.
1: Thanks a lot. Yeah, and that goes along with some of the stuff we mentioned for him a little while ago, but still have some green beans, too. They're free for the taking if you want to come pick them. Some green beans. 606-304-4744. 606-304-4744. And we got one more that slipped in on us, so let's grab this one real quick. Good morning, Swap and Shop.
19: Yeah, I'm still looking for starters, alternators, batteries, converters, any of that stuff to buy off the automotive stuff.
1: Okay.
19: 310-5517.
12: Thank you.
1: All right. Thanks a lot. All right. Well, still looking for automotive stuff to buy, you know, starters, alternators, converters, automotive batteries, any of those kind of things you might have he'd be interested in. Number 606-310-5517. 310-5517. Well, just when I thought we were out of calls, they start slipping in on us. So one more here. Good morning, Swap and Shop.
20: Oh, yes. I still got that old wooden bed, full size. It may have a little damage on top headboard, but got the rails with it. It's free if they want it. And I got a little bit of pop balls. It's free if they want them. Number is 310-0301.
1: All right. We'll get that on for you.
20: Thank you.
1: Thanks a lot. Well, I got a few free items, a couple of free items anyway, some pop bottles. Got an old wooden full-size bed. It's free for the taking. 606-310-0301. 310-0301, the number there. Now we'll close it out right there for a Monday morning edition of Swap and Shop. Thanks to everybody for tuning in, calling in with us today. We appreciate that. 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Yeah, should be a nice day. Lots of sunshine, highs about 82. Probably can't complain too much about that. So have yourself a wonderful Monday. Hope to see you back here tomorrow morning, 8:30, for more Swap and Shop. We'll see you then.

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4: A second person has been recovered from Lake Cumberland following two separate drownings over the weekend. The body of 42-year-old Andy Schmidt was recovered on Sunday morning near Wolf Creek after he went underwater while swimming and never resurfaced. Then, just hours later, the body of 66-year-old Ricky Turner was pulled from the water near Pittman Creek after he jumped off of a boat and never resurfaced. Officials with the University of Louisville have issued a statement in response to a double shooting at the Scholar House on Sunday. John Shannon has the story.
5: In a joint statement, U of L President Jerry Bradley and Provost Catherine Cartarelli called the shooting a, quote, heartbreaking event for the entire Louisville community. Our hearts go out to the residents of Scholar House and their loved ones as they grieve and attempt to process this horrific violence. LMPD continues to search for a suspect in the shooting death of two women at the family Scholar House, a U of L partnership organization located near the edge of the university. Belknap campus. The nonprofit aims to help survivors of domestic violence, poverty, and homelessness get a fresh start via education. Campus police say there's no immediate threat at the university, but they urge everyone to remain vigilant and report suspicious activity. U of L is offering counseling for students and staff and reminding the community to keep the Safe Zone app updated for emergency alerts. I'm John Shannon.
4: A man is facing charges in connection with a deadly stabbing in Muhlenberg County over the weekend. Authorities say 39-year-old Wayne Browning is in custody on counts including murder and first-degree assault. Investigators believe Browning stabbed a man who was found critically hurt during a traffic stop in Greenville Saturday night. Former Missouri forward Mark Mitchell is becoming a Wildcat. Mitchell has committed to Kentucky, filling the last roster spot on the men's basketball team. He entered the transfer portal last Friday after a Louisville judge granted an injunction that allows him to play another season of collegiate sports. I'm Joe Lincoln.
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9: Five people were found dead on a rural property outside Portland, Oregon, in what authorities are investigating as a quintuple homicide. The Washington County Sheriff's Office says deputies initially responded to a vehicle fire early Saturday. A Texas judge has denied Carmelo Anthony's request for a new trial in the deadly stabbing of high school athlete Austin Metcalf. Anthony was convicted of murder in June and sentenced to 35 years in prison for the 2025 killing. His attorney says the defense plans to appeal the ruling. The U.S. plans to pay $850 million toward its roughly $5 billion debt to the United Nations. The State Department says $725 million will go toward the regular UN budget, with another $125 million for peacekeeping. The payment would be the largest to the UN by the Trump administration so far. I'm Trey Westerberg with your news flash.

0: 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This afternoon, sunny with a high near 82. As we move into the evening, warm temperatures will continue. Tonight, partly cloudy with a low around 58. Looking ahead to Tuesday, sunny with a high near 85. Tuesday night will be mostly clear with a low around 61. Currently, it's 79 and clear. I'm Sarah Silver with your weather flash.
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5: Today is Monday, August 24th. Today is the 236th day of the year, with 129 days remaining in 2026. McCrary County officials are preparing for the annual delinquent property tax bill sale, which will be September 30th at 10 a.m. at the courthouse. At that time, third-party individuals and entities who have pre-registered may purchase the past due tax bills. That would place a lien on the property, which would have to be paid off and released before the property owner could sell, transfer, or finance on the property. The deadline to register as a potential purchaser of the tax bill sale is the close of business September 18th with the McCrary County Clerk's Office. The list of delinquent property tax bills from this past year will be published in the McCrary Journal newspaper this coming Wednesday, August 26th, and will also be

0: For information, call their office at 376-2593. Again, that is for the Summer Energy Subsidy Program, taking applications now through September 11th. Notes from the McCreary County Public Library. The Bookmobile is going to be back on the road this week, coming up starting on Tuesday, August 25th. They'll be covering Day Ridge, Stearns, Hilltop, Main Street, Highway 1651, Coal Pit Road, and Hilltop. That's coming up Tuesday. Wednesday, the Bookmobile covering the Whitley City route, including Sand Hill and Williamsburg Street. 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
0: Let's look at this date in history. Today is August 24th. In 1572, it is the anniversary of the massacre in Paris and throughout France of thousands of Protestants. The massacre began when the church bells tolled at dawn on St. Bartholomew's Day, which was August 24th, 1572, and the massacre continued for several days. Pope Gregory XIII ordered a medal struck to commemorate the event, but Protestant countries abhorred the killings and estimated at between 5,000 to 30,000. St. Bartholomew's Day Massacre, this date, 1572. Starting on this date in 1814, it was the invasion of Washington, D.C. as part of the War of 1812. British forces briefly invaded and raided Washington, D.C. over the course of the next couple of days, burning the Capitol, the President's House, and most other public buildings. President James Madison and other high U.S. government officials fled to safety until British troops, not knowing the strength of their position, departed the city 2 days later. Of course, the famous saving of the portrait of George Washington by Dolly Madison took place during that invasion and the fleeing of government officials. But again, Washington, D.C. invaded this state 1814, part of the War of 1812. Yasser Arafat, controversial Middle East leader for almost 50 years, the face of the Palestinian cause, he was born on this date in 1929. He received the Nobel Peace Prize in 1994. Passed away in 2004. Yasser Arafat, born this date, 1929. And poor Pluto, 20 years ago today, 2006, on the last day of the annual International Astronomical Union meeting in the Czech Republic, 424 astronomers voted to demote Pluto from planet status. They determined Pluto instead was a dwarf planet. It was 20 years ago today.
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0: 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The McCreary Mountain Craft Center having their Old Settlers Day coming up this Saturday, August 29th. That'll be from 10 to 5. 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

them on Facebook or call 376-3463. The McCrary County Public Library Stuff the Bus School Supply Donation Drive continues for another week through the end of August. School supply donations can be dropped off during regular hours at the library to help local students this school year. McCrary County Farmers Market is planning for a Santa in September event. It's going to be Saturday, September 5th from 9 to 1 at the market off Wilburn K. Ross Highway in Stearns. You can visit with Santa, take free pictures, and of course shop the market for Christmas gifts and in-season produce and baked goods. Santa in September event, Saturday, September 5th, 9 to 1 at the McCrary County Farmers Market. And of course, Labor Day weekend, it's the annual powwow, sponsored by Southeastern Kentucky Association of Native People. 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

0: Well, a new album out, and she simply goes by Bronwyn on that album. That's one called Sticks and Stones. Steve Earle in there doing Hillbilly Highway. Chuck Berry did Nadine. And the Allman Brothers Band, Ramblin' Man, right here on Hey 98. Midway through the 5 o'clock hour, quick break, got your weather flash. We got Last Chance Medicine Show later on at 6. And Peter Ferrara live in the studio, just for fun, 8 o'clock tonight, right here on Hey 98. Whitley City.
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4: With your weather flash for Whitley City, I'm Sarah Silver on Hay 98. 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Tonight, partly cloudy with a low around 58. Tomorrow brings sunny skies with a high near 85. Later Tuesday night, mostly clear conditions will settle in, leading to a low around 61. Looking ahead, Wednesday will be sunny as well, with temperatures climbing to near 87. Currently, it's 79 and clear. And I'm Sarah Silver with your weather flash.
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0: From the new album of previously unreleased material, there's Bap Kennedy doing Going Back to Nashville. Yeah, Bap passed away about 10 years ago in 2016, but good to hear some new, well, at least previously unreleased material from him. We had 10 Star in there doing Happy Hour, Sturgill Simpson back there, Yonder Mountain String Band, and the Steep Canyon Rangers. Coming up, Last Chance Medicine Show at 6. We'll have Peter Ferrara, Just for Fun, 8 o'clock tonight. I'll be back with you 6 a.m. tomorrow morning. 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
1: With your weather flash for Whitley City, I'm Sarah Silver on Hay 98. 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Tonight, mostly clear with a low around 58. Later, temperatures will be near 60. Looking ahead to Tuesday, sunny skies are on the way with a high near 85. Tuesday night will remain mostly clear with a low around 61. Currently, it's 78 and clear. I'm Sarah Silver with your weather flash.

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This old world is filled with wonders. But to me, there's no place more wonderful than a farm in springtime, when the sun is just lifting on the skyline. 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

0: bugs in the garden. 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I am your host, your most humbled host, Chance Austin, the only antidote for tea-flavored Kool-Aid. The Last Chance Medicine Show is a show about music and social commentary, blending the songs of the poets of our time with weekly news events, like talk radio, where the music does the talking. So let's get started with this week's top story.
1: Well, I can only think of one top story, and how are you, folks? You're listening to the Last Chance Medicine Show, and I'm your host, your most humbled host, Chance Austin. And this week, everybody's talking about it, right? Everybody's talking about it. The man in charge is woman, side dish, whatever, you know, assistant, whatever you want to call her, Natalie Harp. That's what everybody's talking about. That would be the news story of the week. This younger woman, this 30-something-year-old woman who's running along his golf cart as he's playing on the golf car course, or sleeping in the locker room because she can't get a room at his club. You think, you know, she's the woman who he took on the plane when they were afraid they were going to bomb Air Force One. He left all, you know, Rubio and all those guys on the plane, but he took her. And the first lady had to come out and say, "Hey, everybody, I'm still here." Oh, man. Makes you wonder, doesn't it? Just make you wonder. I don't know. Makes me wonder. Makes me wonder how Melania feels. Well, I mean, obviously how she feels. She doesn't care about him at all because, you know, we have Stormy Daniels and you know, McDougal and all, you know, the whole list goes on. I mean, the Supreme Court just said, look, we're not going to let you off on this this payment of $5 million for sexually assaulting, you know, E. Jean Carroll. But yet, still 32% of the country is like, yeah, we're right there with you. Makes you wonder, doesn't it, sometimes, folks?

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1: Who's that I see walking in these woods? 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
1: 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I do all the housework. 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I do. Who does the cooking? I do. 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

0: 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Oh, daddy. Oh, boy. Yeah. Well, you know, we're talking about Natalie Harp. Yeah, 80 years old, 30-something, so 40-some-year different, you know. Well, you know, that's what daddy wants. Well, you know, that's the kind of stuff that happens, you know, when you got a lot of money, I guess, right? I mean, that's what happens. Yeah. Oh, man. Yeah. Well, see, you know, she's a woman who was raised a homeschooler, you know, straight out, like, fundamentalist Christian kind of background, you know, Christian college, all that, Liberty, I believe. And, yeah, and then, you know, she had cancer. And I guess because the president signed the bill that says you can test something, then she's been kind of, you know, she was able to take the medicine and save her life. And so she kind of feels obligated and totally in love with the man. And her brother says it's a little weird, but, you know, what do brothers know, right?
1: Judgment. Nobody's as loyal as daddy's little girl.

Yeah, a little too close together. Some Billy Lee Riley there. So what have we heard from today? Who'd we hear from today? Well, we heard a lot, right? We heard from Sam the Sham and Nick Lowe and Lovin' Spoonful and Yarn and Barbara George. You know who we haven't heard from? Well, you know, Natalie's father had taken his own life. He died by suicide in 2020, and her brother said he thinks that she's, you know, looking for a replacement for her daddy. You know how it goes.

0: girl who did it must have been crackers, I suppose, really. Strangled him, then half cut his head off.
1: How revolting.
0: Of course, there's lots more, but you're too young.

the late, great Audrey Auld, friend of mine, got to work that record way back in the day. Well, we're almost out of here, but I got one more song to play for you folks. And now that we've talked about Natalie Harp, you know, if you think that all this stuff that's been going on in the last 2 years is okay, well, I just wonder. Maybe it's not okay. Maybe it's not the way it should be. Maybe that's not what we should be doing with the man at the top. Maybe we should be holding him accountable to be the kind of person that our children can look up to. But then again, it seems like we're a big dysfunctional family, doesn't it? So I'm going to go out with this one, and I'll see you next week. And as I say to you each day, if you are well, then I am well. So please be well and keep your dial tuned to the Last Chance Medicine Show.

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1: With your weather flash for Whitley City, I'm Will Walker on Hay 98. 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Tonight, mostly clear with a low around 58. Tomorrow brings sunny skies with a high near 85. Later Tuesday night, it will be mostly clear again, with a low around 61. On Wednesday, sunny conditions are anticipated with a high near 87. Currently, it is 78 degrees and clear. I'm Will Walker with your weather flash.
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1: Step back, son. You bother me. Ladies and gentlemen, and I use the term loosely, the following program is intended for mature audiences only. Accent on mature. If you're not mature, get the heck out of here. This show is not for you. But if you are mature, listener discretion is still advised. 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
1: Hiya, Pops. You say the trumpet man practiced triple-tonguing for 3 days, and now when he talks, he sounds like Porky Pig? And you ask the female vocalist why she always ends up bawling the drummer, and she says it's in the charts? And your son's taking up jazz at Bob Jones U. He's majoring in chimes. And you're caught up in a way-out riff, and your toop ends up in Harry Connick's mouth. And you go to a record shop in Topeka and ask for something by Bird, and they hand you a Sesame Street six-pack. And you put together a swinging trio for bar mitzvahs, a Jew's harp, a lyre, and a cat who plays scat ram's horn. Is that what's got you strumming the old uke, sideman?
2: 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Henry Buss is watching. The big bands are back. Way back. When? New releases. Pavarotti sings Frank Zappa. Sherlock Holmes meets five guys named Moe. And let me tell you something else. He who makes hay while the sun shines gets picked up by the Vice Squad at night.